0: still with a 1-0 lead over the in the third inning. And by the way, speaking of live betting and things like that, I am waiting for about the sixth inning, and I will be betting against this Giants bullpen. I think it's the worst in baseball. I really do.
1: Well, it's one of the worst. It's hard to say. There's so many bad bullpens, yeah. But the Giants really don't have a whole lot to hang their hat on right now. They got some guys in the lineup who are hitting, like Luis Arias. Rafael Devers started to heat up a little bit. But the Giants, the last 2 days, as bad as it gets. Actually, they threw out a couple of pretty good starting pitchers the last couple of days, including Logan Webb yesterday, and he got rocked for 5 runs in the first inning. Everything's going wrong for the Giants right now. D-backs score on a wild pitch. Nolan Arenado at the plate, so 2 outs, runner on second, so that helps a little bit. 1-1 game in San Diego.
0: All right, so they got a runner on. Canning's still not out of it. Arenado, I think he's been falling in the lineup. He's now seventh, but this Giants team, so after that 5-0 spot, real quickly, I bet under 11.5 live because it was a 0-2 bad single, then a bloop shot, and then it was just fluky.
1: But they gave up a grand slam down the right field line.
0: So after the 5-0, I bet under. Of course, it helps when Dylan Cease throws a no-hitter into the ninth. But Webb didn't give up another hit, run. He was great. So I lucked out, and thanks to the bullpen giving me a scare there.
1: 10-0 was the final.
0: 10-0.
1: You had under 11 and a half?
0: That was after Devers dropped the third out at just at first base, the throw from second. He just dropped it. It was so pathetic. But yes, 1-1 right now in the fourth inning in San Diego, so the over is back on life support. We're going to talk some World Cup soccer. We have a special guest, my favorite coworker of my ESPN days.
1: Wow, at least
0: my on-air coworker, my favorite on-air coworker. He's going to join us live straight ahead. This is VSiN Primetime.
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0: on and then that allowance race we talked about. I was disappointed, not that he lost up at Delaware in the Delaware Derby, but the fact he lost by four lengths, that's kind of disheartening a little bit. Big Cuddle was a horse I thought would win, though, so it is what it is. I wish he was a little bit closer in that race, but I kind of think Out of the Woods is going to set the pace. You mentioned, I think he's going to set the pace with Desert Gate out. I think he's the one leading change he's going to have to run down.
1: Yeah, I mean, he better. This horse has won twice in his career. Both times it was breaking from the one post and he made the lead. Not breaking from the one post. Not sure he's going to make the lead. That's why it's hard for me to like Out of the Woods. I think the six is going to be a problem from a pace perspective. Creel Chrome, who was forwardly placed in sprints consistently since stretching out to two turns, has been on or close to the lead in every single race. And that includes the Pathé Mile, which is a one turn race. I know, but they went 22-44-1 and this horse is only a length back. I think the six is your pace setter in this spot. And I think if anyone tries to go with the six is going to be like, nah, bro, I'm just going to keep going and I'm going to burn us both out versus waiting and then seeing if we can settle back. So I think it's going to be tough for anybody but the six to make the lead.

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7: Are you looking for more in this world? 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From tackling

0: way, is the trivia answer there for the backup tight end in Baltimore. Drake May versus Jackson Dart. Rushing yards. May at 424.5 rushing yards. Dart at 449.5 rushing yards, -110. What's more likely to cash?
1: I got to go Jackson Dart here. I know we're running out of time, so I'm not going to go into a huge soliloquy here, but averaged more rushing yards per game last year. I think it's more a part of his game than it is Drake May. It's a nice bonus that Drake May can run. If I'm the Patriots, I would want to protect Drake May, whereas I think Jackson Dart kind of needs to lean on that rushing if this Giants team is going to reach the ceiling that we think they can in 2026. So I'll go Jackson Dart there. Going back to the World Cup, we got Alex Crook from Talk Sport joining us when we come back. This is Crop Points.
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11: 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You can never have enough arms. 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
11: Let's go to the spa, baby. Let's go. Bowling Green, grade two. That's right. Only one Saratoga race from this set. I got a couple best bets. Aaron's got one as well. He is going to go take us back to Prairie Meadows a little bit later in the show, but we will go to the Saturday Saratoga card, race number 10, mile and 3/8 over the turf course here in, what I will say is not the most robust field. Most likely only 7 going postward here. We do have some also eligibles in case we are on the main track. 3 of those listed. But still a very contentious race. You got Mignonette Station here at 2-1. You've got Fort George, the 4-horse, sitting at 9.

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16: Back and rolling on a Thursday edition of VSiN by the Books. Jensen Lewis alongside the Moots, Mark Malusis in for Super Dave Ross. Super Dave going to join us in the final hour of the program. Little UFC 329 preview and update on the Scottish Open. We will update you as the hour comes to a close here at the top of the hour on where some of the leaders are. First round there from the Genesis Scottish Open underway in earnest. But now we continue our countdown to the Hall of Fame game. Next stop, the Carolina Panthers. So let's dive in today's edition of the Daily Gridiron.
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16: Well, what a year it was as Carolina ends up finding their way into the postseason in 2025. Yes, I think we could say, Moose, it was a weak NFC South. When you win a division with a sub-500 record, I think it's fair to say that at 8-9. But hey, they're going to hang the banner 2025 NFC South Division champs, and that's all that matters at that point. Okay, saw a couple of meaningful steps forward from their quarterback, Bryce Young. What a rookie season it was for Tetteroa McMillan.

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13: Let's go to the spa, baby. Let's go. Bowling Green, grade two.
14: That's right. Only one Saratoga race from this set. I got a couple best bets. Aaron's got one as well. He is going to go take us back to Prairie Meadows a little bit later in the show. But we will go to the Saturday Saratoga card, race number 10, mile and three-eighths over the turf course here in what I will say is not the most robust field. Most likely only seven going postward here. We do have some also eligibles in case we're on the main track. Three of those listed. But still a very contentious race. You got Mignonette Station here at 2-1. You've got Fort George, the four horse, sitting at 9-5. And you've got the horse on the rail. Oh, Crazy Bone. 5-2 on the morning line. Where are you going, Aaron?
15: Yeah, your depression is over. It's funny how you're just beaming from ear to ear now that we've gotten out Prairie Meadows and Horseshoe out of the way and we're at Saratoga. Yeah, look, this is probably not the best running of the Bowling Green you'll ever see, but I do think it's a pretty, you know, interesting race. I don't think we're going to get a big long shot here. I think it's one of those three logical horses that you mentioned. I'm going to take the largest, at least on the morning line, the largest price of the three you mentioned. I'm going to the rail. I'm going to go Old Crazy Bone. I love the name, number one. It's one of the best names out there. And I love how the horse has ran since Mike Maker got his hands on this horse. And look, he claimed him for $100,000 out of a race at Churchill Downs. And we've seen Mike Maker do this so many times, you know, on the turf and have success, you know, second off the claim or finished second first off the claim for Mike Maker, then won at Kentucky Downs. Long layoff last time out, came back in an allowance, got beat by 3/4 of a length off of that long layoff, got beat by Dresden Row, a horse that we both really like. He's a good one. I think going to run better second off the layoff here. But the big key for me, I don't see where the speed is. I think old Crazy Bone can take this field gate to

half of your neighborhood's cottonwood in my coil, and I feel like I'm breathing through a straw trying to keep you comfortable. I'm pretty freaking tired. Hosing me off's the start, but let's be real. When's the last time I was checked up? I want a proper, thorough look over by one of them good guys. My cousin told me they went through everything and he felt so much better after. And they didn't even use his age as a reason to replace him. Because as we all know, Vinny is the hardest working AC in the valley. You ask him. 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And I'll be happy as a clam. We

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5: 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Now, this is Western Conference here. Spurs and Thunder. Then it's the Nuggets. Then it's the Timberwolves. And then Lakers far down at five. The odds to win the Eastern Conference. The Celtics are still the favorite. The Knicks close behind. Then it's the Heat. Then it's the Pistons. And then it's the Pacers. But you're looking at a draft and a deep draft. 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And some of these players are going to be leaned on to be more than just a role player.
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6: Let's go to the spa, baby. Let's go. Bowling Green, grade two. That's right. Only one Saratoga race from this set. I got a couple best bets. Aaron's got one as well. He is going to go take us back to Prairie Meadows a little bit later in the show. But we will go to the Saturday Saratoga card, race number 10, mile and 3/8 over the turf course here in what I will say is not the most robust field. Most likely only 7 going postward here. We do have some also eligibles in case we're on the main track. 3 of those listed. But still a very contentious race. You got Mignonette Station here at 2-1. You've got Fort George, the 4-horse, sitting at 9-5. And you've got the horse on the rail, oh, Crazy Bone, 5-2 on the morning line. Where are you going, Aaron?
7: Yeah, your depression is over. It's funny how you're just beaming from year to year now that we've gotten out Prairie Meadows and Horseshoe out of the way, and we're at Saratoga. Yeah, look, this is probably not the best running of the Bowling Green you'll ever see, but I do think it's a pretty, you know, interesting race. I don't think we're going to get a big long shot here. I think it's one of those three logical horses that you mentioned. I'm going to take the largest, at least on the morning line, the largest price of the three you mentioned. I'm going to the rail. I'm going to go Old Crazy Bone. I love the name, number one. It's one of the best names out there. And I love how the horse has ran since Mike Maker got his hands on this horse. And look, he claimed him for $100,000 out of a race at Churchill Downs. And we've seen Mike Maker do this so many times, you know, on the turf and have success, you know, second off the claim or finished second, first off the claim for Mike Maker, then won at Kentucky Downs. Long layoff last time out, came back in an allowance, got beat by 3/4 of a length off of that long layoff, got beat by Dresden Row, a horse that we both really like. He's a good one. I think going to run better second off the layoff here. But the big key for me, I don't see where the speed is. I think Old Crazy Bone can take this field gate to wire. I think he definitely is going to be on the lead. He's a really good horse to begin with. I think he can get loose, and I think that makes him really tough in this spot. So give me the number one, Old Crazy Bone.
6: Good pick. We've talked about Maker doing this before, maybe last week, maybe 2 weeks ago. I don't remember when on this show, like these high price claims right into stakes races that then turn out to be really good horses. Guess what? He found another. You get Pratt to jump aboard here. I agree with you. They're going to dawdle up front. He is just going to be out there for a little lollygag of a jog for the first mile of this race. And that's going to make it very, very hard to pass him. I talked about William Walden, how I think he's going to have a monster Saratoga meet. He's a trainer of the 6 Mignonette Station. Loganos, a horse we talk about all the time on this show because you absolutely love Loganos and because he shows up on every big day and just wins races. That's who Mignonette Station's gotten beat by the last 2 times. But you know what? I think this is the 3rd most likely winner. I think it's between the 4 and the 1. The European Invader here, Fort George, who's 9-5, and the 1 horse, Old Crazy Bone, who is 5-2. I'll take the better price. I'll take the speed. I agree with you. Number one, Old Crazy Bone for me as well. What did you make of the 4 and the 6? I mean, so obviously the pace is a big part of why you're going with the 1 here. Was the 4 or the 6 closer to you as the second choice? And then we'll talk about

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6: Back and rolling on a Thursday edition of VSiN by the Books. Jensen Lewis alongside the Moots, Mark Melusis in for Super Dave Ross. Super Dave going to join us in the final hour of the program. A little UFC 329 preview and update on the Scottish Open. We will update you as the hour comes to a close here at the top of the hour on where some of the leaders are. First round there from the Genesis Scottish Open underway in earnest. But now we continue our countdown to the Hall of Fame game. Next stop, the Carolina Panthers. So let's dive in today's edition of the Daily Gridiron.
5: This is the Daily Gridiron.
6: Well, what a year it was as Carolina ends up finding their way into the postseason in 2025. Yes, I think we could say, Moose, it was a weak NFC South. When you win a division with a sub-500 record, I think it's fair to say that at 8-9. But hey, they're going to hang the banner. 2025 NFC South Division champs, and that's all that matters at that point. Okay, saw a couple of meaningful steps forward from their quarterback, Bryce Young. What a rookie season it was for Tetteroa McMillan. 70 catches for over 1,000 yards, 7 touchdowns, winning the Offensive Rookie of the Year. Obviously, when you run up against Matthew Stafford and the Rams, that is a tough pill to swallow, trying to win that kind of a postseason matchup. But I think Dave Canales, year three, feels like they've got this organization at least headed in the right direction. A couple of standout signings, mainly Jalen Phillips there, the edge rusher formerly of the Eagles. 4 years, $120 million, 80 of that guaranteed, by far their biggest move of the offseason on that front. They also used their first round selection, number 19 overall, on Monroe Freeling, the offensive tackle from Georgia. Also looking at Lee Hunter, the second round selection, that was number 49 in a trade with the Vikings. The defensive tackle, nose tackle, kind of versatile there from Texas Tech. Really good immediate run defense help. Chris Brazel, the second, a wide receiver they took from the University of Tennessee with their third round selection. So if you kind of look at this offense, let's start there, Moose. When you look at Bryce Young, again, steps forward, still undersized, for an NFL starting quarterback. Backfield of Chuba Hubbard, Jonathan Brooks, Trevor Etienne, A.J. Dillon now in the fold for those short yardage situations. And, of course, as we said, McMillan, their star number one receiver, Jalen Coker, Xavier Leggett is out there. And again, Chris Brazel is going to be in there. Do we take this team with the steps forward? And I get it. It's a division champion that's coming back to try and defend that title. But boy, with the improvements of where the Saints are and with the Buccaneers, with all the injuries that they had last year, still alive towards the last couple of weeks to try and win this division. And then the Falcons now with Kevin Stefanski, Tua Tagovailoa is going to be in the fold there. Where do we put the Panthers in your eyes headed into the 2026 season as a viable candidate to defend their NFC South title?
7: Yeah, I think it's, I mean, I'll put it to you this way. I mean, I think last year, and I give Canales and Young a ton of credit. He threw for over 3,000 yards, 23 touchdowns, 11 interceptions. You went through the stats when you're looking at Tet McMillan. I think they addressed some needs in this offseason. I think they spent north of

0: $200 million. Phillips being a big time key, they need to get, and they need fourth quarter pass rush. We've seen that before and be an issue for the Carolina Panthers. I mean, you go back to a year ago, it's not like they won their way in. I mean, Carolina got into the playoffs. I think they lost three of their last four games. I mean, so, I mean, it was like the division that nobody wanted to win when you're looking at Carolina. So, you know, I'm a little concerned when you're looking at the Panthers. You look at their win total on the season is sitting at 6.5. They picked up the 5th-year option on Young. There's still reservations and concerns in terms of the caliber of quarterback that Bryce Young is going to be. You look at the schedule, and it's daunting. I don't like the early bye when you're looking at week 5. I really don't. I mean, there is a stretch when you look at, you know, the stretch where you're Ravens home, Buccaneers on Monday Night Football, then Vikings on the road, Saints at home, Bengals at home, in Pittsburgh, Seattle at home. I mean, that is a really, really difficult stretch of, you know, 5-6 games there when you're looking at the Carolina Panthers. And, you know, I think they could show some growth this year. And then you mentioned it, Jensen, at the end of that conversation, the complexion of the NFC South. And, you know, what do you think that the coaching change is going to mean down in Atlanta, right? What is Penix going to be as a quarterback when you're looking at, you know, the Atlanta Falcons? There's a lot of talent on that team. There's no doubt Bijan Robinson, along with Jahmyr Gibbs, is the two best running backs in the National Football League. But, you know, the Falcons have been a team that have underwhelmed despite being talented, and they are a talented group, right? You mentioned in terms of Chuck and the New Orleans Saints, you saw improvement a year ago under Kellen Moore, and I think they have found their quarterback in Chris Olave being the go-to target, and then it's Baker and the Tampa Bay Buccaneers. Even though Tampa's going to look a little bit different when you look at that receiver room, it's still a defense that, you know exactly what you're going to get, and Baker is the uber competitive guy. So it's kind of a little bit of a mess when you look at the overall complexion of the NFC South. I know you can make an argument for Carolina, and if you're really bullish on Bryce Young and says, well, I think he turned a corner last year, and I think this year, after the Panthers picked up his 5th-year option, he's going to take a massive step forward. The other issue you have is I just don't like the way that the schedule lays out. Now, schedule, right? And you say, well, but sometimes the schedule makers give you an opportunity where they give you breathers throughout the course of the season to be able to catch your breath with the way that the matchup, the way it's stacked for Carolina. I don't like the early bye, as I mentioned before, and there are long sustained stretches where they're playing really good teams. Like, you think about the 4-game stretch where they're in Green Bay, Denver home, in New Orleans, Baltimore home. I mean, that is and that's middle part of the year. That is a really difficult stretch for Carolina. So I would take the under 6.5. I think we're going to see a regression in the Carolina Panthers this year.
1: So, fascinating part, again, a big reason to become a VSiN Pro subscriber. Each team broken down and by that schedule that you alluded to, Moose, a really great series trend involved in the head-to-head matchup. If you're bullish on Carolina, week one, they will host the Chicago Bears. Underdogs are 8-2-1 ATS in the last 11 head-to-head matchups there. And then on the road in Atlanta in week two, Carolina is 5-1 ATS in their last 6. They're in Mercedes-Benz Stadium. Remarkable trends here. And, hey, listen, I know there's going to be a lot of pressure on Ben Johnson and company in Chicago to follow up what a ridiculously good season they had a year ago. Perhaps Carolina, an ATS darling, to just go ahead and lock in and take for the first couple of weeks, just knowing how great they've been against those two opponents. I wanted to ask you a question on a couple of player props for season futures, and specifically Teteroa McMillan. His regular season receiving yards prop is 949.5. Minus $1.10 to both sides. And his regular season receiving touchdown number is 6.5, juiced slightly to the under at minus $1.15. If you're bullish on Carolina, then I think a great correlated play is an over for Teteroa McMillan, 949.5 receiving yards and over 6.5 touchdowns. I would think the volume, and yet again, another full year, and again, everything predicated on health too. But if you're bullish on Carolina, that might be an alternate correlated play that I would look at. And I get where the win total, I mean, they have the third toughest schedule on paper, Carolina does, in the National Football League. But if you think that they're going to be behind in some of those games, well, that means you're putting the ball in the air. And I think Tet McMillan could be one of those guys that benefits a lot.
0: Yeah, I agree with you there. You know, and he had 122 targets a year ago to go along with 70 receptions, and he had 7 touchdowns. So he went over that touchdown mark. And, you know, people, when he was coming out of Arizona, whether or not he had elite level, top end speed, doesn't matter. I mean, size wins. He had the ability to go out there. And there were some catchable balls last year that he dropped that I think will probably become a thing of the past. But develop that chemistry with Young. I don't think there's any doubt about it. Can beat you in a myriad of different ways. Tall physical receiver, can get downfield as well, and is going to get the looks. So all of those things, and you mentioned it, hit upon it there, where when you look at that individual prop mark and say, like, you're like me, and I'm not really high on Carolina in 2026. Well, if they're trailing in a lot of these games, and it's a great point, gents, and when you look at game flow, if you're trailing in a lot of these games, you're going to be throwing a lot more. So if you're looking at the season-long props, especially when you're looking at the number one wide receiver for Carolina, who's now going into his second year, I like both over his, whether it be receiving yards or whether it be receiving touchdowns on the season, because I think he's going to be north of a 1,000-yard receiver, and I think he's going to have 7 to 8 touchdown catches on the year.
1: 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Safe to say, a coin flip division in the eyes of our VSiN brethren. And the men and women involved in that one, boy, it's going to be fun to look back. Highlights and headlines up next. Latest from the Scottish Open.
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11: Spain and Belgium play in Los Angeles at 3 o'clock Eastern time, with the winner facing France in the semifinals next week. France a winner on Thursday against Morocco 2-0. U.S. midfielder Christian Pulisic's going to miss weeks of action because of a microfracture and bone bruise in his lower right leg. More than 33 million people in the U.S. watched Monday's round of 16 match featuring the Americans and Belgium. It's the most watched soccer match in U.S. television viewing history. In baseball, Brewers were 8-4 winners against the Cardinals. Marlins beat beat the Mariners 8-4. Rangers took care of the Angels 7-6 by scoring one in the bottom of the ninth. Jesus Luzardo struck out 11 in the Phillies 1-0 win against the Reds. Diamondbacks won in San Diego 3-1. Giants over the Rockies 8-2. And the Tigers were 4-1 winners against the A's. The NCAA announced Wichita, Kansas, in addition to Dayton, Ohio, will serve as the opening round sites for the 2027 and 2028 men's NCAA basketball tournament.
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15: Highs around 82 with fog early today under partly cloudy skies. Northeast winds around 5 miles per hour. Mainly clear tonight. Lows level off around 62. I'm meteorologist Paul Frombly with your weatherology forecast on 95.3 and 99.1 The Score. Right now, it's 61 degrees.
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0: Good morning, everyone. Looking at the stream. Well, our fine affiliates out there. Let's see here, WKTY, WAQE, all the way there in Rice Lake, WOTE, Clintonville, Shawano, WMAM, Marinette, our friends, the Score, Appleton, and Oshkosh, of course, Madison. Looking at the stream, streaming online, twitch.tv, YouTube, Twitter, all at Ebo Says, very easy to do. Looking at the stream, we already got some early risers. Good morning, Mike and Portage. Our guy Big Ron out in New Jersey. What's happening? Good morning, everyone. Brewers get a win last night. And for the first time, you heard it there in the Sports Flash, but I'm just going to remind you, for the first time since 2008 and just the second time in franchise history, your Milwaukee Brewers have won four games in a series. At St. Louis. There you go. The Brewers continue to be an absolute juggernaut. They got one more series until the All-Star break, where Brewers, what, have two All-Stars? That's it. People getting upset about the Brewers only having two All-Stars. Who cares? What does it matter? Miz isn't even pitching. What does it matter? You know the Brewers are good. You don't need a bunch of jabronis to tell you so. You can just go see it for yourself. They won 8-4 last night at Busch Stadium. They sit 59-34 on the year. That's a winning percentage of .634. They're seven games above the Cubs, for first place in the NL Central. 10.5 above the Cardinals. 12.5 above the Pirates, who are .500, by the way. That's who the Brewers will take on starting tonight, their last series before the All-Star break. And the Reds are 52-50. You don't need a bunch of people telling you what to think, see, believe, feel. You already know the Brewers are good, 59-34. Remember when the Braves were on an absolute tear? They were the best in baseball, well, or best of or second best in baseball in the NL. AL's pretty tough. And everyone was anointing them or the Dodgers champions. Braves are 54-38. Brewers are 59-34. Now, the Dodgers are 61-33. That's a different kind of animal. But the Brewers are only two games behind them. Brewers second best in the NL. Second best in the whole damn league, Major League Baseball. So you don't need people telling you, hey, you got two All-Stars. Oh, we should have had more. Who cares? Doesn't matter. You got a bunch of these young cats now stepping up and doing it well. Pat Murphy was talking about it last night, about the young guys. You know, Jake Bowers hits a three-run shot. Bryce Terang gets his 13th homer of the season. Mr. Exciting right there. And you got Sal Frelick, Cooper Pratt, each had RBI singles in the second inning. Jackson Chirio, he's been awesome. Pat Murphy was talking about it. Here you go.
1: Sal Frelick got a couple knocks. Pratt continues to impress. His offensive ability and defensive ability. Chirio put up two base hits for us, hit hard. Ran the bases on the sack fly and got himself safe at the plate by an inch. And, yeah, a lot of good plays. A lot of good stuff. So.
0: A lot of plays, a lot of good stuff. Let's see, Yelich got a breather. He was out of the starting lineup in that finale yesterday. You know, which could be a good thing. Yelich, we were having the conversation throughout the week. Is Yelich good? And then in that doubleheader day, he was damn good. So maybe just give Yelich, I don't know, a little break. And then we'll see. He needs to do something in the playoffs, obviously. I was reading at MLB.com. They said, Brewers manager, Pat Murphy, who gave Yelly the day off on Thursday, he called him into the office and he presented him a list. Present them. Here's the list that Pat Murphy gave to Christian Yelich. It went Manny Machado, Mookie Betts, Jose Altuve, Francisco Lindor, Alex Bregman, Cal Raleigh, Corey Seager, and Trey Turner. You know all those names. Everyone knows all those names. That's the handwritten list, the note that Pat Murphy slid to Christian Yelich. And he wasn't like George Strait asking, hey, check yes or no. He was like, what do these eight players have in common? And it was they are highly paid stars on teams with high expectations, and all of those guys are underperforming this season. Of those players on the list, on Murphy's list, Betts, Mookie Betts owned the highest OPS going into the game yesterday at 722. That's 153 points below his career average. Altuve, was next at 702, then Machado at 686, and all the way down was Cal Raleigh at 585. Murphy's point was to Yelich, and this is a great article that you can check out from Adam McKelvey at MLB.com. Murphy's point was that Yelich with a 707 OPS going into the night and a 95 WRC plus, thanks to his solid start of the season, and that's weighted runs created plus, rated runs created plus, if you get into all the stuff, that the big picture is that Yelly is doing okay. And even if it might not feel that way, during a slump that has shaved 108 points from his OPS in the past 5 weeks, that even though Murphy said he's grinding, he said, I'll tell you, no one cares more than Christian Yelich. This guy works, he cares, he really doesn't want to disappoint the organization. So Christian Yelich, a little day off, a little night off, and he gave him a little note, a little list. Said, hey, look at these guys are all big stars. They get paid a lot of money. They get a lot of expectations. They're all kind of struggling a little bit, and that's okay. Baseball, it's a hard sport. Murphy would go on to say, Yelly's underlying numbers, some of them are very good. I think in order for us to achieve our goals, he's got to play. We have to let him find his way through this a little bit. Murphy said that means Yelich will continue to hit on top of the Brewers lineup. Quote, where would you want me to hit him? Seventh? No, it makes it worse. You can't take the C off his uniform, you know what I mean? You don't do that. You believe in him more. You show him love, give him direction, and believe he's on it. This is a manager that's got faith in Christian Yelich. Do you have faith in one Christian Yelich? I read this and I'm like, okay, he's got his back. And the other part of me is like, is Yelly kind of cooked? Is this kind of not, this kind of gives you a little, would go on to say it's why Murphy was showing so much love for Yelich. That's after he delivered three hits. It was that doubleheader day in the first game, including the go-ahead RBI in game one of when they had the doubleheader sweep of the Cardinals on Tuesday. And then Murphy wanted everyone to know that Yelich rode over, and we talked to us yesterday too, over to Busch Stadium with the hitting coaches. And he was really starting, really diving in. In his 14th major league season, Yelich isn't ready to succumb to father time, and Murphy wanted everyone to know about it. Oh, man. The more I read, I was reading this article and rereading it and diving into it this morning and then talking about it now on the show, there's a part of me that raises a red flag. It's like concern of Christian Yelich. When's the last time he did anything in the playoffs? I do believe it was 2018. I think it was a long time ago. Oh, I think it was Big Ron. Big Ron, did you call in with this stat about Christian Yelich? The last time he was even productive in the playoffs was 2018. That's a long time ago. Like a really long time ago. That was when life was a little simpler. Before we started hoarding toilet paper in 2020. We'll get more from Pat Murphy on Yelly. But I'm hearing and reading all that. On one hand, it's like, all right, you got a manager that's looking out for his player, which is great. And he's giving a lot of pep. But on the other hand, yikes, that's kind of tough to hear. 608-321-1670. Let's go to the phones quick. Line one, good morning.
2: You ask evil and you shall receive.
0: Speak of the devil and he shall appear. Big Ron.
2: That's right. way to summon me up from the slumber here.
0: You revealed yourself on Twitch when you said to everyone good morning.
2: Yes.
0: Was it you that said that, Big Ron? Did you call that?
2: It was.
0: Yeah.
2: And I'm going by memory here, so I could be a little bit inaccurate on this, but I think Christian Yelich has a career playoff batting average of .210. Okay, so we're talking like Joey Ortiz level. Okay, and he only has 2 home runs and 3 RBIs in like something like 18 or 26 games or something like that.
0: Yeah,
2: and all 2 of those home runs and all 3 of those RBIs all occurred in 2018. He does not have a home run or an RBI since 2018, and we've been in the playoffs every year except one during that.
0: that's crazy.
2: It's crazy.
0: Yeah.
2: He is a playoff chump. He is the equivalent of March Madness Greg Gard, okay, who's the silent assassin in the regular season, although Christian Yelich is just hurt in the regular season.
0: And here you go, Big Ron. I got you here. In the playoff run in 2018, he batted .214 of 2 homers and 6 RBIs. Since 2018.
2: No home runs, no RBIs. I can guarantee that. I remember that.
0: Yes, you are correct.
2: Yes.
0: Zero.
2: So, Evo, you came off your kind of vacation of the upper Midwest, your travels. What you got any plans this weekend?
0: Yeah, I was, we were going to visit my brother-in-law was coming down from home in La Crosse area with our nieces, and we were going to go to beautiful Spring Green, Wisconsin, to go to Governor Dodge. But I think those plans maybe have changed. So now I'm a free agent for this weekend, Big Ron, I think. I don't have nothing planned right now. I got some neighbors and some friends with a boat. Maybe get on that. How about you?
2: Well, I'm definitely going to go to the Elks Club here in my town in New Jersey and watch the England-Norway match.
0: Oh, dude, I cannot. I'm so jacked for that, dude.
2: Central time.
0: Yes.
2: I'm so jacked, man.
0: I'm all in.
2: There's a lot of soccer fans everywhere, but there's a lot of soccer fans here in Jersey. The Elks Club will be absolutely
0: I hope
2: packed.
0: Norway can England's really good, too. Harry Kane's a dog. But, I went Norway. But the finals
2: are in. Of course, you're Norwegian.
0: The finals are in. The World Cup final is in. The championship is in New Jersey, I think, right?
2: Minutes from my house.
0: Yeah. Yeah,
2: the MetLife Stadium where the Giants and Jets play.
0: Oh, awesome. Yeah. Hopefully it happens. I don't know, though, to see Norway in it. That'd be awesome. No, but Big Ron, we got a thing called Fête de Marquette that started last night, Friday night, and Saturday. I think it might be into Sunday. It's a little cool park downtown Madison, and there's just tons of bands and DJs and food trucks and beer tents, so we might do that, too.
2: That's what I miss about Wisconsin and my hometown Milwaukee and West Dallas in particular is all the summer like festivals, whether it be a block party or a church festival or a summer fest or a state fair. There's just so many festivals like in Milwaukee in particular, but also, you know, just in greater Wisconsin, Madison area, everything.
0: Awesome. So Big Ron,
2: we don't have that here. Out here.
0: You don't really?
2: Yeah, go ahead.
0: No. I suppose the drinking culture is different in Wisconsin than everywhere else.
2: there's a legacy drinking law. Like in Wisconsin, I always tell people in Wisconsin, people get blown away by this in New Jersey. I tell people, there's no zoning laws, at least in Milwaukee County, with respect to turning a house into a bar. Like you'll just be going down a residential street and a corner house will be a bar, you know? Whereas in New Jersey, they limit the liquor licenses that you can only have. Like our town has probably 26,000 people in it, and we only have like maybe 8 or 9 liquor licenses in the whole town.
0: Really?
2: Because they're limited by some ancient, you know, Christian law that, you know, liquor licenses are bad and should be limited.
0: You know, as crazy as it is, like, for people out of Wisconsin to hear about what Wisconsin is, it's just equally as crazy to be a Wisconsinite and hear how it isn't elsewhere, you know?
2: I know. Wisconsin, I mean, you've seen the map where with the drunkest counties in the nation, where it's, like, purple for the drunkest, and Wisconsin is all purple, and parts of, like, North and South Dakota and Montana and Idaho and stuff.
0: Yeah.
2: But, you know, we're, by far. Yeah, no one can outdrink Wisconsinites, and the drinking culture is definitely supreme there.
0: Wait, well, let me leave you with this, Big Ron. I'll ask you a question here. Mm-hmm. Christian Yelich, you think by the end of the season, are we going to be drinking to cheers him or drinking to forget his play? What do you think?
2: I think forget. I think he's going to continue to choke in the playoffs. I see no reason that trend will not continue. He's a mental midget in the playoffs.
0: 2018 is a long time ago, Big Ron. I'll tell you that, buddy. Well, hey. Well,
2: have a great weekend.
0: You too, man. You too, brother. Much love, Big Ron.
2: All right. Treasures and treats. Take care.
0: Back at you. See you, Big Ron. All the way out in New Jersey, our guy, Big Ron. Yeah, I mean, you hear what Pat Murphy says, and you read it, and then you look at the numbers, and you hope and wish the best for Christian Yelich. But then, hey, kind of tough. Maybe this is the year. Our guy AC in Partyville, he had texted in, said Yelich is still good. He used to be damn good, but now he's damaged goods. AC, yeah, Yelich is still good. He used to be damn good, but now he's damaged goods. AC, you son of a gun. All right, 608-321-1670, line 2. Good morning. Who do we got?
3: Hey, buddy. Is it you and me today or what?
0: Well, RJ's coming in. Patience is a virtue, Scott. Come on.
3: Okay, well, I will call back in a bit.
0: See, Scotty. What's it? Where's the patience? I mean, we're here till 10. Some of our affiliates drop off.
4: It started way back in
0: 8, 9, or 9, but we're here till 10.
4: I used to sit for
0: Pat Murphy gave Christian Yelich a list of 8 players. He said, hey, what do they all have in common? Check yes or no if you know.
4: But told me not to tell. Next day I changed.
0: Manny Machado, Mookie Betts, Jose Altuve, Francisco Lindor, Alex Bregman, Cal Raleigh, Corey Seager, Trey Turner. What do they have in common? All high paid and underperform. We'll take a little break. Come right back.

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6: Spain and Belgium play in Los Angeles at 3 o'clock Eastern time, with the winner facing France in the semifinals next week. France a winner on Thursday against Morocco 2-0. U.S. midfielder Christian Pulisic is going to miss weeks of action because of a microfracture and bone bruise in his lower right leg. More than 33 million people in the U.S. watched Monday's round of 16 match featuring the Americans and Belgium. It's the most watched soccer match in U.S. television viewing history. In baseball, Brewers were 8-4 winners against the Cardinals. Marlins beat the Mariners 8-4. Rangers took care of the Angels 7-6 by scoring one in the bottom of the ninth. Jesus Luzardo struck out 11, and the Phillies 1-0 win against the Reds. Diamondbacks won in San Diego 3-1. Giants over the Rockies 8-2. And the Tigers were 4-1 winners against the A's. The NCAA announced Wichita, Kansas, in addition to Dayton, Ohio, will serve as the opening round sites for the 2027 and 2028 men's NCAA basketball tournament.
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0: about. RJ, good morning, my brother. Happy morning. Friday. F it Friday. Freaky Friday. Shirt. Freaky the shirt Friday. Is badass. A little Brewers. Oh, old school Brewers shirt.
1: The old school kind of looking one. Yep.
0: We have the same brand of t-shirt on.
1: Homage.
0: Homage. I have the Topps baseball card that Brad from Bonsai Cards gifted. You got one of these too, didn't you?
2: Yeah, I almost wore that today.
0: How would we to play that one off, right? Are you still a believer in Christian Yelich, RJ? Pat Murphy gave him a list of 8 players and said, what do all these guys have in common? It was Manny Machado, Mookie Betts, Jose Altuve, Francisco Lindor, Alex Bregman, Cal Raleigh, Corey Seager, Trey Turner. They are highly paid stars on teams with high expectations who are underperforming. He gave it to Yelly. He said, hey.
1: There you go.
0: Hey, here's your company right now. Don't. What do they all have in common? Are you still a believer in Yelly?
1: Yeah, why not?
0: I want to be.
1: I mean, he can't play the field anymore. He's struggling at the plate. But you know what?
0: But why not?
1: Why not?
0: Why not?
1: Why not Yelly?
0: This is what I'll get the comments from Murphy, but the more at first it's like a feel good piece. You're like, okay, yeah, hell yeah, yeah. Listen. And then you read it and you're like, kind of depressing. Pat Murphy says, do you want him to hit 7th? No, it makes it worse. You can't take the C off his uniform. You know what I mean? You don't do that. You believe in him more. You show him love. You give him direction and believe he's on it.
1: Yeah.
0: Who said hope is not a plan? Is that Paul Crist?
1: Yeah.
0: Hope is not a plan.
1: Yeah.
0: Huh. I was just going to say, I hope Yelly turns us around. But Murphy did say Yelly's underlying numbers, some of them are very good. Okay. I like to hear that.
1: Yeah.
0: I'll get the comments from Murphy coming up here. We'll do that. RJ, I have a new caper to solve here at work.
1: Oh, okay. I love capers.
0: It's. I'm very perturbed by it. Now, there has been times where something has happened at work, and I started firing off company-wide emails.
1: Pew, pew, pew.
0: Blaming anyone that came into my eyesight, anyone and everyone, lashing out, and then come to realize that I had just misplaced something. Like my headphones, for example. Who the hell took my headphones? I need them. Like I was on a warpath. Then I found them just in a random studio. I forgot I put them there. It was my fault. But then there's been other times where I clearly have been wronged. Like when someone stole, I'm not even kidding, they stole the pan too. A pan of lasagna.
1: Oh, yeah.
0: When someone.
1: I remember that.
0: When someone ate my half-eaten burrito leftovers. Yeah. Another time when someone stole a pound of bacon from me from the freezer.
1: Mm-hmm.
0: I've been wrong more times than I have been falsely accusing others.
1: I mean, there's one common thread here.
0: What's that?
1: You.
0: Well, I know, but I've been here. I mean, you and I've been here. You've been here a little longer than I.
1: I know that, and yeah, there people.
0: I have a new caper where I'm trying not to lash out and send company wide emails and start blaming people for things. I'm trying to keep a cool head about it.
1: Yeah,
0: and I've been searching around. Just about anywhere and everywhere this morning before the show started to find what it is that I do believe has been now stolen from me. There's a new caper to solve here at work. I'll explain coming up. It's really, I'm trying not to blow a gasket here, but it's boiling up. I'll explain momentarily. First, Scott, isn't patience nice?
3: Patience is good if you have them.
0: Well, you called in before RJ even had a chance to sit down. He's here now.
1: I'm here now, yeah.
3: Yeah, I thought you were talking about something else. Well, patience is a virtue, yes. I thought you were talking about your problems at work. How you doing, guys?
0: Scott, I'm on cloud, despite it all, I'm on cloud 9.
1: Fantastic.
3: Number one, you sent me a DM about an update on something that I missed.
0: Yeah, Scott, I'm a little perturbed by this as well. No, there used to be a time when you used to listen to almost all of the show. You'd call in, you'd interact, you'd this and that. And now I feel like you just do your trivia and then you just dip and you just leave us high and dry.
3: Sometimes.
0: Okay.
3: Yeah, I remember.
0: You're honest.
3: Sometimes I do my breakfast after after the trivia, mm-hmm. and I have other things to do. So sometimes it's
0: I understand life goes on. But Scott, you had asked me a question yesterday about a certain. I said I was going to Governor Dodge, and he asked me about a certain business on the way to Governor Dodge. And I said, let me find the information out. I hit the commercial break. I found the information out, and then I DM'd you at 6:39 yesterday, and then I never heard back from you at all until this morning at 5:53. I was a little worried, a little curious.
3: Well, so what'd you find out?
2: Well, what'd you find out?
0: Scott, you had asked me about the Rock Museum in Dodgeville, Wisconsin, on your way to Governor Dodge. It's the Museum of Minerals and Crystals right there, right outside of Governor Dodge a little bit.
3: Yep.
0: You had asked me if it was still open. I said I didn't know.
3: Yep.
0: Scott, I have some bad news. It's permanently closed. It is the dream is over.
3: It's been a long time, so I have some news for you.
0: I thought you would have been more... Had more to say about the Museum of Minerals and Crystals.
3: It's been a long time since I lived in Dodgeville, and I remember it was there where I used to go to Governor Dodge.
0: Well, don't dream, Scott. It's over. R.I.P.
3: Okay, my news is the computer's back.
0: That's at least we got some good news here.
3: Okay, and it wasn't what I thought it was.
2: Oh, okay.
0: Oh, Scott, quick, remember Jenny just messaged me, said, good morning, Scott.
3: She
0: also said you used to be able to horseback ride over there, too. I don't think you can do that anymore.
3: You can't do that either?
0: I don't know.
3: It was Dobie Stables that it used to be.
0: Let's see, Scott.
3: I think that's still
0: rocking, actually. Here we go. It says it opens at 10 a.m. Okay.
3: Yeah, let's put it this way. I've ridden a horse before, but that wasn't real kosher.
0: Scott, real kosher.
3: Excuse me.
0: Whoa.
1: Allergies.
0: Bless you. You okay?
3: Yep. And I've ridden a donkey before, twice.
1: For basketball?
0: Donkey basketball?
3: Yes.
0: Attaboy. Scott, you jackass, you.
3: So here's my news about what it was.
0: Yeah.
3: It was a trailer for a fake virus. In other words, what it was is it was fake. If it would have clicked, it would put a virus in my computer.
1: Somebody fished you.
0: Yeah, Scott. I also have an update for you when it comes to viruses, parasites. Actually, well, let me. You can finish yours, and I'll tell you. I want you to be safe. So you did or didn't click on the virus?
3: No, I didn't, and my text said, Scott, if you would have done that, it would have caused a problem. But fortunately, I have a decent virus protector in there. So, in other words, it was all fake.
0: Okay, good.
1: Well, I mean, it was a real virus.
3: If I would have gone further, it would have been a major virus.
1: Right.
3: But it was minor.
1: Oh, okay.
3: If that makes sense.
1: Yep.
3: So what is your news, Evo?
0: Well, Scott, you are a Taco Bell aficionado, correct?
3: Okay.
0: I don't know if you've heard of the explosive diarrhea parasite that's going around. Have you heard this?
3: Okay, I'm going to let you follow through.
0: This is real. This is a real, legit thing.
1: This is real.
0: Have you heard of this at all?
3: No, but it doesn't surprise me.
0: Well, there's 17 states now with reported cases of cyclosporiasis. I think I said that right.
1: Nailed it.
0: Which is a disease that infects the small intestine and usually causes frequent watery diarrhea and sometimes explosive bowel movements. There has now been over 35 cases reported. It has hit Wisconsin, Scott. It is now 35. And, Scott, with that, hang on. Scott, you are a Taco Bell aficionado, correct?
3: Yes.
0: Usually Taco Bell causes explosive diarrhea just on its own. But this time, Scott, Taco Bell has said they're pulling lettuce, cilantro, onion, pico de gallo, guacamole. They're pulling a bunch of stuff from their menu because these items could be inflicted with the explosive diarrhea parasite.
3: So oh, that's funny.
0: I know you eat Taco Bell, so I'm telling you to be extra careful.
3: Oh, that's funny.
0: Well, not if you get it, and then it's not. Yeah. Not who's laughing then, Scott?
3: No. It's funny because if you knew what I knew about Taco Bell, that is so lame.
0: Oh, explain.
3: Okay. First of all, most of the Taco Bell is prepackaged.
0: Mm-hmm, mm-hmm.
3: Okay, the meat, the beans, and then the lettuce always comes in prepackaged. Number two is if I eat too much of one thing that makes me go to the bathroom, then I'll get sick, is more, you should see people that know they put gobs and gobs of sauce on it and other things besides the food.
0: Sure.
3: So that's not taking into account what they put on it.
0: Well, yeah, I mean, we're all aware of Taco Bell and what it is, you know? I'm just telling you, Scott, like, now Taco Bell's pulling it because they might have this diarrhea parasite in it, explosive diarrhea.
3: I understand it, but
0: I just want you to be careful because you go there a lot.
3: But working there for 9 years, I realized that if you overeat something too much and you put too much of something, you're going to get sick.
0: Yeah. Correct, Scott. But I'm just telling you, with this, they're pulling lettuce, cilantro, onion, pico de gallo, guacamole as a nationwide recall because these items could carry the explosive diarrhea parasite.
3: Well, the thing I don't get is everything is prepackaged there. I mean, everything comes, it's Sysco that delivers everything. Mm-hmm. And my point is if I ate too much chocolate, I didn't spend half the day in the bathroom. I get it. And I appreciate you telling me that.
0: But, I just want you to be safe. That's all.
3: But it doesn't surprise me.
0: I just don't want you blowing out your ass, Scott. All right?
3: Blowing out my ass?
0: I don't want your ass being blown out. Scott, what I do know, though, trivia. That's what I want. We'll never recall that. We'll never recall that.
3: It keeps you running. Mm. And I never planned that.
0: The Doobie Brothers.
3: I never planned that. Okay. Too much time. Too much time in my hands.
0: Next.
3: What were the changes?
0: REO.
3: Straight place. Who's doing that? Is that you, RJ?
0: Who's doing what?
1: Not me.
0: What? I don't know. What happened? I don't.
3: Never mind. Straight from the heart.
0: Straight from the fart? What'd you say? Brian Adams.
3: Okay. I'm going to ignore that.
0: What?
3: Moving on over.
0: Ignoring what, Scott?
3: Don't play innocent with me.
0: George Thorogood.
3: She isn't so.
0: Hall and Oates.
1: Weezer.
3: After Midnight.
0: What is that?
1: Eric Clapton.
3: Yep. I need a lover. If you're going to get tired of doing that pretty soon, RJ.
0: Doing what?
1: Not doing it. John.
3: Okay, well,
0: I don't know what you're referring to.
3: Yeah, best friend's girlfriend.
0: The Cars.
3: Love every minute of it.
0: This phone call.
3: And who did it?
0: Loverboy. No.
1: Yeah.
3: Yes. Yeah. Okay, well, you can zap party now.
0: What?
3: Ah.
1: He's good at doing that.
3: Have a good Friday, guys. Love you.
0: You too, Scott. Much love.
1: Love you.
0: See you, Scotty.
3: Bye.
0: I don't know what he's referring to. Line two, good morning.
4: Whenever Scott gets really, like, not distracted, but upset with himself. Like, something going on. Like, he doesn't know what to do. So he's making weird noises, and it's...
0: I don't know.
4: Getting serious at that point. Like, when he freaked out and disappeared for...
0: We love Scott. Day. He's the man.
4: I'm pretty sure Scott is the one with all the viruses he gets on his computer. Hey, click this link to win $1 million, and... You know.
0: What are we, virus-shaming Scott now? We love Scotty.
1: Huh.
4: No. He's also, what I really want to know is Scott getting ready for the NBL All-Star Game? You know, how he feels about that.
0: I should ask Scott if he's excited for the NBL All-Star Game because he got his MLB The Show. He's loving it. Mike, are you getting fired up for the All-Star game?
4: No, not really. I really haven't. I mean, as a kid, I watched it a ton. But I'll dabble a little bit, but I have other things to do the next Tuesday night. So, you know, I'll check it out.
0: Cool. Check it out now, Feng Shou, brother.
4: What was it?
0: So check it out now, Feng Shou, brother.
4: Feng Shou, brother. Check it out now. Banger, banger.
0: Thank you.
4: Well, I'm going to be trying out a new supper club this weekend. I don't know if anybody can give me some information on it. I'm going to be going to Hot Rocks in the Dells.
0: Hot Rocks?
4: Hot Rocks. Okay. Never been there.
5: Never heard of it.
4: We were originally going to go to the Dell Bar, but it's all booked up.
0: Yeah, we got to do that like way ahead of time.
4: Mm-hmm. Never had it. Never been to Dell Bar.
0: Oh, it is. Oh, it is. S tier. It is one of the best. I want to try that new Delaney's Supper Club in Wisconsin Dells. Has anyone ever been there? Delaney's? It's new. I want to check it out.
4: I've not heard of it. I really hate the Dells in the summertime. Just from being a local, like I don't want to go there, but some friends are coming to town. So we're going to go hang out with them. I'm more of a summer oldies guy. You know, a little outside of town, out in the middle of nowhere, and you pull up and there's this magnificent supper club with flat iron steaks and brandy old fashions, $4 brandy old fashions. It's ready to fill my belly.
0: I love it. You know, yeah. I don't discriminate against supper clubs. Unless they're bad, then I discriminate, but you know.
4: Well, yeah. High Point is on the list. I gotta get down to your neck.
0: Oh my god, High Point is incredible.
5: It is.
0: It is amazing. The High Point ribeye. Woo!
4: Couple weeks we're heading to Iowa, so maybe I'll have to leave a little bit earlier. We one day earlier hit a pie point on the way down.
0: There's a guy, Patrick, in Onalaska. They make all the after-dinner drinks, too. You could get a grasshopper, golden Cadillac, or maybe it's a pink Cadillac. It's incredible.
4: Pink Cadillac, the grasshopper.
0: Golden squirrel.
4: Delish, so. Yeah. Well, I ain't got much. What's going on? So you guys have a great weekend.
0: You too, Mike.
4: Stay out of trouble. Remember that the judge won't be in until Monday, so.
0: What?
4: Remember, the judge won't be in until Monday, so.
0: The judge? Take yourself.
4: Oh. You don't want to get arrested over the weekend.
0: Oh, I've never been arrested. I guess I'm not familiar with that.
4: Check it out. Well, I'm talking to everybody. We already got one. Well, already one person who's seen the judge this year, so. All right.
0: Did I say Patrick in Onalaska? Patrick in Oshkosh. Sorry. Mike, we love you, buddy. Take care, man.
4: Peace, brother.
0: See you, man. Did I say Onalaska? I meant Oshkosh. Sorry, Patrick.
5: Sorry, Patrick.
0: All right, we got to take a break. I'll tell you, my supper club sounds good. I love the supper club, but in the fall and the winter, it just hits a little harder.
5: Yeah.
0: You know? Patio right now sounds nice.

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5: When it comes to making plans, you are the best. What about those round trips that you plan in advance, which are perfect on your way there and perfect on your way back? Or those meetings with friends for which you make a group chat 3 months before so that nobody or anything is missing? Or your daughter's first birthday party,

0: Presents this World Soccer Update. It was the final World Cup game played in Foxborough, and the fans there got to see the two French stars score second-half goals. Kylian Mbappe in the 60th minute, and just 6 minutes later, Ousmane Dembélé, he was the one named FIFA Player of the Year in 2025. France, who beat Morocco 2-0 in the 2022 semifinals, beat Morocco 2-0 in the 2026 quarterfinals, and now it's on to this year's semis. Tuesday, against the winner of today's game in L.A., Spain began this World Cup by being unable to score on Cape Verde, but four wins since, clean sheets in all four, and the reigning European champs, ranked second by FIFA, will today take on Belgium. Quarterfinal games tomorrow in Miami and Kansas City. The semifinal games will take place in Dallas and Atlanta. The third-place game a week from tomorrow is in Miami, and the July 19th championship game, MetLife Stadium in New Jersey. John Stashower, Westwood One Sports.
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4: The Brewers took 4 of 5 from the Cardinals, including last night's 8-4 win in the series finale at Busch Stadium. I'm Bill Scott with sports. Jake Bowers clubbed his 17th homer of the season. Bryce Terang added number 13. And Logan Henderson, returning from a back injury, he tossed 5 1/3 innings of 3-run, 3-hit ball for his third win. Brewers 6-2 on their 11-game road trip, 10-5 in their stretch of 18 games in 17 days. Jake Bowers.
5: Just been impressed with the day-to-day in here. Doesn't seem like anyone's losing focus. You don't hear much complaining about it. You know guys are tired. You know guys are a little bit banged up. But just on the day-to-day side of things and the preparation, you wouldn't know it. So I think that's what I'm most proud of as far as, the team goes.
4: Brewers open a 3-game series against the Pirates in Pittsburgh tonight. Pirates fell to the Braves 10-5 last night. Phillies over the Reds 1-0. Orioles down the Cubs 3-2. Brewers will make 4 selections on the first day of the 2026 first-year player draft tomorrow. Day 1 featuring the first 4 rounds, compensatory rounds, competitive balance rounds, and prospect promotion incentive selections. 135 picks in all. The Brewers with the 25th, 66th, 102nd, and 130th selections. In the Midwest League, Wisconsin knocked off Beloit 6-4. The Rattlers improved to 13-4 in the second half. Marquette released its men's basketball schedule non-conference slate yesterday. The Golden Eagles will play home games against Wisconsin and Mississippi State. They'll travel to take on Missouri at the United Center in Chicago, and they'll face Virginia and Texas A&M in the Battle for Atlantis in Nassau, Bahamas. Marquette will also play exhibitions at home against Michigan State and on the road against Green Bay. The Milwaukee Admirals released their schedule for the upcoming season. Their highlights, they'll finish the regular season with 12 of their final 16 at home. Bill Scott, Wisconsin Radio Network.

0: Before we got off the rails there with Scott and Megan Portage. Well, not off the rails. It's pretty normal, actually. I was...
1: It's pretty normal.
0: I was telling you I had a new caper at work. We all started discussing Christian Yelich. Pat Murphy gave him a list of 8 players. Say, what do they all have in common? They're all high-paid guys who are underperforming right now. Well, that's good or bad. I think it's the eyes of Yelich, probably good. But when you look at the numbers, you're like, eh. Especially at the playoffs for Yelich. Last time he was productive was 2018. Anyways, RJ, I have a new caper here at work. People in the past have stolen a pound of frozen bacon from me. They've stolen a pan of lasagna, even the pan. They've stolen my half-eaten burrito, taken bites out of my leftover pizza. And there's been a couple other times where I've lashed out thinking I've been wronged and turned out that I was in the wrong. I just misplaced something. So I've looked around.

0: spent, I got into work about 4:45. I spent the first 5 minutes, I was wondering what the hell had happened. Then I spent the next 10 minutes looking for something. And then I went and did my work duties before the show. And then after I got done with that, I started looking around again. And well, here you go. Every morning, and here's my predicament. I'm in another predicament too, RJ. Remember I said I couldn't find my new Rise mushroom coffee? I couldn't find the pouch that I had bought?
1: Oh, yeah.
0: Well, I found it.
1: Oh, where was it?
0: It was... I put it in my house with all my gym supplements. Usually, I don't know why I put it there, but I did.
1: Okay.
0: So I found it.
1: So we're good.
0: But here's the end of the yang. Every morning, while I drink my coffee, I have this coffee mug that my sister-in-law made for me. It's got myself. It's like a character of me on it with a mic, my cat Gizmo. There's an alien on it.
1: Mm-hmm.
0: You've seen it.
1: Yeah.
0: I can't find it anywhere. Did you find... You found it? No, it's not there.
1: Thought it was there this morning.
0: I keep it in... There's only three places I take it.
1: Yeah.
0: The studio, my office...
2: I swear I saw it there this morning.
0: And the Keurig to fill it up. I only take it three places.
1: Yeah.
0: The studio right here. Also right over here by the door is where I place it sometimes. My office or the Keurig.
2: That's...
0: It's nowhere to be found.
1: Yeah.
0: Now, it's got a bunch of gunk all over it for me sucking on it. Leftover coffee. I don't wash it. I like the old coffee on it. It's seasoned.
1: Yeah.
0: It's a seasoned mug.
2: It's a seasoned mug.
0: It's a 101. It's my sister-in-law. She's a potter. She made it. She fired it in the kiln. Everything for me.
2: What?
0: It's gone. Where's my mug? I'm really trying hard not to fire off some company-wide emails accusing people. Where's my mug? I found the coffee, my Rise Mushroom coffee. Now I can't find my mug. I didn't take it home. I remember the only thing different that happened yesterday is 94 and JJL, our sister station, they have their own coffee now.
1: Yeah.
0: And I got a text message from our guy, Pat. He said, hey, free coffee in the break room at 8:30. From JJO. So I walked in and I filled it up with coffee. I was sipping it here in the studio. That's literally the only thing I did different. And I didn't leave it in the break room. It's gone. RJ, have you seen it?
2: Like I went to check.
0: Have you seen my mug?
2: Right next to the printer, because that's where it's been.
0: I love that mug. It's a one of one.
1: It's a one of one.
0: It's handmade. The decals that were painted on it are incredible because it's me. My cat, an alien. Where's my mug?
2: Where is it?
0: I've literally looked everywhere. I've looked in studios. I've looked in production suites. I've even peeked my head in offices. Where's my mug? It's very upsetting. there's my new caper, RJ. Where's the mug? If you find it, there is a reward, RJ.
1: Oh, okay.
0: If you find it, I'll give you a pat on the back and say good job.
2: All right.
0: And a couple of scoops of Rise mushroom coffee if you'd like. Where's my mug?
2: Where is it?
0: Don't be shy. All right, phone calls. Hang on. I gotta sneak a break in. And I'm also gonna go walk around here and accuse people if I see them of stealing it. We'll be right back.

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12: Temperatures warm into the low 80s today, and we'll see mostly sunshine, but could see some instances of pop-up showers and maybe a few rumbles of thunder. We're likely going to see some patchy on and off fog for the first part of the day, and that fog should improve by the mid-morning. We'll likely see another round of fog tonight. From the WBAY First Alert Weather Center, I'm meteorologist Emily Mers.

0: right, welcome back in. Sorry, I was walking around the halls accusing anyone in my sight of stealing my coffee mug. Still having fun. 608-321-1670. Thanks for waiting on hold line one. Who do we got?
1: Happy Fish Fry Friday, fellas. It's Patrick and Oshkosh.
0: Patrick and Oshkosh, my man. What's going on, Patrick?
1: Hey, I got one take on theft and one take on the brewer.
0: Yes. We had like 2 minutes, Patrick, just FYI. Not to make you rush.
1: All right. Yep. So one on theft. When I got married, there was like 17 to 20 no-shows, but I had a bunch of my bartender buddies show up later on. They were kind of hungry, so I said to the waitstaff, hey, you know, my friend showed up late. Whoever didn't show, let them eat what they want.
0: Sure.
1: And the head waitress said, well, there is none. I'm like, what do you mean there is none? She's like, well, the waitstaff, they ate it. I'm like, I'm not paying for that as much as the tip.
2: Yeah, jeez.
0: What?
2: They ate your meals.
1: They ate my meals that I paid for that I didn't have to pay for at the end after I bitched about it, but it's ridiculous.
0: That is ridiculous.
1: And my one brewer's take quickly is with Bowers.
0: Yeah.
1: Every time this year that he's up, I keep thinking of that scene in the movie Little Big League when they're dropping the water balloon on that pitcher's head. Bowers, I knew it was you. I know it's you, buddy.
0: He's dropping water balloons on people in the stands. He's pounding one out there. Boom.
1: Yeah, he's dropping water bombs.
0: Yeah, water. There we go, Patrick. The waitstaff ate all your food.
1: Just ridiculous.
0: Patrick, you're the man. Have a great weekend, brother. We love you, all right?
1: You too, guys.
2: A waitstaff. Told him to hand him my stuff.
0: Hey, where's the leftovers? There are none.
2: There are none. Well, not everybody came. These guys came late.
0: We'll come right back soon.
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11: Spain and Belgium play in Los Angeles at 3 o'clock Eastern time, with the winner facing France in the semifinals next week. France a winner on Thursday against Morocco 2-0. U.S. midfielder Christian Pulisic is going to miss weeks of action because of a microfracture and bone bruise in his lower right leg. More than 33 million people in the U.S. watched Monday's round of 16 match featuring the Americans and Belgium. It's the most watched soccer match in U.S. television viewing history. In baseball, Brewers were 8-4 winners against the Cardinals. Marlins beat the Mariners 8-4. Rangers took care of the Angels 7-6 by scoring one in the bottom of the ninth. Jesus Luzardo struck out 11 in the Phillies 1-0 win against the Reds. Diamondbacks won in San Diego 3-1. Giants over the Rockies 8-2. And the Tigers were 4-1 winners against the A's. The NCAA announced Wichita, Kansas, in addition to Dayton, Ohio, will serve as the opening round sites for the 2027 and 2028 men's NCAA basketball tournament.
12: Play it safe? 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
0: Ha, ha, ha. Happy Friday. Freaky Friday. In Effit Friday.
6: Real freaking naughty.
0: Freaking naughty. Yesterday, we did have some breaking news. Now, in this time of sports, you have one series left before it's the All-Star break. Brewers will take on the Pirates starting tonight. And RJ, it was a little bizarre with the series. You said yesterday, like, hey, what time is the Brewers game? I'm like, 6:45 or whatever. And you're like,
6: it's a getaway day.
0: Oh, yeah, yeah. But
6: And then they move to the Eastern time zone and play earlier.
0: Yeah, they play 5:40.
6: They're getting taking it up the butt by having to play this many games in a row.
0: Yes.
6: But now, like, you don't even help them out on the on the getaway day to get out early. It's a,
13: well, hopefully there's not a delay.
0: I know. And in Pittsburgh, there always is. It's always something. Get a roof, you pores.
6: Get a roof.
0: Get a roof, you pores. Mm. All right, 608-321-1670. We also were, here's where I was trying to get at. Sorry, I got sidetracked of wanting to accuse people of stealing my mug. In this time of sport, you know, the All-Star break's coming up. In the NFL, you're just hopefully players on your team don't get arrested. We got to update the bad boy list, by the way. There's been a lot of even crazy ones of people getting in trouble with Johnny Law. What's up? NBA got Summer League. I mean, who?
6: Nobody cares.
0: That's just filler for the sports flash, you know?
6: Yep.
0: What else? You got, not much else going on. But Wisconsin football, though, or Wisconsin in general, has created a little buzz. You got the new AD.
6: Mm-hmm.
0: From Lone Rock, Wisconsin, like Lone Rock, Sean Eichhorst.
6: Lone Rock.
0: And then yesterday we did get a little breaking news at the end of the show. The alternate jerseys that Wisconsin will be wearing against Notre Dame at Lambeau Field.
6: Yeah.
0: What, September 6th?
6: Yep.
0: And Notre Dame, they got some alternate ones as well.
6: Yeah.
0: At the end of the day, the jerseys, you know, it's... Who cares? But in this time, you can care a little bit.
6: You can care.
0: You can have an extra bold take over it.
6: You're allowed to take it.
0: Danny Cunningham, who used to work here, he's joined us before. Willingly lives in Ohio.
6: Yeah.
0: He's from Ohio.
6: Yeah.
0: Wow. But willingly stayed. He worked for some entities out in Cleveland, followed LeBron James around a little bit, came here for a while, then went back to Ohio. All right. Is married now, by the way.
6: Oh,
0: congratulations, Dan.
6: Congratulations.
0: Yeah. He texted me yesterday. We still keep in touch. He said, hey, what do you think? What do you think of the Wisconsin alternate jerseys? And I said,
6: pull out the Tommy Lee Jones gift. I don't care.
0: from the fugitive. It wasn't me. It was the one-armed man. I was like, I mean, they're fine. The helmets are cool.
6: Yeah, I love the helmets.
0: I love the helmets. The chrome,
6: Yeah.
0: I mean, they're slick. It's not really doing much for me. I'm like not going to go out and buy it or anything. But the players seem fired up. Did you see the video where they're like,
6: yeah. Well, which video? They had the ones where they were just revealing them to the four guys.
0: The one where it's the whole team.
6: Yeah, the whole team.
0: Yeah. I love how this guy talks, too.
14: So before we get to a little juice today, you guys have
0: Hang on a second, though.
6: That's the strength coach.
0: Brady Collins. And this is classic strength coach talking. Like, you got to get the guy. Nobody wants to go and squat.
6: No.
0: Okay? No one wants to go, it's leg day.
6: Unless it's squat.
0: No one wants to go be like, I can't wait to do leg day today. No one says that. Every day should be chest day. Or back.
6: Or back, yeah.
0: Chest or back, every day should be glamour muscle day. You need a guy to fire you up over the most mundane stuff. And a strength and conditioning coach, he does that. Okay. Imagine telling Brady Collins, like, hey, you got to go fire the boys up about what they're wearing.
6: Okay.
0: And he does. Yeah. Here.
14: So before we get to a little juice today, you guys have to vote. You guys have to vote on what you're going to wear the first game of the year.
0: I like that. You got to vote on what you're going to wear.
14: Okay. It's like the swag committee is everybody. So we got options.
0: We got options.
14: First option, come on out. Okay. Okay.
0: And this is the Wisconsin Cardinal on top.
14: It's pretty sharp. pretty sharp.
0: Got the two, you know, stripes on the sleeve.
14: Pretty sharp.
0: Normal jersey.
14: Pretty sharp. It comes with free cheese curds.
0: There's the Culver's patch. There's the Culver's patch.
14: You got the other option.
0: You got the other option.
14: It's not white.
0: The all white. Colton Joseph rocking the all white.
14: Well, this obviously one, the red this one comes with the free concrete mixer. So,
0: do you think Culver's like they're like, hey, when you do these videos, yeah,
6: you gotta drop,
0: you gotta drop a little, drop a little product placement in here.
6: We got
0: a
6: pretzel bun, babe.
14: So those are our two options. Those are pretty good, but we also got another option you guys can choose. What do you think?
0: Tell me, Brady. Now they come out with
6: the sideline capes,
0: which are pretty sick. Yeah. On the anvil, the capes come off. We're fired up.
14: So I think you guys want these? You want that? All right. Hell yeah.
0: I mean, it was always going to be those. It was always going to be them. And with that, I love to, and we were talking about this late in the show yesterday, and it was about what everything signifies. And RJ, instead of the stripes going, horizontal, two stripes horizontal across the sleeve, they go vertically on the shoulder pad.
6: Yep.
0: And it says the stripes, it's the Packers modern three-stripe plus the Badgers modern two-stripe.
6: Yep.
0: And the Camp Randall arch, the break of the arch is in the patch.
6: Yeah, the bricks are laid, so it's like
0: the cornerstone
6: chopped up.
0: Yeah, it's in the patch. And this is all the details of it. And the silver, the chrome, that's of the number, is inspired by the Lombardi Trophy. Oh, the chrome. What do you think of the chrome, RJ?
6: It's giving there.
0: It's giving Maryland vibes a little bit. It's giving.
6: I thought it was like.
0: It's giving
6: early 2000 Rutgers.
0: Oh, yeah, giving Rutgers a little bit. Yeah, yes.
6: Yeah, the full red.
0: Yeah, it's giving Rutgers.
6: Chrome is giving.
0: It's giving Saskatchewan.
6: Saskatchewan?
0: Saskatchewan, excuse me. It's giving Saskatchewan, Saskatchewan.
6: You mean Piscataway?
0: I'm just crossing everything together. Then there's the Motion W, silver metallic dimensional lettering with subtle Camp Randall arch-inspired stone texture.
6: Yeah.
0: Let's see it. Oh, look at this. RJ, look at the subtle arch-inspired stone texture.
6: And rose red detail.
0: Oh, and this one's got rose red accents.
6: Oh, accents. Yeah, sorry.
0: Signifying Wisconsin's storied history in the Rose Bowl. Oh, the subtle rose red accent. Oh. You know what it reminds me of?
6: What?
0: When they're sitting around. And they're talking about this. They're like, do you see the silver metallic? Do you see the subtle Camp Randall arch-inspired stone texture? Do you see that? How about this? Mine's got rose red accents. Ooh.
6: Ooh.
0: Okay, well, let's see Paul Allen's. This is what it reminds me of, RJ. This is exactly what it reminds me of. These execs sitting around saying, hey, do you see Notre Dame's? Well, look at these rose red accents. Look at this, look at this Camp Randall arch-inspired stone texture.
6: I heard you see it.
15: Doors in Friday night. How do you swing that?
0: Yeah.
15: I think he's lying.
0: No, this right here, RJ.
15: Is that a gram?
0: Check this
15: new
0: out.
15: New card.
0: New jerseys.
15: What do you think?
0: New jerseys, what do you think?
15: Whoa. Very nice. Look at that.
16: Picked them up from the printers yesterday.
15: Good coloring.
16: That's bone. And the lettering is something called Cillian Braille.
0: Rose red.
15: That's very cool, Bateman. But that's nothing.
0: Check out Notre Dame's.
15: That is really nice. Eggshell with Romalian type. What do you think?
16: Nice.
0: Nice.
15: Jesus. That is really super. How'd a nitwit like you get so tasteful?
16: I can't believe that Bryce prefers Van Patten's card to mine.
0: Jersey's over.
15: Wait.
0: Notre Dame's over Wisconsin.
15: You ain't seen nothing yet. Raised lettering. Pale Nimbus. White.
0: White. Rose red accents.
16: Very nice.
0: Mm. Let's see
16: Paul Allen's card.
0: Is there Camp Randall arch-inspired stone texturing? Very subtle. Very subtle. Does he have silver inspired by the Lombardi Trophy? Uh-oh.
16: Look at that subtle off-white coloring. The tasteful thickness of it. Oh, my God. It even has a watermark.
0: Are you all right? Sean Eichhorst, are you okay over there?
17: Something wrong? Patrick?
0: Something wrong, Sean?
17: You're sweating.
0: That's what it reminds me of. People sit around and be like, yeah? Well, have you seen this stone texture subtly inspired by the arch? The jerseys are cool. I mean, they're fine. They're cool. This is what the kids like these days, RJ.
6: Yeah.
0: What are you going to do? Yeah. And surprisingly, well, I don't even think this is surprising. The blue Culvers works. The patch.
6: The blue Culver. It pops.
0: The patch, the blue patch, it works. People it looks good. It pops. It gives a little flair.
6: Come the night of September 6th, Google searches are going to go up.
0: A little je ne sais quoi on that jersey. A little pop of blue. You want to know why? Because we back the boys in blue of Culvers. We love them. Oh, we love them. All right, 608. Also, RJ. The helmet's cool, but the coolest helmet they've ever had was, it was the red with the Motion W, white stripe down the middle, but the black, there's two black stripes going down.
6: Oh, yeah.
0: The middle, the Melvin outside Gordon of the white stripe. Helmets. Yeah, the Melvin Gordon. Those ones were slick, dude. Those are my favorite. Now, Zach Heilpern, our sports director, he was asked, let's see here.
6: For those to come back.
0: Those are badass, dude.
6: I think he has one, doesn't he?
0: He must have took it home. Zach had tweeted out yesterday, our sports director, he was asked, what's our record in alternate / special uniforms?
6: Not great.
0: Feel like we don't win them in them often. Zach said, it's not very good. Off the top of his head, though, he probably missed a few. If you look at the years, they make sense. Here's 2025, they lost against Iowa.
6: Mm-hmm.
0: 2021, a loss against Notre Dame.
6: Okay.
0: These are all when they're wearing special or alternate jerseys, uniforms. 2019, a win against Northwestern. 2012, a loss against Nebraska. 2005, a win against Bowling Green. And 1995, my personal favorite, RJ owns it.
6: Oh.
0: No amount of money will I've offered RJ copious, huge sums of money, and he said no.
6: I've also been offered more than you offered.
0: RJ will never give this up. The 1995 jerseys, the loss against Colorado, pure 90s design. RJ won't, as much as you don't like the jerseys, RJ, you will not give it up, but I think it has very sentimental value, if I remember correctly.
6: I like the hell of jerseys.
0: You do?
6: Yeah.
0: Oh. Those jerseys are sick, dude.
6: Yeah, they are.
0: They're pure 90s. That's like the height of like starter.
6: Got the drop number.
0: Oh, they're so sick.
6: The contrasting sleeves with the logos separating the colors.
0: So the only 2, 1, 2, 3, 4, 5, 6 two wins out of the six with the special alternate jersey. That's not off the top of the dome. So we'll see. 608-321-1670. Line 1. Good morning.
18: Hey, good morning. It's Pete from Austin.
0: Oh, but Pete, what's up, man? How you been?
18: I've been pretty good. Hey, I got a trivia for you.
0: Yeah.
18: Who said this? This sucks. This is old BS. Who stole my talking mug?
0: I don't know. Who said that?
18: Bulldog from Frasier.
0: Oh. What is that in reference to, Pete?
18: Is your coffee mug, Bulldog from Frasier?
0: Oh,
18: Bulldog the
0: Sportscaster. Yeah, my coffee mug. Is that
18: what you're saying,
0: my coffee mug?
18: No, I don't know where that is. Mine right now.
6: It's just.
18: But I lost my lighter, my cigars a few days ago, and I think the cat stole it.
0: What, did you leave it on a table and knocked it off somewhere?
18: No, it was in an ashtray.
0: Oh.
18: But she's a little. Not just like kicking stuff around.
0: Yep,
18: We've looked everywhere.
0: Well, I can guarantee you a cat didn't take my coffee mug. There's no cats around here. Someone's gonna get punched, Pete.
18: You gotta do that though. You gotta swipe your hand down on the desk and do the same thing. Maybe that'll help.
0: Yeah, so I'm sick and tired and I'm not gonna take it anymore.
18: I wouldn't either.
0: Yeah. Oh, life is good though. Are you enjoying retirement? All good your way?
18: Oh, actually, I went back to work. I couldn't stand it. It was driving me nuts.
0: Well, good. I mean, it gives you something to do, right?
18: Yeah, I'm so cheap.
0: Well, good. I'm glad you're out there. It's better to make money than to spend it, you know?
18: Well, I'm going to be spending a little bit today.
0: So. Well, that a boy. Well, I mean, you got a little cheddar and a little jingling in your pocket. You got to spend it sometimes.
18: Exactly right. Plus, it's Friday.
0: Yeah. Well, anything else, brother, before I let you go, my man?
18: No, that's it. But I hope you find your mom.
0: Me too. We love you, brother. Have a great weekend, all right? Have fun.
18: Yeah, you too.
0: I see you, brother. I hope I find my coffee mug, too. Otherwise, those are going to be hell to pay. Line 2, good morning.
19: So the 1995 game, RJ, was an alternate jersey game, huh?
6: Yeah, that's they had the red with the white shoulders for that game.
19: Well, good morning, gentlemen.
0: Good morning, Corey. Dude, those jerseys are so slick.
19: I was at that game, RJ. That was my first game I think I ever went to my freshman year at UW, and I must have been pretty blotto because I don't even remember that.
6: that's the one game like I've missed since 1989.
0: You probably tried to block it out of your mind.
19: It was a kind of blur because it was a night game. You're trying to get your bearings. So, like, what the hell is going on in your life? You're 18. You're out on the prowl trying to find some crappy natty light or bush light somewhere. And it's just like, it's all blur. And then you wake up 30 years later, and here we are.
0: And you're like,
6: and it's back.
0: A core memory has almost unlocked in your mind, Corey.
19: Apparently, all you got to do is put four fingers to your forehead. I sent this to you. I don't know if you've been reading my text or not. Anymore,
0: of course, I always read your text, Corey.
19: I just send a lot, so like they kind of it's like a blur. You put your four fingers to your forehead, and you just like concentrate real hard.
0: Yeah.
19: According to the CIA. You can unlock any core memory ever in your life.
0: Really?
19: I don't know if that actually works, but they did some wild stuff with trying to see, you know all about it, trying to see remote viewing.
0: I've tried to do it. It's hard to, I don't even know if I'm doing it right or not. Who knows?
19: I think, to be honest, it was all a little flim-flam. There was a few people that probably were able to do it that broke through that quantum barrier. They can act like
0: barrier.
19: A particle at spooky distance, but most of us are just...
0: Let me ask you this. Let's say you do the four fingers on your head and you do start unlocking any memory. Would you be brave enough to try to remember your own birth?
19: That's a good question.
0: Seems very jarring. Seems like it would be very, very scarring.
19: The question is your brain even... Is it firing, getting so much information at once that, like, everything is just compressed into one giant mass of nothingness? You know what I'm saying? Because, like, all of a sudden you come out, and your brain is just like, oh, my God, what the hell is going on? You got light, sound, shapes, objects. You haven't seen anything. Your eyes probably really aren't totally open yet. I don't think you can see probably either, but can't interview a baby, so we don't really know
0: at
19: that age. Hey. Can you see anything?
0: And these quote-unquote geniuses out there, these kids that say they can't remember it, do we actually believe them? How do we know?
19: That is, I press X for doubt on that.
0: Doubtful.
19: So you're trying to find a coffee mug. Hi, you boys. I heard your pain in your voice.
0: Dude, I love that mug. It was a one-on-one. And my sister-in-law, she molded it. She made it. She fired it in her own kiln. And she painted it. Oh. Everything.
19: That's a high-quality mug. That's got some heft to it. It's got some memories in it, and it keeps everything nice and warm.
0: I want it. I can't find it anywhere. There's only one other place I haven't looked, and it's a locked. I can't get in there.
19: In your guys' little lunch area, or whatever you want to call it, is there, an automated, is there a dishwasher in there?
0: Yeah, I looked. It's not in there. There's a Magic 98 coffee mug I wanted to steal, because I love Magic, but I didn't. Why? Because it wasn't mine.
19: Do you guys have a cleaning crew that comes in overnight?
0: Do we?
6: Yeah.
0: Okay. Yeah. But she's a sweet little old lady. She wouldn't.
19: She never wouldn't. Know. Did anybody possibly knock it off and break it and they're trying to fix it?
0: That's.
19: Never know.
0: My assumption is someone did something to it. Either someone hit it on me to piss me off or someone broke it and they don't want to come clean.
19: Well, the punishment usually is worse than the crime, right? If you lie, that's the old thing.
0: Just be honest.
19: Just be like, hey, here's some, stonemason putty, glue, epoxy, put it back together. I had that happen with our mug from our wedding back 15 years ago that we got from St. Lucia. I broke the handle on it. Just had to fix it. That's the way it is now. Still to this deal. Bing, bang, boom.
0: Bing, bang, boom.
19: But yeah.
6: Still works.
0: Bing, bang, boom.
19: Well.
0: Bing, bang.
19: One other thing I was going to mention, you guys might have already touched on it. Did you see there's a opening for new head of the W Club?
0: No, I was going to bring this up, but please, Corey, yes. Do it for us.
19: This is a chance for all of us know-it-alls. Throw your hat in the ring here. You get paid $130,000 a year, which isn't anything to sneeze at.
0: No.
19: And probably a really great, I don't know if that's through UW or if it's just like something separate, but sounds like a great opportunity for many of those in the Twitter sphere to throw their hat in the ring because they all kind of know how to fix the problem. Mm-hmm. Here's your chance. As I always like to say, well, do something. Well, here's your chance to do something.
0: Do you have anyone in mind, Corey, that maybe is a caller or a listener of the show that would be good for?
19: Probably the folks that would keep telling us the same take for the last 5 years about how Paul Christ was the second coming of Jesus.
0: Oh.
19: That would be my guess. So walk around John. He would be really good. I think he'd have some great ideas that they would all love to listen to. And it would be a chance to be like, all you got to do is be able to talk. You don't really have to come up with any, like, solutions. It'd be perfect for him. Perfect for a sales guy.
0: That's so funny.
19: Perfect for a sales guy. I just kind of talk. I don't really do anything. And I just, like, get everybody else to do stuff for me. Yeah. And I come up with wacky ideas. That's, you know, the...
0: Kind of sounds like my job.
19: Exactly.
0: Good. Sounds like what
19: you
0: I
19: provide
0: do.
19: Entertainment, and you're a conveyor of information. Mm. So that's the way
0: Thank you.
19: We all need it in our life.
0: Yes. Yeah. My job is to entertain.
19: National Director of the W Club. I didn't even know that was a position that was somebody filled that. I mean, what a job, huh? Basically, you get paid to go and I guess you got to come up with better ideas than what they had. Otherwise, they wouldn't be looking for a new one. But RJ, how about you? You want to throw your hat in the ring?
0: RJ, you're an ideas, man.
6: I am very
0: you're
6: happy ideas, at man. The job I currently have. Thank you.
0: I was too until someone stole my coffee mug.
19: Well, yeah, exactly. Bang. See? So you never know what tomorrow will bring, RJ. You never know what tomorrow will bring. Well, I've stirred the pot enough. You guys have a great
0: Corey,
19: weekend. Let's go Blue Crew finish out this first half of the season. Yeah, and enjoy the quiet time, Evo. It sounds like you got a quiet weekend on tap.
0: Well, I hope not. I think I'm going to go to Fête de Marquette and go turn it on and rip the knob off without live music. So we'll see.
19: You're still a younger man than me. I got to save up my energy for next week because I got Brewers game next Saturday for my birthday, and I got AC/DC on Sunday. So that's going to take a lot of energy, and then I got to go to work the next day.
0: Hey.
19: So I got to save the fuel for the fire at that point, right?
0: Hey, for those about to rock, Corey, we salute you, brother.
19: We salute you.
20: We
19: Thunderstruck.
0: You the man.
19: Have a good weekend, Dylan.
0: You the man.
19: Later.
0: See you, Corey.
19: Yep.
0: See
19: bye.
6: So national director of what for the W Club's open now?
0: The Wisconsin is taking application to be the executive director of the W Club.
6: Oh, well, that's because the last executive director is now the head coach for track and field.
0: We will, you know what, RJ, how about this? I'll read you the job, what it is, what it details. Coming up here. Maybe we could, you know, Corey Marshall said Vagabond John. I think he calls him Walkabout John. That it'd be a good job for him, you know?
6: Yeah. Oh, yeah.
0: It's been, you know, dirty deeds. Dirty deeds.
6: Done dirt cheap.
0: Done dirt cheap. Your minimum salary is $130,500. That's some good money if you can get it.
6: That is.
0: Well, that's nice. Hey, speaking of AC/DC, before we hit break, don't forget, Over the Line, the zone here, WOZN, Over the Line, we're having a pre-show party, AC/DC. We're going to be at Scani Bar on Regent Street, 1 to 7 on the July 19th. 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You got DJ Fusion there. More importantly, Over the Line. Hell yeah, brother. Have him jumping with the high school head. We'll come right back. He's giving-

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0: All right, here you go, RJ. Or anyone out there, if you're an ideas man or woman, or ideas them, maybe you can find yourself a new job, as Wisconsin is taking applications to be the executive director of the W Club. Chris Solzinski had the position for about 6 months before he became the director of cross country and track and field.
1: Mm-hmm.
0: The minimum salary, $130,500.
2: Well, depending on your experience.
0: Minimum. That's the minimum.
2: Oh.
0: The minimum. Let's see here. Job summary. You ready, RJ?
2: Yeah. What do we got?
0: Join Wisconsin Athletics in leading one of the most passionate and proud letter-winning groups in college sports, the W Club, home to over 10,000 living alumni. We're seeking a strong, seasoned strategic leader who can connect across generations, turn ideas into action, and bring initiatives to life. This leader will guide traditions like the Wisconsin Athletics Hall of Fame, homecoming, and lead the W Club board by engaging alumni in targeted markets and welcoming them back to Madison to celebrate and honor the enduring legacy of being a Badger. The position is about turning vision into reality through storytelling, relationships, and creating meaningful opportunities for letter winners to stay connected for life. You'll help alumni celebrate their history while building a shared vision for the future, advancing priorities such as supporting a life-changing student-athlete opportunity and building the brand of Wisconsin athletics nationally. If you can inspire pride, foster connection, and carry forward the belief that once a Badger, always a Badger, we want you on our team. What do you think?
2: I loved it. Sounded theatrical.
0: Well, you got to put a little panache behind it, a little something, something, a little je ne sais quoi. Key responsibilities, exercises, authority, including hiring, transferring, suspending, promoting, managing, conduct, and performance, discharging. What the hell is discharging? Assigning, rewarding, disciplining, and or approving hours worked at least 2 point. That's just all. We don't care.
2: Yeah, now you're getting under your responsibility.
0: Yeah. Let's see here. Employees in this position can expect to receive benefits such as generous vacation, holidays, and paid time off.
2: Yeah. Okay.
0: But here's the thing. Chris McIntosh, when he was hired, they made it so all their coaches couldn't cash in their PTO, their vacation, except he still could.
2: Well, I will say this isn't a coach.
0: That's true.
2: This isn't a coach.
0: That's true. You also will get competitive insurances and saving accounts, also retirement benefits.
2: Ooh.
0: And here you go. Here is the real kicker for compensation, besides the minimum of $130,500. Badger gear.
2: Boom.
0: Done. And season tickets for Badger football, men's basketball, and men's hockey, and or the varsity sports pass.
2: Oh, wow. Okay.
0: Oh, and if you were curious, I'll give you a little bit of the required qualifications here.
2: Oh.
0: 5 to 10 years of progressive leadership experience in alumni relations, donor relations, athletic administration, professional sports, nonprofit leadership, or a closely related field. Hmm. 5 to 10 years of experience.
2: Yeah,
0: of progressive leadership experience.
2: Yeah.
0: Whatever that is. You have to have demonstrated success leading strategic innovatives, RJ, initiatives, excuse me, programs or campaigns from concept to execution with measurable results. Proven ability to lead and inspire staff, boards, and volunteers towards shared goals. Yeah, inspiring the volunteers got to be kind of tough. Yeah, there's some. Yeah. Outstanding written, verbal, and presentation skills. Some of this I could, is like a confident leader. All of this is really speaking to me. Except that right here, RJ, a high degree of professionalism. Damn it.
2: Oh, you're out.
0: Damn it. I'm out.
2: Wow. Six away until the third to last bullet point.
0: Professionalism.
2: Why?
0: Why? God? Why me? Why?
2: Why?
0: 608.
2: I said, oh, it's got to be professionalism.
0: Sometimes unprofessionalism is the way to go. 608-321-1670. Good morning, jackass. I didn't mean that. Sorry.
3: Well, things ain't always what they seem, so wake up, Evo. It's Mad Max and the Tunnels Under Racine.
0: Mad Max! Alex, what's up, brother? What's going on?
3: Well, that's a nice morning greeting. I didn't really expect that, but whatever. I've been called worse. I've been called worse by the cabal when they're trying to stop me from foiling their nefarious plots. So yeah, don't worry about it.
0: They call you an enemy of the state.
3: That's right, and a little bit worse, but yeah, we don't need to get into that. But sorry, I know I tried to call in earlier this week, but the cabal's watching me now with their flock cameras. They keep installing those flock cameras all around those tunnels, so
0: Max,
3: they're onto me a lot more than they've been, unfortunately. So I got to be careful.
0: I am very anti-flock camera, obviously. We got some bootlickers that love the flock cameras. I saw a story yesterday. This guy who owns a car dealership, and he was like, you could come and go with different cars. He was pulled over by the police, guns drawn on him, because the flock cameras reported his car stolen. And he's like, what? Like, my dealership owns this. They had him go on his hands and knees, guns to him, for a stolen car because the flock cameras got it wrong. I was like, oh boy. That's just the tip of the iceberg, buddy.
3: Yeah, I've just been reading about these the last few days. I don't really know these were a thing. I mean, I knew there was similar technology like that, but it doesn't sound like this technology is very good, too, because there have been a lot of mistakes like that have kind of attributed crimes to the wrong people. And yeah, I don't like where it's going.
0: I've seen stories of two of the people that are in control of them are just like stalking their like ex-girlfriends or ex-wives and stuff.
3: Yep. Like, we've sacrificed too much of our liberty for the illusion of security, and when you do that, you get neither, right?
0: Speaking my language, brother. You are, yes, sir, Mad Max. Max, how are you feeling about the Brewers right now, my friend?
3: I'm feeling pretty good. I mean, that was a great series in St. Louis. I mean, taking 4-5 down in St. Louis against those a-holes is always a good time, and just my only complaint last night is that when Abner Uribe, after he got the third out, I wish he would have walked off the field, crotch chopping to all 500 of the best fans in baseball that were in attendance in St. Louis last night.
0: Let me ask you this. How do you feel about Christian Yelich? We've been asking and having a conversation like, is he good? And then that first game of the doubleheader the other day on Tuesday, he was great. And then Pat Murphy sat him last night, and he gave him a list of 8 players. Manny Machado, Mookie Betts, Jose Altuve, Francisco Lindor, yada, yada, yada. He said, hey, what do they all have in common? They're all highly paid stars on teams with high expectations who are underperforming. They gave that to Yelly. How do you feel?
3: I agree with the other caller or texter that said he's damaged goods. I think he's pretty much damaged goods now. I don't expect a lot from him in the second half, and it's a really good thing that that Garrett Mitchell has really stepped up, because Garrett Mitchell is the guy who's producing like we expected Yelich to, I think.
0: Yeah, I think Pat Murphy's like shocked about it too. He's like, ugh.
3: Yeah. I don't know. We've been trying to get that Yelich clone down in the Foxconn Dome for years now, but we just can't seem to get the technology right. He still has a bad back, bad knees, and just kind of that nonchalant attitude, and he just keeps repeating that's baseball. So,
0: Man, Max, you are you're the best, man. I love you, brother. And by the way, when you first called it, I don't know if you realized, I didn't say jackass. I said jack act fast. Yeah, that's what I said.
3: Oh, okay.
0: Jack act fast.
3: Yeah, once again, the cabal is trying to send me mixed messages just to tear apart our good caller host connection we got going on.
0: Jack act fast. Mad Max, anything else, my man?
3: No, I think that's all I got. Happy Friday, and you too. Hope you enjoy this beautiful weekend.
0: Oh, I got two big, beautiful ribeye steaks last night at the store. I'm gonna enjoy the hell out of them tonight, Mad Max. You know they're just seething.
3: That sounds good. Yeah. I'm actually going camping with some buddies tomorrow night, so I'm looking forward to that.
0: Enjoy the great outdoors. It is beautiful, isn't it?
3: Yep, I will. Just got to get out, sleep under the stars, and unplug from the matrix a bit.
0: It's beautiful. Well, jack act fast. We love you, Mad Max.
3: Yep, thanks, Evo.
0: See you, buddy. Yeah, I said jack act fast. So there you go. Thank you, Mad Max. If you do want to apply to this job, I gave you the deets. The executive director of Alumni Relations and director of the W Club. What's our guy, what's Bernie do? What's Bernstein do?
2: He works for the foundation.
0: Oh, yeah, that's what it is. Yeah. So there you go. You can apply jobs.wis.edu.
1: There you go. I was a rebel. Plus, he can do that remotely in New York. He can't do that with the director of the W.
0: No, you got to be boots on the ground, right?
1: Yep.
0: We'll take a little break. Stick around.

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1: This is Over the Line.
0: Suddenly everybody needs to be motivated? It's a fairly simple thing. Either you want to do something or you don't.
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5: Westwood One Sports presents this World Soccer Update. Last team to win back-to-back World Cups, Brazil, 1962. France came ever so close 4 years ago, but lost the final in penalty kicks, and now it's Argentina going for a second straight, has a quarterfinal game with Switzerland tomorrow night. France has a record over the last three World Cups of 17 wins, two ties, and just that one loss, has a chance now to be the third team ever to play in the final three straight times. The old West Germany did it. From 1982 to 90, Brazil in each of the three World Cups after that. To make it back, France, off the 2-0 win over Morocco yesterday, will have to win its semifinal game next Tuesday in Dallas. We'll play whoever wins today in Los Angeles between Spain and Belgium. Spain has only gotten one goal from its 18-year-old phenom, Lamine Yamal. There was a lot of hype coming in. Spain's been winning because it has not yet allowed a goal. John Stashower, Westwood One Sports.
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2: Jake Bowers and Bryce Terang homered to lead the Brewers to an 8-4 win over the Cardinals in St. Louis last night. I'm Bill Scott with sports. Logan Henderson returned from a back injury to toss 5 1/3 innings of 3-run, 3-hit ball for the win. Brewers taking 4 of 5 in the series.
3: It's big. Every win's big. You know, you get ahead like this and you blow a game like this and it's a game changer. So you have to stay the course and critique your team. You know, we have some ball fours that we swung at. We had 8 pole side ground balls that resulted in 7 outs, you know. We said coming into the game we don't want to hit pull side ground balls. We did 8 times. It was 7 of the outs. So you want to use the outs efficiently if you can. But we did do a lot of great things.
2: Pat Murphy's crew in Pittsburgh to take on the Pirates tonight. They need one win this weekend to become the 21st team in Major League history to reach 60 wins before the All-Star break. Elsewhere in the National League Central, Braves over the Pirates 10-5. Phillies 1, Reds nothing, and the Cubs fell to the Orioles 3-2. Baseball's amateur draft starts tomorrow in Philadelphia. The Brewers have 4 selections in the first 4 rounds, including the 25th overall pick. Round 2 of the Scottish Open underway today. 5 players, Tom Kim, Berent Weisberger, Patrick Cantlay, Rory McIlroy, and Rasmus Højgaard are tied for the lead at 5 under par. They start day 2 with a 1-shot lead. Marquette released its men's basketball non-conference slate yesterday. The Golden Eagles will play home games against Wisconsin and Mississippi State. They'll travel to face Missouri at the United Center in Chicago. They'll take on Virginia and Texas A&M in the Battle for Atlantis in Nassau, Bahamas. Marquette will also play exhibitions at home against Michigan State and on the road at Green Bay. NBA's Las Vegas Summer League open for business. Bucks start play today against the Miami Heat. France, the first nation to make the semi final round of the World Cup. They blank Morocco 2-0. Bill Scott, Wisconsin Radio Network.

0: Welcome back in. Love the phone calls. 608-321-1670. I love the off-air conversations, too. Shout out to Barky, my man. Hey, Christian Yelich. He had the night off. I can't get over the story. I'm digging around for the audio of it. But Brewers manager Pat Murphy gave Christian Yelich an offie yesterday. He called him into the office to present him a list of 8 Major League Baseball stars. Again, Mookie Betts, Manny Machado, Jose Altuve, Francisco Lindor, Alex Bregman, Cal Raleigh, Corey Seager, Trey Turner. And he said, hey, what are these players, what do they have in common? What do they have in common with each other and Yelich? They're highly paid stars. Speaking of stars, highly paid stars with high expectations who are underperforming this season. It's good to see you. Look at that, dude. You're looking extra cool. You make me want to party looking at you, dude.
1: A couple hits with black car hair in the car.
0: Here, Mike, we got Mike. Mike works. What's going on, brother?
2: Hey, man.
0: It's nice to see what's going on, dude.
2: You take vacation and everything shuts down, dude.
0: I know. It's like, hey.
2: You know?
0: That is one badass Stone shirt.
2: Oh, thanks, man.
0: You're one cool MF-er. Mike, we'll do this when we get to the scoreboard to sell us.
2: Fair enough.
0: We got news of the weird coming up, too. But I'll just look at I'll try to find the audio for Pat Murphy talking about this. But here's the thing. The young guys is what's been really cool for the Brewers. He was talking about, you know, Jake Bowers and several other guys coming through. Take a listen quick to Pat Murphy. Here you go.
3: Sal Frelick got a couple knocks. Pratt continues to impress. His offensive ability and defensive ability. Churio put up two base hits for us, hit hard. You know, ran the bases on the sac fly and got himself safe at the plate by an inch. And, a lot of good plays. A lot of good stuff. So
0: there you go. There's Pat Murphy talking about the, you know, Jake Bowers has been a dog. He's been great. And then, Mad Max from the Tunnels of the Racine just calling. You know, Garrett Mitchell, he got Summer of Sale. It's been nice.
4: Yeah.

0: 25, what are they, 25 games above 500?
1: Yeah.
0: That's impressive. Only, what, the Dodgers? Better than them?
1: That's pretty good.
0: Pretty good. RJ, do you think they're going to make a move come trade deadline? Anything going to happen? Do they need to?
1: I mean, we always think they will, and then it's usually the wrong move. So,
0: or they just, like, it's like a relief pitcher?
1: Yeah. It just becomes, like, some guy you've never heard of.
0: When you're 25 games above 500, when you are this good, do you, I mean, you always can, I guess, get better. But again, they're not the Dodgers. They don't have a bankroll. They don't have like a Scrooge McDuck vault that Marco Anasio is swimming around in.
1: Yeah.
0: Unless,
1: he's worth a billion now.
0: Yeah, he didn't want to buy sand, though, for his Malibu beachfront, which I'm pro. I'm pro that move. So, if you look at sand, isn't that the biggest commodity you can ever have in the world? What's there more of? Stars? Seriously. All right. 608-321-1670. What we'll do is we'll take a little break. News of the Weird coming up. And for the last two Fridays, I haven't been able to talk to my guy Mike from Joey's Song for Scoreboard and Setlist. We got that coming up.
1: Yeah.
0: And also, I got to fill you in on something, buddy. I'm on a mission for justice today, too. I'll explain coming up. We'll be right back.

0: is Over the Line.
1: I want you to be nice until it's time to not be nice.
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0: All right, your news of the weird. If you guys, and you can, you're in the circle of trust, you can be honest, it's okay. Statute of limitations, unless that still abides. If you guys ever have like a little sticky fingers, a little five-finger discount mitt when you're a kid or something? Or
1: maybe.
0: Maybe? Mm-hmm. Yeah, you don't have to say it. But maybe.
1: Wait,
0: maybe.
1: 17, what's the statute of
0: limitations? Is it seven years?
1: Seven years. Yeah, yeah, maybe.
0: Like if you're at Woodman's and you, listen, I've fallen victim to this. There's the below the cart, there for a while, I've then you don't out. Realize, you're like, oh, like. Yeah. What am I going to do, go narc on myself now, or I'm just going to feel bad for like 5 minutes and drive away? I'm going to drive away. Sorry.
1: Yeah, no, it's fair.
2: I'm going to do it.
0: It's a victimless crime, like punching someone in the dark. You know, it's like, or if you're the self-checkout,
1: right.
0: Maybe got organic. Maybe you're like, so that was organic.
1: Or maybe the bananas aren't all on the scale.
0: Yeah, maybe you got to yeah. Listen, well, we're going to go to my hometown, Dodgeville, Wisconsin.
1: There you go.
0: A man, Ryan Jolin, I'm 23 years old. He tried to get away with something without paying.
3: In Dodgeville, a man was arrested for trying to steal a 65-inch TV from Walmart last night. Police say the man walked out of the store with the TV without paying for it. An Iowa County Sheriff's deputy nearby saw the man walking with the TV and arrested him. The suspect, Ryan Jolin, was arrested for bail jumping, misdemeanor bail jumping, and theft.
0: By the way, he's wearing a shirt that says Body by Bush. But I think it says light afterwards, by Bush light. I don't have the mugshot up. I'd show you. But.
1: No, I can see it. Even without
0: here it is. Here it is.
1: Oh, yeah.
0: It kind of looks like a bird. He looks like Joe Dirt's cousin.
2: He didn't look like a person who could take a 65-inch TV by himself.
0: Well, TVs are light now, RJ.
2: Well, I know that.
0: If this was like the late 90s, early 2000s.
2: It's still in an awkward
1: four
2: box.
1: Person,
0: yeah, you need a moving company for those TVs.
2: Yeah. I remember
0: those. These TVs now, I mean, they're light. They're like, yeah.
1: Are you sure that isn't Beavis?
0: It's like the red-haired version.
2: Yeah.
1: That's exactly a TV.
0: Okay. You'd know if it was the Great Cornholio, because the shirt would be...
1: Absolutely.
0: Hey, a lot of wild things. I'm from Dodgeville. I can speak on this. A lot of wild things happen at that Walmart.
1: Really?
0: It's the hub of Iowa County.
1: Oh, well, sure.
0: Dodgeville is the biggest town in Iowa County.
2: Yeah.
0: We once had the number one selling Pizza Hut in the state. Because everyone would come. This was back in the golden day. Yeah. Everyone out pizzas the Hut now, Mike.
1: Well,
0: but
1: Dodgeville is our Bratfest has nothing on pizza on Dodgeville. Apparently,
0: They used to have. That used to be the spot where they unveil all the new like upcoming menu stuff.
1: They're a trial market. Yeah. Or whatever they call it.
2: So we got
0: Eat Street first, baby. Stuffed crust first. Was it Eat Street or was that a
2: Eat Street's the wings?
0: Yeah, the wings.
2: Yeah,
0: the Pizzone.
2: Oh, the Pizzone.
0: Now it all just sucks. So there you go. Body by Bush Light can help you steal a 65-inch TV carrying it. Couldn't run away from the cops, though. But again, it's pretty cumbersome if you're running with a 65-inch TV.
1: Right.
0: So there you go. Shout out Dodgeville. Scoreboards and set list night.

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5: Spain and Belgium play in Los Angeles at 3 o'clock Eastern time, with the winner facing France in the semifinals next week. France a winner on Thursday against Morocco 2-0. U.S. midfielder Christian Pulisic's going to miss weeks of action because of a microfracture and bone bruise in his lower right leg. More than 33 million people in the U.S. watched Monday's round of 16 match featuring the Americans and Belgium. It's the most watched soccer match in U.S. television viewing history. In baseball, Brewers were 8-4 winners against the Cardinals. Marlins beat the Mariners 8-4. Rangers took care of the Angels 7-6 by scoring one in the bottom of the ninth. Jesus Luzardo struck out 11 in the Phillies 1-0 win against the Reds. Diamondbacks won in San Diego 3-1. Giants over the Rockies 8-2. And the Tigers were 4-1 winners against the A's. The NCAA announced Wichita, Kansas, in addition to Dayton, Ohio, will serve as the opening round sites for the 2027 and 2028 men's NCAA basketball tournament.
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10: Temperatures warm into the low 80s today, and we'll see mostly sunshine, but could see some instances of pop-up showers and maybe a few rumbles of thunder. We're likely going to see some patchy on and off fog for the first part of the day, and that fog should improve by the mid-morning. We'll likely see another round of fog tonight. From the WBAY First Alert Weather Center, I'm meteorologist Emily Mers.
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4: While the Brewers would close out their series with a win in St. Louis as Jake Bowers hit a three-run shot, Bryce Terang added his 13th homer of the season, and Milwaukee would use a six-run third inning to beat the Cardinals 8-4, claiming 4 of 5 in their series. Here's more from manager Pat Murphy on their games against their divisional opponent, the Cardinals.
5: It's big. It's big. Every win's big. You get ahead like this, and you blow a game like this, and it's a game-changer. So you have to stay the course and critique your team. We have some ball fours that we swung at. We had 8 pull side ground balls that resulted in 7 outs. We said coming into the game we don't want to hit pull side ground balls. We did it 8 times. It was 7 of the outs and 7 of our 27. So you want to use the outs efficiently if you can. But we did do a lot of great things. So proud of our club.
4: Milwaukee won 4 games in a series against the Cardinals for the second time in franchise history, the first since 2008. They now sit 59-34 on the year, 1 series to go before the All-Star break. And the Crew will start out in Pittsburgh tonight. First pitch coming at 5:40.
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14: Sweet mother of God, what is the holdup?
15: It's the show with Tony G and Leo.
16: That's the unfortunate thing, right? Like they always say, never meet your heroes. And I'm not saying Giannis isn't a good person, but Giannis comes off as like this sparkling personality who's great with fans. I mean, he doesn't come off as chauvinistic. He doesn't come off as arrogant in any way. He's who you picture a superstar to be. But then when you start hearing some things behind the scenes that he had a little too much control, that he didn't know exactly how to steer the... He had too much say, and he didn't know how to use that say.

0: time, and then he said yes, and then we made us wait 2 hours and then said no because PR said.
1: Even more so.
0: Yeah. This day in sports history, Paulie.
2: Like this. One of the greatest of all time. 1984, Dwight Gooden of the Mets became the youngest player to appear in the All-Star game as a pitcher. 19 years and 7 months. One of the greatest of all time. And 1999, U.S. women's soccer team defeated China to win the 1999 World Cup.
0: Wasn't there controversy with the goalie for the United States?
2: Hope Solo?
0: No, I don't.
2: Before that?
0: Yes.
2: Oh, Brianna Scurry?
0: Yeah.
2: Brianna Scurry was a very good player.
0: But was she... I thought that she was moving before the penalty.
2: There was a penalty kick, and you're not supposed to leave your line until they address the ball.
0: Yeah.
2: It's minute, and they didn't have that kind of replay back then.
0: Yeah. They didn't have VAR.
2: That's a good pull by you with the Brianna
0: Scurry. Thank you. Yes, Todd?
3: Do you know how to address the ball?
0: Hello, ball. Yeah, this is the kind of humor that...
3: That was on the Honeymooners with Ralph Crampton and...
0: What was the... line that you said, Dylan, that when you're on the road like this, you don't eat very well, that you can almost hear yourself getting fatter?
4: So you can hear yourself getting fatter. It's also, you can notice from Sunday when I got here till Friday, the same shirts that have not gone through the dryer or anything are actually tighter than they were on Sunday.
0: The Dylan dryer,
4: Todd.
0: Let's see if we learned anything on the program. Todd, did you learn anything?
3: I did. Nate Bargatze stops at gas stations, not for a fill-up, but to throw away his fast food trash before his wife finds it.
0: He's got an electric car. Dylan, you learn anything?
4: You own a pair of bike shorts.
0: I did.
4: Meow.
0: I did. What about you, Marvin?
5: Steve Young might become a lefty golfer.
0: I know. He said if he doesn't finish like 45th or better, that he's going to switch to being a left-handed golfer. You know, I saw him out on the practice green. He was chipping. I go, wait, he's right-handed? I did not know that. And he said because his dad had right-handed clubs, he grew up playing golf, even though everything else left-handed. So now he's playing right-handed golf, but he's not afraid to switch. Paul, what'd you learn?
2: My favorite moment of the week as well, Marvin taking a picture with Steve Young. I've never seen someone smile that much.
0: Dude.
2: That was awesome.
0: Man.
5: I talked to Ray Allen and Steve Young. Ray Allen, to me, is what Walter Payton is to Paulie.
2: Whoa.
0: 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Thank you to Tahoe, the American Century Tournament, and everybody behind the scenes that made this possible. We'll be in the home man cave coming up on Monday. One more item before we say goodbye to Lake Tahoe. 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
10: Westwood One Sports presents this World Soccer Update. Last team to win back-to-back World Cups, Brazil, 1962. France came ever so close 4 years ago, lost the final in penalty kicks to Argentina. Now it's Argentina going for a second straight quarterfinal game tomorrow night with Switzerland. France's record over the last three World Cups, 17 wins, two ties, and just that one loss. Chance now to be the third team ever to play in the final three straight times. Old West Germany did it from 1982 to 90, and then Brazil in each of the three World Cups after that. To make it back, France off the 2-0 win over Morocco will have to win its semifinal game. Next Tuesday in Dallas, we'll play whoever wins the game today in Los Angeles between Spain and Belgium. Spain's only gotten one goal from its 18-year-old phenom, Lamine Yamal. There was a lot of hype about him coming in. Spain has been winning because of a defense that has not yet allowed a single goal. This World Soccer Update, John Stashower, Westwood One Sports.
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15: All right, we'll start off hurling. Clark traffic update right now. No incidents to report. Everything moving along pretty good this Friday morning. But we'll find out as the day goes on, per usual. But if something does happen during the bullpen, we'll let you know. Thanks to Hurley & Clark Law Firm. All right, let's get into it.
16: Need a little relief in your day?
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16: That's what these two are all about.
18: 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You lock it up. Lock it up. Lock it up.
16: It's the bullpen with PJ and Nick.
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16: Brought to you by Stone Toad Bar and Grill in Menasha. Here's PJ and Nick.
15: All right, we're back on it. Friday edition of the bullpen, and it's just like a broken record. Brewers win again.
20: 11 games to Freeburger.
15: That's right. Now we're back on that. If we win any game here between Sunday, we'll be the 21st team in the history of Major League Baseball to have 60 wins before the All-Star break.
21: Love it.
15: That's just a random fact.
21: Yeah, and number 20 is the Dodgers.
15: Yeah, exactly. They beat us to it.
21: But so there's that.
15: There's that. But
21: it's fine. You're keeping pace. Keeping pace,
15: winning games. Guys are delivering hits. And
21: Cooper Pratt, heating up. Self-relic, heating up.
15: Yeah, these guys, their bats are heating up. That's why I'm like, do we want an All-Star break?
21: Yeah, no, I know. Although
15: it's that catch-22. It's like, yeah, the rest is great, but I don't know. We keep winning.
21: If we don't, we might run out of pitchers. And even if we do, we might run out of pitchers.
15: Well, there was a move
21: Nobody knows what's going on with pitchers.
15: Yeah, well, there was a move made an hour ago.
21: Yeah.
15: Apparently, we signed one of our own back.
3: Freddy Peralta?
15: He hasn't been DFA'd yet. Yet. Bryce Wilson is back with the Brew Crew.
3: Yes.
15: He was with us in 2023-2024.
3: Yeah.
15: Previously posted 3.42 ERA across 87 games of the Brewers. He was with the Cubs and recently got DFA'd because, well, he was terrible with them.
21: He was MIA.
15: He was not good.
21: You know, they say a change of scenery, PJ, does guys wonders.
15: Yes. So apparently free agent Bryce Wilson, the Brewers, an agreement and contract, according to Robert Murray, posted this about an hour ago. They say the move addresses urgent pitching need faced with the Brandon Woodruff injury, which then tells me don't expect them to make a huge trade at the trade deadline now if they're unless we're just trying this out to see how far we can go with this.
21: I feel like we're trying this out.
15: And then come July 24th through the 31st, then we'll evaluate if we're going to go that route or not.
21: Yeah. I think we're fine. I think moves are going to be made.
15: I don't know.
21: I think this is the one, but this is where a little bit of the squirrel crossing the street and past performance hesitation sets in. I just can't imagine we're going to stand pat. I can't.
15: I can't either. But again, Jeffs did say, you know, sometimes you don't have to make a trade. And I'm like,
21: what? Well, and I will say this.
15: You know, we do have a lot of bats.
21: We do. Sometimes the best trade you make is the one you don't make, that you don't pull the trigger on it.
15: Yeah.
21: I think there are going to be a lot of, I don't want to say a lot. I think there are going to be a few key players who are available. I think they're going to command a lot.
15: Yes.
21: And if you do feel as an organization that that asking price is too high, just making that move to make the move is also a bad move.
15: Yeah.
21: So sometimes the guy you don't land, even though he may go on, we'll just say Scoobal or whatever. Scoobal goes on to have a fantastic traded career or year and whatever, and he finishes strong and somebody uses him and rides him like a Sabathia all the way into the postseason. It also doesn't necessarily mean that that was a guy you should have made the move for.
15: Yeah.
21: If the price is too high. So they're going to kick every tire that's in Major League Baseball. I have no doubt about that.
15: Yes.
21: Whether or not it lands a human, I don't know.
15: And again, if it's the price tag they want to give up, that's going to be the key of all of this. How many, you know, worthy prospects are you going to give up? Now, again, we do have a glutton of them. And again, the numbers in history tell us not every prospect, as we know as Brewers fans, is going to ever turn out.
21: More often than not.
15: More often than not, it's not going to turn out. Now, we seem to be hitting on quite a few right now. And I think the quite a few are making their way to the major league level. So, and there's still more down at the minors that they may not give up on. We'll see. I mean, if we do get Scoobal, at least we can have like a fun feature like, let's go scuba diving or something like
21: that. Oh, that would be a delight.
15: You know, I'm already thinking of names.
21: Yes, we could sell that. That's marketable.
15: Yeah, there we go. We're all about that.
21: Bulwarks.
15: Yeah, scuba.
21: Why don't you jump on in with that?
15: Oh, wait. Scuba diving. Yeah, they can do that.
21: They can do that.
15: Oh, yeah, they're still in. That's not the one I was thinking of.
21: Oh, I know what you were thinking of. Yeah. Yeah. No, there's a couple that haven't gone there. Haven't worked
15: $1
21: out.
15: Minute.
21: Overtime.
15: What?
21: No. But you're exactly right. And if you go back through even some of the best trades in Brewers history in terms of guys that you have acquired over time,
15: yeah,
21: ultimately it's oftentimes less about the dude you acquired than the guys you ditched and what they didn't end up doing. And those situations, there are a lot of them. The Sabathia trade always stands out. Matt LaPorta, Zach Jackson, player to be named later, who was Michael Brantley.
15: Yeah, exactly.
21: Rob Bryson.
15: Yes.
21: People love prospects, and we should love our prospects too. They're very highly ranked. But that was an organization willing to give Cleveland was willing to rebuild around all of the promise of these prospects for CC Sabathia. And those dudes are, this guy here is dead, is essentially what it is.
15: Yeah.
21: It didn't, that
15: if,
21: did
15: if
21: nothing.
15: Brantley didn't turn out for him, which again was the last ditch player in that, they would have just been like, oh my God, what do we do?
21: Mm-hmm.
15: They knew that Sabathia was he was gone. He was going to be gone after that year anyways.
21: The Christian Yelich deal. And it gets a little overshadowed by the fact that they signed him, you know, like, and now here he is, and people are a little disenfranchised with him.
15: Yeah.
21: But Lewis Brinson,
15: yep,
21: Monte Harrison, Jordan Yamamoto to Miami,
15: and at the time,
21: Diaz.
15: At the time, I could tell you, I was like, what are we doing? This Brinson kid, we've been hearing all about him. What are we giving up on him for? For this Yelich guy? What? I know Yelich has been okay at the major league level, but this Brinson guy, they've been selling me on. It turned out great. I was wrong.
21: You've got all these guys. LaPorta was the one. I mean, I remember LaPorta trade was like, shoot, man, that was your guy.
15: Yep.
21: And you can have a lot of promise in the minors. And it's one of the reasons why I love that they're letting Pratt just Pratt.
15: Yes.
21: That they're not farting around with him and not going, oh, boy, you know, you hit a cold streak here. Maybe you can't handle hitting. Maybe you can't win. Let him work through it.
15: Oh, yes.
21: Let him see.
15: Yep.
21: We'll figure it out. And I think he's just fine.
15: Yep.
21: But it works both ways. There are trades in Brewers history that you look back on and can't believe that we scored their haul of crap.
15: Yes.
21: And then you got rid of Greg Vaughn back in the day was one of those trades where it was. And Vaughn actually had some good seasons.
15: Yeah.
21: And the Brewers were mired in muck.
15: Yeah. Dante Bichette.
21: Yeah. Yeah.
15: I'm trying to think if Bichette
21: Nelson
15: was a
21: Cruz.
15: Free agent or was he traded to the Rockies? I know we got him from the Angels.
21: Yeah. Yeah. That's a good question. I don't know. Yeah. I remember the Nelson Cruz deal. Although we got Cordero in that.
15: Well, that
21: but
15: Nelson
21: it was
15: Cruz.
21: The Kevin mentioned Lance Nix that just killed it.
15: We knew we had to give up Carlos Lee, which that was bad enough. But then we gave up Nelson Cruz.
21: And he goes on to hit almost 500 home runs.
15: Yeah.
21: And granted, PED suspension, whatever.
15: Well, you know,
21: the home runs still counted.
15: They still
21: went over the wall.
15: Yeah, I mean the whole Cruz deal too. I mean, he was kind of a older prospect. I want to say.
21: Yeah, I think you're right
15: because we got him from the A's? I think we got him from the A's farm system, or you know, he came up and he was making his way at the Rex, but they would never call him up.
21: No,
15: and it was just like it's not like we were really loaded at outfield at the time, but they just didn't. For whatever reason, they didn't do that, and the Rangers kept on holding out. Okay, we'll give you four major league players. I think that was the selling point. Oh, we'll give you four major league players, Cordero being the headliner down the stretch run for you guys to use. And, you just give us Carlos Lee and that Nelson Cruz guy.
21: Dude, you seem like you gave up on, yeah.
15: Yeah, we'll take him.
21: Okay. Why don't you guys take the head off of us, Kevin Mensch here.
15: And you guys could have a valiant fight for the wild card. You might make it, you might not. And they didn't for that season. And
21: yeah. So, it happens.
15: And that's the one fans are going to go to. Well, remember, you gave up on this guy and all that. Yeah. Yeah, but more times than not, it has paid off for the Brewers.
21: Yeah. And the Zach Greinke trade is one of those. That was kind of a tricky one where the way that movement went and who was all involved.
15: Yes.
21: Sometimes it works out really well for everybody. Sheffield was one of those trades. Sheffield.
15: Yes.
21: When you look at who Sheffield was, you traded away Gary freaking Sheffield, but that was a disaster.
15: Again, he was never going to play in Milwaukee.
21: Wasn't going to happen. Yeah. It wasn't like you were going to re-sign him. You got Valentin for him. You got Ricky Bonas for him.
15: Yeah.
21: So these trades are just kind of draft picking. It's rolling of the dice, and you just hope. And I've said this a couple of times this week as we've discussed this. You make the trade, you make the deal, and you never look at that airline ticket again. You never look to see if the price drops.
15: Yep.
21: You never anything. You just leave it. You don't go back to Amazon, and if there's a price drop, then maybe you could return, and then you can move, and then you can this, and then getting it. Nope. You just make the trade. You rely on your decision-making now, and that everything that led up to it, everything that's led to the decision in your brain is sound logic, sound reason, and you make the trade, you move forward.
15: Mm-hmm.
21: I just can't believe they're not going to make the attempt to score serious talent. Whether or not they land it is an entirely different story. And it goes down to the asking price. It goes down to what they think is best. And it also goes down to this. We discuss this so fantasy-wise. And not even really fantasy. This is like fantasy on fantasy. Because even in the fantasy realm, you have another party who has to accept the trade. This is like fantasy on fantasy discussion. We just seem to think every year, and this year especially, that, well, if we make an offer for Scooble, he's coming here. And you forget. Other teams are going to make an offer for Scoobs.
15: And again,
21: there's going to be other stuff on the table.
15: The Tigers are not out of that. That AL Central's, well, the White Sox are starting to run away with it. But again, I don't know if the Tigers, they might still say, hey, we still got a chance.
21: They might. So because we think we ought to pursue fill in the blank, AJ Minter or Scoobel or whoever we think we should pursue, also doesn't mean that they're coming here.
15: Yeah.
21: They're not just going to come here because, like, wow, Milwaukee made an offer. And, you know, I heard the guys on the Score talking about it. And the fans are super into it. So I guess Scoobs has got to go there. That's not how it happens.
15: Yeah.
21: There are a million different deals that are potentially done that don't happen for some reason, or another team comes in and makes a better offer, or the player and the agent go, no thanks. Hey, Milwaukee's awesome, but I'm good.
15: Yeah. I mean, the organization is probably going to make a trade that nobody thought about, or maybe a player that's not been mentioned or whispered about, because, you know, they're probably looking for controllable years, like a year or two that they actually have control if they're going to give up some of these prospects. So there could be a chance that they pick off a player that nobody thought about. Paul Skeens. May as well throw that out there. Why not?
21: You're not crazy in doing it, because this is exactly what's happening.
15: Yeah.
21: With GMs like a Matt Arnold, he might know it's entirely ridiculous. But these are the phone calls that are being made, and that's why sometimes on a draft day or at a trade deadline, stuff happens, and you go, what? Where did that come from?
15: Exactly.
21: That wasn't on McKelvey's radar, because sometimes there's stuff going on behind the scenes that you just don't know about.
15: Yeah.
21: And oftentimes, those discussions lead to the best decision in the world, which is, I'm not going to pull the trigger on this guy.
15: Yeah.
21: And again, I'll just say Scoobel, because that's easy.
15: Yeah.
21: Yes, they're willing to deal Scoobel. Yes, we're willing to deal these guys. And they sit back and think about it, and they have here's the 24-hour deadline. And they sit there and go, you know what? That's kind of a bad, in my brain, not a great deal. Yeah. Could we get Scoobel? Yes. Is it worth it?
15: Yeah.
21: And they know, know they're going to have to hit the podium at the trade deadline and go, yeah, so we didn't do anything. And they know, here come the slings and the arrows about what a crap franchise we are and how they don't do anything. And we might as well get the C-Leagues back. Why doesn't Wendy and Laurel Preeb come back here? It's the same trash every year. And to their credit, most of the time, they just eat it. They just take the bullets, take off their Kevlar vest, and they go to bed. Because in the end, it was a bad deal. It was a deal that wasn't going to be good for the organization, at least in their estimation.
15: Yeah.
21: And it goes back to what I said yesterday and what I truly passionately believe, maybe for the first time in my life. In Milwaukee, I trust.
15: I know.
21: They keep pushing the right buttons.
15: It's very hard to say that, but they have, yeah.
21: So in Arnold, we trust.
15: Yes.
21: They make moves. They work.
15: Mm-hmm.
21: They've shown this to us now, not this year, but repeatedly, year after year.
15: Yeah.
21: And Matt taking over for Stearns. And it's an organizational pattern now of success and calculated movement. And they seem to work. Even the ones I disagree with in time, the hater thing, still disagree with it in the moment and what it did to the clubhouse. And it made it. In time, they prove themselves historically brilliant at running this organization over the last years. So it's really hard to do.
15: Yeah.
21: It's really hard to get behind the microphone and just say, whatever you guys want to do.
15: Yeah.
21: Because
15: just go for it.
21: I certainly have opinions on what I'd like them to do.
15: Yeah.
21: I'd like it all. I'd like them to chase a bat. Yeah. I'd like them to chase a couple of arms.
15: Yeah.
21: I'd like one of those guys. I don't necessarily need a starter, but I'd like one of those guys to be one of those long relief guys that can be an opener for you, and you get four innings out of them. I'd like a couple of those guys. I wouldn't hate a bona fide slam. I know McGill's doing really well, but I wouldn't hate another bona fide, absolutely shove it up your rear closer.
15: Yeah.
21: All of these things I would love to do, but they are going to come at a tremendous cost. And in the end, in Matty Ice, I trust. Calculate the cost, Matt, and do it or don't.
15: Yeah.
21: But I'm going to have a lot of feelings at the deadline. No matter what happens, I will have a lot of emotions.
15: Mm-hmm.
21: But my brain is telling me, look at the facts. Look at the hard facts.
15: Yep.
21: Don't let your heart and your gut and your stuff get in the way. And don't let the wave of emotion get in the way. in your head, trust that Matt Arnold and the organization are going to do what is right. That in the end, you're going to come out on the right end of it. And that's a difficult thing to do.
15: Cease Electronics Talk text line 920-281-1570. You can get in. P.I. Patrick checking in. All right, what you got, P.I.?
3: Hey, good afternoon or good morning, fellas. Happy Fish Fry Friday.
21: You too.
3: So I've got one kind of funny thing and one thing to chew on. So when it comes to Kevin Mensch, when you wear a 7 7/8 cap from New Era, I feel really bad for his mom. Because to push that kid out, that probably didn't feel really good.
15: Yeah, some crowning probably. Yeah. Yeah, probably. Yeah, I mean, when you give birth to Shrek, there's issues.
3: When your it's double suction cups for crying out loud.
15: Exactly.
21: Yeah. Yeah. I don't know much about her, but yeah, she's a tough lady. I don't know her. I don't know her from Eve. But she's got to be one tough cookie.
3: Yeah. She deserves a bronze medal or at least a silver, if not a gold.
15: Silver.
21: At least a purple heart. That's
15: that
21: a purple heart, man.
15: That is. It was all natural from what I heard, too.
21: Sustained in battle.
15: Yep.
3: So I was thinking today, and it goes along the lines
15: dangerous.
3: Like the Braves and the Bills in the 90s, the Packers and the Brewers in the last 10 years. It's okay to be very good during the regular season, but you have to be great in the postseason. And those teams all share the common thing. They just weren't great. And I think that baseball is obviously a little different because they don't have a hard salary cap.
15: Mm-hmm.
3: But it's difficult to get so hyped up like we have been every year for the Packers and Brewers especially. They're very good. We're all excited. Then they went to bed.
15: Well, I think
3: I think
15: that's the sentiment amongst every Brewer fan right now. Because, again, we're having another great, really great regular season. But we're all waiting for that shoe to drop come October 1st. Because it has so many times. But what I'm trying to tell myself is, okay, are they going to beat the Dodgers? I don't know. That's what I'm trying to tell myself. Because that gives me hope that they will. Because last year, they had to play historically terrible baseball to lose. I mean, they didn't even give a fight to the Dodgers. Except for the one game of Terrain put his leg out there and got on base. But other than that.
3: But don't you kind of feel like when the Brewers play the Dodgers, especially in the playoffs, it's like a 2-seed against a 15-seed like the NCAA playoffs?
15: It can be. That 15-seed can win. I'm just saying.
3: Well, yeah.
15: I see it.
3: It's okay, but it's like, Braves fans must be just puking every day when how many NL Division Series they won and went to the World Series. They won with three Hall of Fame pitchers.
15: I know. I kind of gave that comparison the other day because I'm like, I don't know if we're turning into that or not because we're really good. But again, we have to get to the World Series to get to that. So,
3: you have to be great.
15: Yes. But I think this team, I know I'm on the hopium, but I think this team is a lot better than they were last year. I really do.
21: I think they're much more balanced. I agree.
15: And I want to give them the benefit of the doubt. I know it's hard.
21: Well, it's
15: and I know P.I. Patrick, you can call October 2nd when they get bounced in that first playoff game. And
21: no,
15: say, I told you.
21: This is what's making it so fun right now, P.A., because you're right. P.A., you're right. Or P.I., you're right. And P.J., you're right. Both of you at this point are right because we're not going to know if they can beat the Dodgers until they play the Dodgers. And to your point, P.I., you're exactly right. I think going into that series, we were very optimistic. And actually, 2018 helped.
15: Yeah,
21: we could play with these guys.
15: Yeah.
21: We had them at home for a game 7. Yelich leads off with a home run. You had a lead in game 7 at home against the Dodgers, the mighty Dodgers.
15: Yeah.
21: And I think to PJ's point now, as I play hypocritical middleman and go back and forth between, you know, both of you guys are right. I'm going to tell you you're right, and then I'm going to go to P.I. Patrick, and I'm going to go, hey, man, you're right. Don't listen to PJ. But we expected that series to be similar. And I think, actually, after game one, with that 2-1 Dodger win, where the Brewers had every opportunity in the world, we sat there and went, we can hang, dude. We can play with these guys. We can win the, we can win game. We win this series. You bounce back from that 2-1 crap game to open. And then, again, to PJ's point, they then played historically hideous, inept offense as they went through and lost the remaining games, but still had a shot in game three, definitely had a shot in game one. And this team, I think, overall is just a better team. But in the end, nobody knows.
15: Nobody knows
21: until you have to take on the Dodgers again. And it, now back to your side, Patrick. Until they do, in the minds of the fans, they can't. And they've earned that as well. So I feel like they have earned my benefit of the doubt this season to say they can do this. They have also earned every bit of the skepticism that we have as fans to say, you can't win, Rocky. You can't win. Because they haven't. They haven't proven that they can be the primetime player at primetime time. And it's a killer.
3: There's one player I'll never root for, ever. Pete Alonso. Because he broke my heart.
15: Yeah.
3: And I'm not gay, but that game sucked. And I think it was Uribe threw up the ball?
15: I don't know. Well, yeah, it killed Euchre, too. So that's... it was his last game.
21: I mean, too soon?
15: Last game he did. I'm just saying it was heartbreaking for all of us. That whole damn Alonso home run. Yeah. Yeah. Well,
3: hey, you guys have a good rest of your afternoon.
15: You too.
21: Thank you too.
15: All right. You can join us 920-281-1570.
21: Take Freddie Freeman with you.
15: Him too.
21: I'm just going to. Freeman is such a Brewer killer.
15: Should we just do it? Well, you're going on vacation. I was going to say, we could do the greatest hits today and just, who's your all-time favorite Brewer killer? Actually, who wouldn't be your favorite Brewer killer? Because there's a list you can, I mean, Machado's obviously on there.
21: Yeah.
15: Well, and back Machado in the day, Albert Bell, because he would forearm Vina, but anytime they played the Indians, and we can use that because that's what they were at the time, he killed us. He would always be a killer. Derek Lee.
21: That's a good one.
15: During those runs with the Cubs, Derek Lee, I didn't hate him. I just, because it was for the damn Cubs. And they made the trade to get him from the Marlins, and it was just like, but he was a Brewer killer.
21: Mm-hmm.
15: He always was one for those Cubs in the 2000s.
21: Yeah, he was. Freeman is just fresh.
15: Freeman's fresh.
21: Just
15: Shohei, I guess.
21: Freddie Freeman.
15: Shohei, I mean, you could.
21: Yeah, not enough of a case study yet.
15: But
21: so far.
15: When you have an all-timer.
21: Right.
15: 3 homers, 10 strikeouts, kill us, literally. I mean.
21: Yeah, you're right. I mean, you perfectly stated. When you have an all-timer, it's a little bit like putting Raleigh Fingers up there and retiring his number for the Brewers. Was he a great Brewer? Well, yeah, I mean, he was all right, but he's an all-timer.
15: He made the Hall of Fame.
21: You know, like. Retire his number.
15: That's why we got to retire Trevor Hoffman's number as well. He made it all the fame.
21: It's a little bit.
15: But he had 2 seasons with us, at least. Or 3,
21: right.
15: I think.
21: It's the CC on the Wall of Honor. Well, yeah, of course.
15: Well, again, we said, yeah, put CC's number up there.
21: We had the one, but.
15: Fine with that, yeah.
21: Shohei, I pray to the sweet baby Jesus he doesn't do it again, but.
15: He probably will. Now P.I.'s got me all negative for this team, and I was all.
21: Oh, that's fine.
15: Like
21: there's
15: I said, I was on the hopium this season. I still am.
21: There's room for negativity.
15: Yep.
21: Let's see how it goes against the Pirates.
15: let's see. So we got more coming up here in the bullpen. Like I said, we might just turn into the greatest hits. We might even do walk-up songs again. Why not?
21: Yeah, we haven't awarded anybody a new one lately because nobody's dialed in.
15: I mean, if anyone wants one,
21: in the 920.
15: We haven't really promoted them. But, I mean... You're going on vacation, so I mean, if you want to do walk-up songs next segment, we can. If someone needs a new one, maybe. I mean, I think Bob in Oshkosh, Touch Myself, is still working out for him. But if anyone else wants a new walk-up song, too, I mean, we are at the All-Star break. We can dish those out, too. So there you go. 920-281-1570. We got more coming up on the bullpen on the Score.
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1: 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Spain and Belgium start in 3 hours. In Los Angeles, Spain has not yet allowed a goal, has won its last four games by combined 9-0. Belgium, two ties to start group play, but three wins since, including, of course, that 4-1 victory over the U.S. Winner gets France in the semifinals Tuesday in Dallas. With Morocco's loss yesterday, that leaves Argentina as the only non-European team still playing. The defending champs take it to the limit each of their two knockout round games so far. Those 3-2 wins over Cape Verde and then the big comeback over Egypt. Now taking on Switzerland tomorrow night in Kansas City. First quarterfinal for the Swiss since 1954. Tomorrow's England-Norway game in Miami may come down to who scores more, Harry Kane or Erling Haaland. Together, they've scored 13 times. The two winners tomorrow will meet in a semifinal game Wednesday in Atlanta. John Stashower, Westwood One Sports.
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10: Temperatures warm into the low 80s today, and we'll see mostly sunshine, but could see some instances of pop-up showers and maybe a few rumbles of thunder. We're likely going to see some patchy on and off fog for the first part of the day, and that fog should improve by the mid-morning. We'll likely see another round of fog tonight. From the WBAY First Alert Weather Center, I'm meteorologist Emily Mers.
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13: All right, we're worked up and back on the bullpen. 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Credit Union Phil is checking in. Morning, boys.
14: Hello,
13: great show. Ben. I heard you mention Brewer Killers. I'd like to nominate Jeff Suppan. He killed the Brewers while playing against and for the Brewers. You're not wrong, because I was of the opinion when they signed Suppan, I'm like, finally. Because I remember seeing Suppan in person. It was just a regular season game. He pitched like the quietest, like two-hitter against the Brewers I ever saw in my life. It was like just a boring 2-0 Cardinals victory. But for whatever reason, we just couldn't hit Suppan.
14: Yeah.
13: But then when we got him, but like we went over the stats, there was that one run in September where we counted on him, and he was good.
14: The CC Sabathia run,
13: yes,
14: gets a lot of run, and it should get a lot of run.
13: Yeah.
14: That same year, Soup was 5-0 in August.
13: Yeah,
14: and in ERA the same as CC. The guy was incredible.
13: Yeah,
14: so CC's magic would not have been possible without a 5-0 Suppan, and
13: yeah.
14: So it's kind of like when you break his. To me, I've always looked at it. It stinks because he underperformed. He underperformed for the expectations. But then, if you would have said to Brewers fans in 2008, lay down 40 mil to get back to the postseason, I think we all would have been like, "I'll take it. I'll take it."
13: Yeah. Yeah.
14: I got $10. What do you got? What do you got? We can get this. Take his contract in total and say, I'm not going to tell you who, I'm not going to tell you how, but this money is going to go to a guy who for 1 month is going to put up numbers that will lead you to the postseason. And the rest of the time, he's going to be cheeks. This dude's going to be total buns for you guys after
13: buns,
14: that.
13: Buns, that's right.
14: Buns. But would you cash in $13 million this year to do it? Probably.
13: Yeah.
14: Probably. Yeah, the when we go to the killers, listen, I know I brought up Freeman. Freeman, to me, is one of the tops on the list because he did it with two different teams in two postseasons.
13: Yeah. Yeah.
14: Just freaking guy with the Atlanta. And then, so the Braves, he does it to you with the Braves. And it wasn't, he was good. He hit 300.
13: Yeah.
14: He had the homer. He had a double. He had four walks. He was always on base.
13: Yeah.
14: And then you're like, all right, well, then you get through that. And you don't play him anymore. Mm-hmm. And then he goes to the Dodgers. You're like, son of a.
13: Yep.
14: And he did it with the Dodgers.
13: Did it again.
14: Like, gosh, Freeman.
13: And I know you looked up his stats. It seemed like he had four walks in that series. But again, as I said, in the postseason, those walks get magnified and basically doubled because of how important they are. It's mm-hmm. like he seemed like he was on base every damn time.
14: he was just...
13: He was that good.
14: A constant annoyance in that series. And he just was clutch all the freaking time. Freeman!
13: Yep. I want to go back to that 92 team. I mean, they were good, but it seems, again, the A's always had their damn number. It was like Ricky Henderson.
14: Oh, that, yeah.
13: And, I mean, Ricky was great. Just ask Ricky. Ricky.
14: Ricky loves great. Ricky. He'll tell you Ricky was great, and he'll say Ricky was great.
13: But it just seemed like any time they needed something to go their way, it just was not. I mean, again, they didn't make the postseason, but they gained the closest we saw since 82 mm-hmm. until 2008. And, yeah, Ricky killed us. Ricky killed us.
14: They were
13: every time.
14: Those Oakland teams were so loaded, and it's a great look at history.
13: Yeah,
14: and it's actually a great juxtaposition to the team this year. Those Oakland teams won one World Series.
13: Yeah,
14: they won one.
13: And how loaded they were!
14: And they got the crap kicked out of them in another.
13: Yeah, the Reds
14: swept
13: just
14: by the Reds.
13: Destroyed them. Yeah,
14: just crushed.
13: Yeah.
14: They won one. And that's your McGuire, Sosa, Stewart, Bob Welch. Oh, the pitching staff was ridiculous. Ricky Henderson, Canseco. They were
13: Terry
14: nuts.
13: Steinbach.
14: Arnie Lansford. Steinbach. And Walt Weiss is an incredible. And Walt, not a Hall of Fame dude, but dude, just solid.
13: Yeah.
14: Solid dude and Weiss.
13: Yeah.
14: They were loaded.
13: Yep.
14: Loaded.
13: Dave Parker. And
14: they got the one.
13: Yeah.
14: And you just kind of look at it. It's always comparative. You always historically look back at teams. Green Bay Packers of the 90s. Darn you, Dallas. It diminishes nothing of your team because you don't reach the summit when there's a team of dynasty along with you.
13: Yeah.
14: You're guaranteed absolutely nothing. And the same thing goes, and we're already fast-forwarding to the championship series against the Dodgers. There's a lot of baseball to be played in the regular season.
13: Yeah.
14: So I do love that as Brewers fans, we're already talking about who we just plowed in the other series, and we're in the championship series and probably hosting it because, you know, we'll probably get the best record. But there's so much baseball to be played before you get to this, but this is where we're realistically at. We're looking at it realistically as we expect to be in the championship series. We expect to have that pennant hanging there. And it's the ladder match, man. Who can get up on top?
13: Yep.
14: Who can get that pennant? And we expect it to be the Dodgers. If you don't make it, if you don't get it, and if this team wins 100 games this year, and if this team does what we expect them to do this year, and they keep rolling the way they are this year, and you don't get it, but the team you lost to is the Dodgers, I don't know what you do. Sometimes you just run into an historical buzzsaw. A team that just can't be beat.
13: Yeah.
14: Yankees couldn't be beat a couple of times.
13: Yeah.
14: Braves in the National League couldn't be beat until the World Series.
13: Except that 1 year. Yeah.
14: You know, Braves couldn't be beat. And sometimes you've got these teams that are just sitting there. They're great teams. The 92 Brewers, had you had a wild card, was a team nobody wanted to play. But you couldn't beat Toronto.
13: Yep.
14: Just couldn't do it.
13: Yep.
14: The team just had it, and they just had you.
13: That's right. You're Toronto, like, too, yeah.
14: Duh. Just couldn't get over the hump.
13: Yep.
14: And it doesn't diminish the talent and the excellence and the run that your team makes when sometimes you just run into a historical team of dynasty destiny.
13: Yep. Yeah.
14: But we don't know. You don't know until you play the Dodgers again. And unfortunately for us, you can glean nothing from a Dodgers regular season.
13: Yeah.
14: Because they have now shown and proven over time, they just hit the button.
13: Yeah. They've mastered.
14: Mind-blowing.
13: I wouldn't say they mastered coasting because, again, this year they have more wins than they did last year. Last year, I think they kind of knew what they were doing. They were resting some guys when they needed to. They were positioning, quote-unquote, themselves for the big prize, for the postseason. This year, I think they're playing a little bit more in the regular season than they were last year. But, yeah, we don't know until October what Dodgers they have because they have mastered how to get through the regular
14: season.
13: They're
14: incredible.
13: Yeah.
14: They're incredible.
13: There's nothing more you can say. And, yeah, we can, you know, bitch and moan about the payroll and all that. But, again, at the end of the day, you still – they got to hit the ball. They got to pitch the ball. And – you know, last year we couldn't hit or pitch worth anything against them.
14: So,
13: yeah.
14: Sometimes.
13: Damn you, P.I. Patrick. Now we're all negative on this team.
14: I know.
13: Now we're not going to win. No.
14: But it's funny. It's revisionist to look at it. If you go through and you mention the greatest teams or the greatest runs or the greatest dynasties of chunks of time, and I'll just say Oakland again because it's easy, but Cardinals fall in there and the Red Sox have had their day and the Yankees, of course, and you have these teams, Atlanta, those Oakland teams, I guess I remember it so much and it's such a powerful analogy to me and reality to me because I was such an Oakland honk. I have so bought into that hype of that team and the Bash Brothers. It was one of the first teams, it was very Bulls-like with Jordan, but different because baseball was starting to evolve differently and baseball was starting to sell stars as much as they sold teams long before the NBA did it. Now that's all the NBA is selling stars. Baseball was starting to in the 80s, mid to eight, late 80s and early 90s began to promote stars, star-based theater. And Oakland had them. And that team won one World Series.
13: Yeah.
14: And in the other two, won a game.
13: Yeah.
14: 4-1, 4-0. 8-1 losers in the other two World Series. And if you would have asked me who are the greatest teams of the 1980s, early 90s, I'd say Oakland immediately. Oakland.
13: Oakland
14: freaking
13: and Toronto
14: unbeatable.
13: Would be right up there. Yep.
14: Unbeatable.
13: Yep.
14: And there you have them.
13: But then you got the Twins that snuck in there and won some.
14: Right, right.
13: And so it's just like, well, how the hell did that happen? Yeah.
14: And you just...
13: So again, the Brewers could be like a Twins. They could just sneak in.
14: You're just going to run into it sometimes.
13: Yeah.
14: And for whatever reason, since 2018, the heartbreak of 2018, the Dodgers are just the team we're running into right now.
13: Yeah.
14: And you know what's funny about it? We're not. I just said that out loud, and we're not really. We ran into them one other time. The Braves bounced your A's. Like,
13: Braves,
14: we got jacked
13: Nationals.
14: Out by Nationals. Right. So
13: Diamondbacks.
14: We've created this nemesis. We've created this rivalry that factually doesn't really exist. It's happened a couple of times, and it's happened at the biggest
13: time. It happened at the biggest time.
14: Right.
13: I think that's where it was. Again, they are our Cowboys. But again, when the Packers went to the Super Bowl, they didn't have to face the Cowboys that one year.
14: Right.
13: Those 2 years, actually.
14: And
13: yeah. So
14: this is your fingers cross it, because I will say what I've said many times in my existence on this planet. Oh, you want to beat the best at their best? No, I don't.
13: No,
14: if I don't have to play the Cowboys in the 90s, I'm great.
13: If I don't
14: have to play the Dodgers this year, I'm awesome.
13: I'm good.
14: Somebody want to bounce those fellas?
13: Yep. Let's just get on the opposite. Yeah, let's get the opposite side of the bracket.
14: That's just a shame we couldn't get back at the Dodgers. No, it isn't.
13: No, it isn't. Be happy not to.
14: I'm all good.
13: Yeah. Best way to get back at them is just win the damn thing.
14: Right.
13: Win it all.
14: I'm fine.
13: Yeah.
14: You know what that pennant doesn't say? Who you beat.
13: Yeah.
14: It just says National League Champions 2026.
13: Exactly.
14: Okay.
13: That's a good point.
14: Who'd they beat?
13: No.
14: Yeah. Did they beat the Dodgers? No. Dodgers actually got bounced before that.
13: Yeah.
14: Really? Yep.
13: Yep.
14: Yep. Show enough.
13: Yep. Like you said, there's no room on the banner just put who you beat.
14: Yep.
13: Yeah.
14: Don't care.
13: How you want it.
14: Yep. And I would absolutely love it to not be those guys.
3: Yeah.
14: I don't need redemption. I don't need a full circle arc. I don't need any of that. I just need to get there. So let's get there.
13: Cease Electronics, talk text line 920-281-1570. Oh, Terry Nash Robinson checking in. You guys all set for the Pink Flamingo this week? Oh, that's right. That's going on the pier this weekend.
14: It's going to be an insane city this weekend.
13: Going to be a blast. That's right. Be at the Diamond all weekend. P.I. Patrick again checking in. He wants a Contreras walk-up song. I've been going to Mexico for 30 years, speak Spanish, and I'm a godfather in... Eddie, what's the province? I'm kidding. Zihuatano.
14: That sounds very nice.
13: Teotihuacan? Teotihuacan.
14: Chichen Itza, Teotihuacan, Mexico City, Oaxaca.
13: Close. So we can't give you Timmy Trumpet, though. We don't have him on the walk-up song. I'm just going to give you that.
14: Okay.
13: But P.I. Patrick, let's make him a catcher.
14: Yeah.
13: Make him a backstop.
14: He should if that's what he's looking for.
13: If he's looking for a catcher song.
14: All right, P.I.
13: All right.
14: See what the randomizer comes up with.
13: Yep. Here we go, P.I. Patrick. Here is your walk-up song. I don't think, like, the Macarena's in or anything, but we'll see.
6: Feel the rain on your skin.
13: Okay. Nope.
7: Ladies and gentlemen, batting six, flank catcher, number 19, P.I. Patrick.

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1: No, please welcome to the direct your attention to the top of the dugout where the Diamond Dancers are dancing for P.I. Patrick.
0: There they go.
2: Hey, they would dance to this one, actually.
0: This was a great song, though, for this team. Because, you know, the history is unwritten. You're right, it is. This season is still unwritten. They could still beat the Dodgers. Yes, it is. There you go, P.I. Patrick. There's your walk-up song. It is unwritten this season. That song actually pumped me up. It
2: so
0: did.
2: So you're the one.
0: I'm the one. You're funny. So you're the one. You're the one that makes sense.
2: No, I actually like that song.
0: I like Chick Rock, yeah.
2: You know, if you're going to pop hit it. Yeah.
0: There we go. Very empowering.
2: And then in the end, we're going to lose to the Marlins or something like that. It won't be the Dodgers.
0: I hate to say that,
2: it won't
0: but
2: be
0: yeah,
2: the Cubs. It's not even going to be the Phillies or Atlanta. It'll be like, oh, how that's we
0: I hate
2: bounced
0: to
2: by
0: say
2: the Marlins.
0: It, but this is shaping up to be a Marlins year. Because
2: yeah.
0: The Marlins, again, are always that pesky team that wins. I mean, in 97, when they spent all their payroll, kind of accepted them to do something. But then that one odd year, was it 2003? The play that Pudge made at the plate to keep them advancing, and then they beat the Yankees. This could be shaping up to be a Marlins year. I hate to say it.
2: No, I mean,
0: just a random
2: just
0: team again to get through.
2: Don't know. And so here we are.
0: Here we are. I also want to ruin everyone's weekend. Coming up on Sunday, Brewers Pirates. Skeens and Miz, it's going to be on the Peacock.
2: Cut it out, really?
0: Yeah. So make sure you got the Peacock ready to go.
2: That's such garbage. That's so buns.
0: I think this is the second time

0: Pirates getting ready for the weekend skid in Pittsburgh. Tonight, Brandon Sproat against Braxton Ashcraft. And then we're cheering for the Drohan tomorrow versus Bubba Chandler. And then, yeah, the big matchup on Sunday. Skeens is 7-8 this year, by the way.
1: Mm-hmm.
0: 3-5.
1: Yeah, they might want to deal him. I would get rid of him.
0: I would too. I mean,
1: if I were them, yeah. I definitely want to move him, probably for just cash.
0: Or a catcher. Do you guys need a backup catcher?
1: Mm-hmm. Let's move him for cash, sack of balls, and then a prospect and a player to be named later.
0: Guy named Quirrell.
1: This guy is
0: Pittsburgh.
1: He's under 500. Yeah, you can't have that kind of guy on your roster. They're looking to try to crack that wild card, and he's under 500. I say you move him.
0: You know, this state does really good with girlfriend / boyfriend gymnasts cheering on the team. Well, they did for 1 year. She really loved us until he signed with Chicago.
1: right.
0: So, I mean, Olivia Dunn, you know, she can gymnast cheer for the Brewers, right?
1: Yes.
0: Yeah. I think she'd be a little bit loyal. I can't crack on Biles too much. It's a business. It is what it is. Now she hates the Packers.
1: She went all in. I mean, I will give her that. She went all in on the pack. She embraced her man.
0: She won that 40-yard dash at Door County.
1: Yep, she did. She went in on it. Yeah. That was okay. She's the along with in the equation. So if she showed a willingness to go all in.
0: Yeah.
1: And that was all right with that.
0: Yeah.
1: I was a little disappointed when she was gone because it was like,
0: She
1: was wearing bedazzled jackets. And,
0: yes, and then turned into Bears bedazzled jackets.
1: Right.
0: Just trade it in.
1: She just kind of stand by your man.
0: Yep, yeah, exactly. That's exactly.
1: She had no true allegiance, but she was true to her man.
0: Yep.
1: And so if they were still here, she'd be a huge Packers fan. Just ask her.
0: Well, we need help at safety, right?
1: Right?
0: No. That's right. We got training camp coming up in a couple weeks.
1: Yep.
0: Well, that's all we're going to spend the time on them today. I don't have audio for them.
1: It's tough to get these days.
0: Yeah, right now, till they're back in camp. 920-281.
1: And then everybody has access to it at Packers.com.
0: Well, I told we're going to get exclusive, so... That's what I heard. So we're going to have that for you. Even though you may hear it everyone else, but it's exclusive to us. That's what I was told. Before we get into any trouble, we're going to take a break right now here on the bullpen. I'm just trying to make sure we have a show when you come back.
1: Yeah, that's fine. Sometimes you just run into a buzzsaw like I was saying.
0: Yeah, Dodgers there. Yeah. We got more coming up the bullpen on the Score.
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3: While the Brewers would close out their series with a win in St. Louis as Jake Bowers hit a 3-run shot, Bryce Terang added his 13th homer of the season, and Milwaukee would use a 6-run third inning to beat the Cardinals 8-4, claiming 4 of 5 in their series. Here's more from manager Pat Murphy on their games against their divisional opponent, the Cardinals.
4: It's big. It's big. Every win's big. You get ahead like this and you blow a game like this, and it's a game changer. So you have to stay the course and critique your team. We have some ball fours that we swung at. We had 8 pull side ground balls that resulted in 7 outs. We said coming into the game we don't want to hit pull side ground balls. We did it 8 times. It was 7 of the outs and 7 of our 27. So you want to use the outs efficiently if you can. But we did do a lot of great things. So proud of our club.
3: Milwaukee won 4 games in a series against the Cardinals for the second time in franchise history, the first since 2008. They now sit 59-34 on the year, 1 series to go before the All-Star break. And the Crew will start out in Pittsburgh tonight. First pitch coming at 5:40.
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3: 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And finally, the Milwaukee Bucks are back in Summer League action today in Las Vegas. They'll take on the Miami Heat. 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
1: Football.
0: It's the big one. Spain and Belgium today. This is where we were supposed to be, but unfortunately, Monday happened.
1: But we're not investing in youth programs.
0: Oh, yeah, that's
1: that,
0: huge.
1: That firestorm
0: that,
1: is great.
0: That is
1: I actually agree. And one of the biggest problems I think we have here is that it's an expensive sport in the U.S. to play, and it doesn't make a lot of sense because it takes a ball.
0: Correct. You don't know, who's developing who or where or what, and it's hard.
1: Yeah.
0: For example, I'm trying to figure out my daughter. Her season just came to an end, and she wants to keep on playing. She played for about a month. Her season was about a month and a half, not even. I mean, we started at the end of May, and we just wrapped up, and now she wants to keep on playing. And I'm like, I got to find where we can play still. I don't know. There, that's the thing. It's very hard to find.
1: Mm-hmm.
0: I mean, maybe that's my issue. I don't know.
1: No, I don't think so.
0: It's kind of a thing. You have to find your area, your club. There's not like a general area, I guess, for
1: our
0: area. Hell, we've been in the same league sometimes. And some years we haven't been. So it's all over the place.
1: Yeah. Yeah. I don't entirely disagree with a fundamental issue.
0: Yeah.
1: And it goes back to when we were growing up. Still growing up, I'm still young.
0: Yeah.
1: It was, you didn't play it unless you knew who to play it with. It was travel teams. It was club teams.
0: Yeah.
1: And it got very little run for that reason. There were not these youth leagues and developmental leagues. They existed, but you had to go to Brookfield. Oh, if you go to Brookfield and you play out in the club. And
0: had to go to Howard.
1: It had a snooty label.
0: Yeah. Yeah.
1: In the 80s and 90s, at least in city life, that wasn't your team. And it makes no sense. I firmly agree with them that fundamentally it makes no sense. It takes a ball and some grass.
0: Yes.
1: That's it. And developing them, for whatever reason, seems to take a lot more money here.
0: Well, you have to have the jersey and the matching socks and shorts. That's what I found out. You need that. So if you don't have that, then,
1: it's an interesting argument.
0: Yeah,
1: are we devoid of talent, or are we devoid of investing in the talent? It might be a combination of both, but
0: plus you do lose quite a bit of kids. I will say when they get to the high school time frame, because again, in Wisconsin, football and football are at the same time for boys, and there's been times where we want to use the really good soccer player as our place kicker.
1: Gary Gresh. Gresh did it.
0: Yep. Did he? Okay, yep. So, I mean, there's that, too, because then football is taken away from football. So, unless they change the seasons on it, I don't know what combats that.
1: I don't know either. It's an interesting focus. I think it's worthy of discussion. I don't know if it's worthy of much vitriol as is happening in the social circles.
0: My gosh, yeah.
1: I mean, it's getting ugly.
0: It is getting ugly. Well, how can we afford this? And again, this argument will go away in 2 weeks, but it's just like...
1: For most Americans, it already has.
0: I mean, I want to feel we are getting better at soccer, but then you saw what happened Monday night. We're not. So I don't know. I mean, the numbers are there. They're getting a lot of kids out. It's just, how do we develop it from there, I guess? We'll find out, or we won't.
1: We'll find out on the Iberian Peninsula in 2030. Welcome to Portugal and Spain.
0: Well, if I want to sound like a Brewers fan that's just mad at the past, we won't even make the World Cup in 4 years. We're going to get bounced into Copa America. I think that's one of the qualifiers. I don't know. We're not even making it.
1: It's happened in recent history.
0: We're killed by the Spains and Frances because they're the Dodgers of soccer. Well, you have a great vacation.
1: Thank you.
0: I don't know what I'm going to do all next week. So
1: it'll be great.
0: We're going to play bits.
1: If we do make it for the planned Philadelphia lunacy of All-Star Week.
0: Lunacy.
1: I will let you know.
0: Okay.
1: Between America 250 and the All-Star festivities, I don't know if going into the city of Philadelphia for a couple of days is smart, but...
0: Hey, did Joe ever get back to you? Is he still
1: alive?
0: I was going to say, there goes that co-host for next week. I can't have him.
1: Call in.
0: Well, he wouldn't wait on hold.
1: Nope. Nope, he wouldn't.
0: That he duck out.
1: I didn't know how
0: minutes.
1: Long your intro music played, exactly. So I hung up.
0: That, yeah, that, there goes that. Well, you have a safe trip. We'll talk to you later.
1: All right.
0: All right. Tony G solo coming up next year with the show here on The Score.
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14: Spain and Belgium play in Los Angeles at 3 o'clock Eastern time, with the winner facing France in the semifinals next week. France a winner on Thursday against Morocco 2-0. U.S. midfielder Christian Pulisic's going to miss weeks of action because of a microfracture and bone bruise in his lower right leg. More than 33 million people in the U.S. watched Monday's round of 16 match featuring the Americans and Belgium. It's the most watched soccer match in U.S. television viewing history. In baseball, Brewers were 8-4 winners against the Cardinals. Marlins beat the Mariners 8-4. Rangers took care of the Angels 7-6 by scoring one in the bottom of the ninth. Jesus Luzardo struck out 11 in the Phillies 1-0 win against the Reds. Diamondbacks won in San Diego 3-1. Giants over the Rockies 8-2. And the Tigers were 4-1 winners against the A's. The NCAA announced Wichita, Kansas, in addition to Dayton, Ohio, will serve as the opening round sites for the 2027 and 2028 men's NCAA basketball tournament.
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16: Time for Hurley Clark Law Firm traffic update right here on the score. Looking at the map right now, I only see one notification from Green Bay. It was a similar location to our Hurley Clark Law Firm traffic update from yesterday, but this was recently updated as of 6:05 this morning. 43 southbound at the ramp from Mason Street. The right shoulder is blocked due to a disabled vehicle. Again, that's up in the Green Bay area. Last updated as of 6:05 this morning. Otherwise, everything south of that point in our listening area should be clear. Normal travel times right now based on the map I'm looking at. That's your Hurley Clark Law Firm traffic update ahead of the show with Tony G and Leo, which starts right now.
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16: 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I'm Tony G. My partner, who's not here today, is Leo Kuiper Jr. He's off, starting his weekend as early as he usually does. You know, he said this was coming. This is no surprise to any of us. It shouldn't be. He said this was coming back when we were starting the show, back as weather was warming up, spring was fading away. He's like, you know, when we get to summer, you're not going to see me many Fridays. And he's earned it. Enjoy your Friday off, Leo Kuiper Jr. He'll be back on Monday, as will I. But this is the show with Tony G and Leo. 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
16: 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Looks like Scottie Scheffler, the world's number one golfer, he's kind of aiming for a missed cut here for the first time in nearly four seasons. So for Scottie Scheffler, which I just lost the notification I was looking at. Okay, here we go. Yeah, he's expected to miss the cut in the Genesis Scottish Open on Friday, ending his nearly four-year streak of consecutive events in which he played on the weekend at 78. Oh my, Scottie Scheffler looks like he's going to miss a cut. Listen, golf is a hard game. I know. I play it, as does Leo. It's a hard game, but for the world's number one golfer, man, you got to think something else is up. Maybe something physical. Maybe he just needs some time off. I don't know, but that is a shocker. Scottie Scheffler looked like he may have a first missed cut for the first time in four seasons. That's your breaking news, and again, it's brought to you by Northside True Value Hardware.
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16: 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Here's what we got coming up. Standing by, our friend Jack Stern for Talking Crew. Going to dive deep into the Brewers. Three games away from the All-Star break, first half of the season. Got a great conversation. Usually I go five questions for Jack and our guests. Today I went seven. Hopefully Jack's got extra time for us. We'll try to be timely. Wrapping up the St. Louis series and previewing the Pittsburgh series, that's what I'll do with you, Score Squad, after Jack Stern. We'll preview the MLB draft on Saturday as well, or Saturday and Sunday. Look at the Brewers in this mix. We'll touch on today's score poll. And then I'll give you Tony's takes. My take on the Badgers uniforms for the Notre Dame game that they just unveiled yesterday. Tell you about that to start hour number two. We'll award our stiff of the day and our stiff of the week, as it is a Friday. That is a loaded show for you, and it's coming to you today through the next 2 hours right here on the show. But now it's time for Talking Crew with Jack Stern. 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As we bring on Jack Stern, Jack, I want to ask you, first off, how you're doing, but then second off, can you tell me what is the best foul ball catching technique for a press box attendee? Take us through your magical foul ball catch that you had in the press box when the Reds were in town.
1: I'm doing well. I'm still riding the high from that a little bit, but we actually, the day before that catch, I brought some practice balls into the press box, and we went through some pregame work. So I think the biggest thing that I figured out was you gotta kind of work from underneath the ball a little bit. Since you're trying to catch it in a net, you can't really stab at it. You can't come forward on it. So kind of going underneath a little more of like a scooping technique, that seems to be what works the best.
16: Okay, that's good. He's got it down to a science, folks. For those who don't know, Jack Stern caught a foul ball in the press box when the Reds were in town. And I find it crazy that you practiced it and then it happened. It's almost like you manifested this into action.
1: I guess so. It was, to be honest with you, man, I saw it go into the net, but it still didn't register for like another 2 seconds maybe that I had actually caught it. So there was just kind of a weird period there where it just it happened and it was right in front of me and I didn't even really know that it had just happened. It kind of took a second to process, but no, it was a good moment. It was like a big payoff after a lot of time and a little bit of work. So everybody was pretty fired up about it.
16: The big question, did you keep it or did you donate it back to the Brewers press box as like a, you know, a memento? What'd you do with the baseball?
1: No, there was a kid in the section right beneath us and he wanted the ball. So I tossed it out to him.
16: That is a classy move. That is a nice move, Jack. Well, with that, obviously we're being joined by Jack Stern. He is our Brewer analyst from Brewer Fanatic and the Brewer Fanatic podcast. Go ahead and follow Jack on X at By Jack Stern. Again, that's BY Jack Stern, By Jack Stern. Jack, let's dive in with the latest on Brandon Woodruff. There was an update that came out yesterday. Wasn't good. So I just want to open-end this one for you. How likely is it that we see Brandon Woodruff in a uniform again this season or at all in the future at this point?
1: I'd say right now likelihood is probably at the toss-up. I would lean more toward not at all. Mm. It really just depends on what they think that he can do with that shoulder injury. So the MRI that he underwent revealed that there's a new injury to his anterior capsule in his right shoulder, which is similar to what he had last time. And we all know that last time that he had that problem, he had to undergo surgery and he had to get that fixed and he was out for a long time. It sounds like that's something that if you're Brandon Woodruff, you'd probably prefer not to do that again. It's going to put you on the shelf. You're going to miss another entire season almost, just like he did last time. The way that he was talking to reporters in Arizona, and this is before the results of that MRI, but it sounded like he was kind of phrasing things as they know there's an issue there, and he's just trying to find a way where he can hopefully continue to pitch through it for this season before kind of seeing where the cards fall. But this is it's a pretty rough development for him. So he's getting a second opinion from Dr. Keith Meister, who's the surgeon who performed that original shoulder surgery a couple years ago. So we're going to have to wait and see what the deal is here. But usually this is something that has to get fixed at some point. I would guess that right now, speculating a little bit, it may just come down to, do they think that there's anything left in the tank for this year? Any innings that he can give them further down the line with the shoulder in this condition before maybe having to get another surgery? So I think it's going to come down to whatever that second opinion is. Is there a chance that he can give them a little bit more, maybe late in the year, maybe come back for the playoffs? Or is the best course of action just going to be, no, you got to go under the knife again and you got to get this cleaned up? And if that's the case, you know, he's been through a lot, so it would be tough news for him to receive. And, you know, we'll see if that's something that he even wants to do again. But like I said, I think right now the options are probably just see if there's any chance that you can continue to pitch through it for now. But that's a tricky thing to do.
2: Yeah, I mean, it's definitely a tough spot. We say it all the time here on The Score, and you said it yourself just last time you were with us, or the time before, I can't remember which, but once you injure that shoulder as a pitcher, it just seems like you're never the same again. Look at Jimmy Nelson. He was never the same again, and unfortunately, that seems to be the case as Brandon Woodruff, and at some point, the humanality of it just starts to leak in. Like, you start to wonder, you know, about the guy's quality of life going through surgery after surgery. I mean, he's a family guy. He's got young kids, so you start to, you know, this situation has really started to bring up not just the business end of it, what do the Brewers do with the starting pitcher rotation, but also, like, what does life after the Brewers look like for Brandon Woodruff, and you know, how much quality can he still have with this whole shoulder thing going on? So you hope the best for him moving forward, and we'll continue to watch that situation as it updates out of Milwaukee. My next question for you, Jack, is about a young, I'll call him a stud, Luis Lora was called up this week. And he's looked good so far. He's looked really quick, man. I mean, just his first game rounding the bases was like, wow, this guy is like the Flash. But why did the Brewers opt to bring him up now? And can we expect him to be here long term? What's the situation with Luis Lora being called up this week?
1: So to be honest, I was a little surprised that they did it when they did it, just because I can understand wanting to option Blake Perkins out, but Blake Perkins was really only playing part-time against left-handed pitchers, and he was still performing not well as a right-handed batter against left-handed pitchers, but he was performing decently against them, so occasional start for him wasn't really a big deal. Lara's obviously got to get more plate appearances than that when he's up here just for his development, but you've got Sal Frelick's playing pretty well. Garrett Mitchell's been on fire for well over a month here. Your outfield has been really, really productive so far within the last several weeks. So I was kind of surprised that they did this now. Putting on my tinfoil hat a little bit, I said this on the podcast last night. I don't know if this is true or how likely this even is. There's just a small part of me that wonders, is he up here now to see how he fares against big league pitching with the trade deadline coming up, in case there's an opportunity for the Brewers to maybe make a move involving one of their other outfielders, and that's a way that they can upgrade their big league team at the deadline for some other needs? I don't know that they would necessarily do that, just because if you were to trade like a Sal Frelick or a Garrett Mitchell in the middle of a season where you're winning a lot of games, there's some pretty big clubhouse implications there, and we saw how that worked out the last time that they traded a player off the big league team during the middle of the season with Josh Hader, and even when they did it with like a guy like Eric Haas a couple years ago, that didn't even go over super well either. So I'm not sure that that's the way that they would take it, but it's something I've thought about. The other option is maybe he just forced their hand and they felt that if he's playing, say, four times a week or something, if you can find a way to give guys some days off, find a way to rotate him in a little more, they really feel like he's going to be much better in that kind of role than a guy like Blake Perkins. And that's probably the one that's more likely to me. They just feel that between Christian Yelich struggling and maybe wanting to make sure that Garrett Mitchell is getting some maintenance days to stay healthy, maybe not having to start Sal Frelick against as many left-hand pitchers. They just feel like with all those things going on, there's an opportunity to get Lara in the lineup. Like I said, maybe 4, maybe 5 out of 7 days a week, just get him in there at least somewhat regularly, and they think that they can make it work. Great. Because I do think you saw it in his first few games. I don't know if the bat's really going to be great this year as a rookie, but he's very fast, like you said. We saw him round the bases. I think that you saw in his at-bats just the way that he was responding to pitches looked very big league ready. And obviously you don't know how that's going to continue if he starts to struggle a little bit or hit a little bit of a slump like rookies will do. But between that, between the base running, the defense was a little iffy in St. Louis. I think he had some trouble kind of knowing that ballpark because he had never played there before, didn't know really where the wall was or that kind of stuff. But he's an elite defender too. So there are some ways that he can help the Brewers right now. I think that they must have thought that, number one, either this kind of gives them some more flexibility, or number two, they just think that there's enough playing time for him. And if there is, they think that he's going to be a better outfielder overall than Blake Perkins was this year.
2: Well, from one call-up in Lara to another one, or another transaction, I suppose you could say, in Greg Jones. Now, I'm going to say this out loud, just kind of thinking out loud, and you tell me if I'm accurate, and then we'll take it from there. But David Hamilton has the injury this week, and obviously the Brewers must have, you know, in my mind, the conversation goes like, listen, David, you're a young guy, you've had a full first half of a season with us, we're going to put you on an IL, give you the last 5, 6, whatever it is, games of the first half off. You're going to miss 4 days without games in the All-Star break, get some extra rest, and then we'll get you back, you know, shortly after the second half gets underway, because it doesn't seem like it's that serious of an injury for Hamilton. So instead of going with a potential permanent call-up in Jet Williams, they go with Greg Jones. Is that accurate, or what insight can you provide us into the decision-making to get Greg Jones up here, who has struggled both offensively and defensively at the major league level, rather than a guy like Jet Williams?
1: Yeah, I think the short-term nature of it is a pretty big part in the whole thing. They said it was a minor hamstring strain for David Hamilton, and with a guy like Hamilton, like, when the speed is such a big part of everything he does and what makes him valuable, that's a guy that you need to have his legs at 100%, and there's really no ifs, ands, or buts about that. So taking the safe route, putting him on the IL, kind of baking the All-Star break into that recovery time as well, I think it was kind of a no-brainer to put him on the shelf for a little bit. And then if he's only going to be out for a short time, only for a handful of games, I think Greg Jones is probably still not who I would have picked to be the injury replacement, but I can kind of understand why they did it, because at least he's got some speed like Hamilton. He's got a little bit of flexibility as a guy who can hit from both sides. He has not really played well in any facet of the game. I don't think he's really a comfortable infielder. He probably fits better in the outfield, but they gave him a start at second base in place of Bryce Turang. It's a guy who you feel very comfortable DFAing if you need to. When Hamilton is back, it opens up a 40-man roster spot again. So if it was more of a longer-term thing, I think it would have seen a different move, but it seems like it's minor, like you said. I think to some extent, Greg Jones, maybe in their eyes, is kind of like the poor man's version of David Hamilton, in that he's also very, very fast and very, very athletic. I would argue he does not have much of a harness on that athleticism at all, so I don't know how much that matters, but that is something that they do kind of think about. They just like guys who can move well, and Greg Jones can move, but if he's a guy who's up here and he's on the bench for the most part for the next week or so, and then Hamilton's back in that lineup and things kind of go back to normal there, I think it's fine.
2: Well, let's talk about Christian Yelich now, Jack, and the struggles offensively have gained a lot of traction in at least Brewers Twitter, Brewers X, but also between me and Leo. I mean, this is something we've looked at throughout the course of the week and some of his numbers at the start of July. Murphy came out and really had his back after game one on Tuesday with a nice quote about him and the work he's putting in and how much he cares. It sounds like Milwaukee will ride with him in the top half of the order, but why not bump him down? I mean, it was Sunday, and they're playing Arizona. Edward Rodriguez is going for the Diamondbacks. He's a lefty, and Yelich is hitting third. As a struggling lefty-lefty matchup, I'm thinking, put him down 5 or 6. But no, they're riding with them in the top 3-4 of the order. What other things, if they're not going to do that, what other things can the Brewers do to maybe take some pressure off of him and really get him to find his stride?
1: So I think to some extent what they were doing with him earlier in the year when they had him batting leadoff for a good stretch, that kind of felt to me like a way of taking pressure off him. They didn't say as much, but when you're in the leadoff spot, I think it just resets the focus, especially for a guy like Yelich, to getting on base. And he can still do that. He's got a decent eye at the plate. He can still work some walks. So if you can find a way to just get him on base like that, he's still productive. But beyond that, like I really would think about moving him down. Murphy has kind of made it sound like that's not an option because they think he's going to be most comfortable if he's hitting in positions in the lineup that he's used to, and he's just never hit in the bottom half of the lineup. He's just always been such a consistent bat for his entire career that he's just never done that before, really, unless you go back to the very beginning of his career with the Marlins when he was a really young player. So it sounds like they're just trying to keep him comfortable, and I understand that. I think as a guy who has been around as long as he has and has the track record that he has, he has earned the right to have people in his corner. And I'm not going to say he's earned a leash, because if he's not producing, I don't think you can just automatically stick him there, assuming that it's going to come back. But I can understand why some things like getting on him over the production, telling him that he's going to get demoted in the lineup over the production, I can just understand why that's not going to work with a guy like that, because he knows what he needs to do. He knows what the problem is. I guarantee you he's putting in the work, just like Pat Murphy said. But to be completely honest with you, I'm concerned. And I'm concerned because these struggles don't actually start with the box score struggles. Even before he had this slump, there were a lot of warning signs that things were about to, I don't want to say crash and burn, but things were going to take a turn for the worst. Matt Trueblood, one of our top writers over at Brewer Fanatic, he actually wrote this up like right before this whole thing started. Even when Yelich was producing and the results looked okay, he was still not hitting the ball very hard at all compared to what he normally does. He was hitting even more balls on the ground than he normally does. And he was really having a tough time swinging and missing at that back foot slider. So as a left-handed batter, getting a slider down and in from a right-handed pitcher just could not get his back to it. And he was on time with it. He was just swinging over the top of it every single time. And that's still been an issue. That just has not improved over the last several weeks. His sprint speed is down. He's not moving as quickly. Just, it's unfortunate to say, but everything about this looks like a guy who is entering his mid-30s, has had some back problems in the past, and his body just doesn't work the way that it used to anymore. And I don't know, maybe he's not 100% healthy, but usually when that's been the case, something has come out by now and they've given him a chance to have a breather and some days off, and maybe you put him on the IL. So I'm just going to assume that he's healthy and he just quite literally doesn't move the way that he used to. And if that's what's going on, that is an issue. And maybe he can tweak some things to kind of work through that. Like I said, he's a veteran guy. He's been around. He knows his body. But the reality is I think we need to start facing the music that everything that we're seeing, everything that we're looking at, everything that we can measure, this does not look like the same guy. And it seems like he's in a tough stretch right now where it's not just a matter of, oh, he's just kind of out of sync right now, needs to get the timing back, he'll figure it out. I think this is more of his body does not work the same way anymore. He cannot hit the same pitches the way that he used to. He can't run the same way that he used to. And he's got to just find a way to do what he can with a diminished physical ability. And that's very hard to do in season. So I think the Brewers do need to consider that if this is what's going on, we can't quite count on him for the same level of production, even if we do want to tell him, hey, we think that you can figure something out. It's a tough situation, and I think it's probably going to be glossed over by the Brewers a little bit because, again, there's just no benefit to really telling the public all this stuff about Yelich. They know what's going on. They know that he's working on it, but it's kind of unfortunate because I do think this is different than any kind of struggles that we've seen from him before.
2: Yeah, and it's, like you said, it's a big point of concern, not just at the plate and everything else, but also contractually. I mean, he's due for $24 million or around there this year, next year, the year after, and then there's a mutual for 2029. So, I mean, the Brewers are really tied into him long term. And if his body is starting to shut down now with 3 years to go, there's definitely some decisions and conversations that have to be made and had to be had. So we'll continue to watch that situation as it develops. Hopefully it's just him not seeing the ball well in the first half. And like he says, take the number at the end of the season. Don't take the midseason number for how good of a season the player's having. So we'll see how the second half plays out for Yelich. But I want you, Jack, if you can, to give our listeners a guide to the MLB draft on Saturday and what we can expect from Milwaukee's picks, if you have any insight on that situation this coming weekend.
1: So I'm actually going to redirect folks to our podcast a little bit that came out this morning. Spencer Michaelis, my co-host, he's a big draft junkie. He's going to be doing all kinds of coverage on that stuff over the weekend. So instead of trying to do that myself, I'm just going to pass the baton to him for the weekend. You can follow him on Twitter at smichaelis234. He's going to have stuff on Brewer Fanatic writing up the picks. And like I said, he did a roughly 45-minute long draft preview at the start of our show this week. He just talked about some names that might be out there for the Brewers. The Brewers have the 25th pick in the first round of this year's draft, so it is going to be a little bit of a matter of which names fall to them at 25 for that first round pick. But he had a couple names that he circled, a couple of targets that the Brewers might go after. So I'm not going to go into the whole thing now. Like I said, people can listen to the podcast. They can follow Spencer on Twitter. They can check our website. There's going to be stuff on all that content, all the draft stuff coming out throughout the weekend.
2: 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Let's do this again in a week. What do you say?
1: Sounds great to me.
2: All right, much appreciated. Again, that's Jack Stern. 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Before we do, on the Cease Electronic Talk and Text Line, Connor, formerly of the 920, I'm wire to wire with you, Tony. Thanks, Connor. Much appreciated. Trapper Bob and Nina sends a sends a picture about a prospect that looks like it might be Matt Erickson's nephew. Interesting, Trapper Bob. Thanks for sending that over. We'll dive into that as we talk draft more toward the back end of our number one. And then also, the future misses Tony G. Going wire to wire with Tony G, just like you are, Score Squad. Thanks for listening. More show with Tony G and Leo coming up next. Having a good time on a Friday afternoon.
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8: Westwood One Sports presents this World Soccer Update. Another World Cup quarterfinal game coming up in a couple of hours. It's Spain and Belgium, and then two more games tomorrow, starting with Norway and England. In World Cup qualifying games, Norway's Erling Haaland scored 16 goals in 8 games, and he has very much continued it in the World Cup.
9: Let's be honest, to score 7 goals for Norway in the World Cup is quite special. So I don't have words. It's difficult to put words in what I'm feeling, what I'm doing, you know, because it is unreal. And I need to pinch myself sometimes in the arm because it's big, you know.
8: 7 goals in just 4 World Cup games was one game he didn't play. And Lionel Messi has the record, 21 goals. Kylian Mbappe has 20 when it's all said and done. Howling may own all the records. John Stashower, Westwood One Sports.
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33: Temperatures warm into the low 80s today, and we'll see mostly sunshine, but could see some instances of pop-up showers and maybe a few rumbles of thunder. We're likely going to see some patchy on and off fog for the first part of the day, and that fog should improve by the mid-morning. We'll likely see another round of fog tonight. From the WBAY First Alert Weather Center, I'm meteorologist Emily Mers.
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34: We like football, too. Whether it's Bucky or Green Bay, we're talking all about it. 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
36: Sal Frelick got a couple knocks. Pratt continues to impress his offensive ability and defensive ability. Churio put up two base hits for us, hit hard, you know, ran the bases on the sack fly and got himself safe at the plate by an inch. And yeah, a lot of good plays, a lot of good stuff. So
2: that is a happy Pat Murphy after the win yesterday for the Brewers. 8-4 over the Cardinals. They take 4 of 5 in St. Louis. And now we'll start a 3-game set in Pittsburgh over the weekend to end the first half. 59-34 are the Milwaukee Brewers with 3 games to play until the All-Star break. If you just win one, that is a 60, at least 60 win first half. That would be amazing for the Brewers. That would showcase who this team really is league-wide. And, you know, everyone kind of knows now that the Brewers are for real, that the Brewers are one of the better run organizations in baseball, but that only solidifies who the Milwaukee Brewers are. Congratulations to them. And the big story yesterday, I have another piece to play here from Logan Henderson, from Pat Murphy on Logan Henderson. In his return from the IL, four strikeouts, gave up three earned through five and a third, but did earn the victory for Milwaukee. Pat Murphy, as I just told you, was very happy after the game and was very happy with Logan Henderson's performance returning from the injured list.
36: Logan was fantastic. To come off the IL, you know, and not pitch in a big league game for I don't know how many months, and to come here and throw against this offensive of a club, and to throw five plus and walk one, give up three hits or whatever he gave up and set us up for a victory was fantastic.
2: In the game, Henderson went five and a third. Chad Patrick went an inning and two thirds. He did give up an earned run, but then Aaron Ashby got a solid eighth inning. Abner Uribe went the ninth inning. Both of those gentlemen were scoreless in their outings. Really, the only damage that was done, Jordan Walker had the big blast in the game. And listen, you just can't make mistakes to that Walker. He is one of the underrated power hitters in baseball. We get to know what it's like being in the Brewer market. We understand what Jordan Walker is and what he does. So it's not a surprise when he does something like this, but it's just one of those players who you know you can't let hurt you. And there's not the thing with the Cardinals, he's a really good hitter. He's like the picture almost of, this is kind of dramatic, I don't think it's to this extent, but if you've ever seen that meme out there of like the Lamborghini or the Maserati, the nice vehicle in a it almost looks like a shanty house garage type thing. It's like that's kind of what he's like. Now, the Cardinals aren't a bad team, but you get the sense that Jordan Walker is that player on this Brewers team, like that standout head and shoulders above everybody else type player who makes the difference. And he had that big home run earlier in the series, had a home run last night, and again, a difference maker. Someone who you gotta, you know, you gotta watch out for as you play the Cardinals. Again, though, the Brewers get the offense done. Score more than four, and you get the job done. It's as simple as that. What does Leo always say? How many runs do the Brewers need?
12: Four!
2: Exactly.
12: Four!
2: How many runs do they need to win?
12: Four!
2: Four runs. You score four and you win, and it got the job done for Milwaukee, scoring eight yesterday. Good performances from Garrett Mitchell at the top of the order, Jackson Churio, Bryce Terang. Each had two hits. Terang drove in two as he had a home run late in that game also. Jake Bowers. I did have the play-by-play. I didn't use it because it's like I got enough audio that I want to get to. So that one kind of fell by the wayside, but did have the big home run yesterday as well. Bowers, how about the season he has been having? His batting average is just shy of 270 here heading into the Pittsburgh series. Cooper Pratt with two hits yesterday. Two for three. He's got his batting average up to 258. And again, it's a big deal. You get into a five-game series, you're thinking, okay, win 3-2. But if you're able to snag four from a division opponent, how good have the Brewers been against division opponents this year? It's been spectacular. So to grab four or five is a really huge thing. My last piece of audio here from Pat Murphy talking about what it feels like to leave St. Louis winning four of five games against the Cardinals.
36: It's big. It's big. Every win's big. You know, you get ahead like this and you blow a game like this and it's a game changer. So, you know, you have to stay the course and critique your team. You know, we have some ball fours that we swung at. We had eight pull side ground balls that resulted in seven outs, you know. We said coming into the game we don't want to hit pull side ground balls. We did it eight times. It was seven of the outs, you know, seven of our 27. So you want to use the outs efficiently if you can. But we did do a lot of great things. So proud of our club.
2: That's the thing about Pat Murphy. I mean, it's just we all know how good of a manager he is. Like, that's no surprise to anybody in the league, especially us being in the Brewers market. Like, it's like, okay, yeah, he's, you know, a multi-time manager of the year. He's an experienced guy. He keeps a good culture in the locker room and you can just tell how good of a manager he is. But listen to the quote there that he just gave where, you know, yes, we did a lot of things right. We leave with four of five. It's a huge thing. We have to celebrate that in a minimal way so we can move on, put it behind us and move on. and beat, you know, also take the wins as we get them, but move on. And then he also has some critiques. But you can tell in his tone, it's not a critique that would diminish the vibe in the locker room. The vibe in the locker room should be, we just won 4 of 5. We're rolling heading into Pittsburgh. Keep the momentum going as we try to round out into the All-Star break. That's what the mentality should be in the locker room. But Pat Murphy is able to communicate things that need to be happening better, right? Pull side ground balls, need to eliminate that. That was 7 of our outs. The fact that he has it down to a stat, that he knows to the exact T how much the mistakes are impacting their game. And yet again, I've said it time and time again, talking about this with Leo, talking about it with you, Score Squad, yet the Brewers are just able to find ways to win games. It's incredible. You look at the roster on paper, you're like, yeah, it's about a 500 roster. You have an older Christian Yelich. You got a lot of prospects in the minors, but you got some question marks in the field. You know, what are you going to get with David Hamilton? What are you going to get with Joey Ortiz this season? You know, what are you going to get from Blake Perkins, Sal Frelick, who's struggling this? You know, you just kind of, you have an older Brandon Woodruff. You have Brandon Sproat in the starting rotation. You know, again, you're looking at the lineup, at the roster, especially at the start of the season. Okay, Kyle Harrison, what are you going to get with him? You're just looking at the roster. Maybe this is a 500 roster. Maybe. Well, the Brewers are 23 wins away from a 500 season. It's not even the All-Star break yet. They're 23 wins away from 82, which is the 500 mark. Unbelievable. 24 wins away from surpassing that 500 mark. It's incredible. I mean, again, think about how much we have watched the Brewers struggle over the years, right, over the decades. Since Attanasio took ownership in 2005, this team has been on an upward trajectory, but just using that as like a 21-year mark. Think about the amount of Brewers games that we've watched, the amount of sub-500 teams that we've watched, and we go, you know, look at the roster on paper. It's a 500 roster. Difference makers, Pat Murphy. It's all the difference. The guy, I just could not think higher of Pat Murphy as a manager, as the right guy for this role. I mean, especially, it's one thing to give Pat Murphy a job, like almost the Joe Maddon situation. He went from the Rays to the Cubs and then the Angels, and the Angels hire him thinking, you know, you're going to get Joe Maddon, who is a World Series winning manager, one of the best managers that the game can offer right now. You put him in the Angels situation, and it doesn't go well because the situation isn't a right fit. So you could say the same for Pat Murphy. I don't know how Pat Murphy would do managing the Dodgers or the Yankees, these big market teams with big payrolls. I'm sure he'd do good. I'm sure he'd figure out a way to be successful.

0: Brewers just a little bit to end out hour number one. Don't go anywhere. More show with Tony G and Leo coming up next. Having a good start on this Friday afternoon.
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2: Well, the Brewers are in Pittsburgh. It's where they're going to open up a series against the Pirates tonight. It's the last one before the All-Star break. Milwaukee comes in a season-best 25 games above 500 after taking 4-5 from St. Louis. Well, Pittsburgh sitting in at 500 on the year, but the crew going to face several stiff challenges on the mound over the next 3 days, including tonight against Braxton Ashcraft. He's 9-3 this year with a 3.24 ERA. He definitely has the attention of Brewers manager Pat Murphy.
3: Tough one. We got one of the best pitchers in the game, maybe the most underrated pitcher in the game. Is he going to the All-Star game, Ashcraft? He's good, man. This guy's really good. So we got him and we got Skeens on Sunday. Those are two of the best in the game. So get in between is one of the top prospects in the game. So, and the Pirates have played great baseball, and yeah, and we're at their place, the whole thing. So we got to keep playing well on the road.
2: Milwaukee's pitching lineup features Brandon Sproat going tonight and Shane Drohan going on Saturday. Then on Sunday, give me two of the best young pitchers in baseball with Jacob Mizrowski on the mound versus the reigning Cy Young Award winner and Paul Skeens. First pitch for tonight's game comes at 5:45. Meanwhile, the Major League Baseball draft is this weekend. First four rounds are tomorrow, with the other 15 happening on Sunday. The Brewers' first pick comes tomorrow at number 25.
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0: Just Tony G with you on a Friday afternoon. Nolio Kiper Jr. with us today. He'll be back on Monday. Talking about the Brewers draft, the MLB draft on Saturday. Starts Saturday. Always interesting, the Major League Baseball draft, because like it's just different than other sports in the sense that there's almost never, in any situation, an immediate impact on the team. Like, it's one of the only leagues that I can think of, the only league I can think of, that does their draft in season. And then there's so many. It's such a high quantity of baseball players. So there's, you know, what is it now, 20 rounds that they just contracted to in 2021, I think is the case. So you have so many different players. And then again, none of them have an immediate impact on the team. You know, that was the big conversation with Brandon Cisse for the Packers and Leo Kiper Jr., why he didn't want them to take Brandon Cisse, because he felt like Brandon Cisse wouldn't have an immediate impact on the team. Imagine if that was the mindset of Major League Baseball. Don't take the guy because they won't have an immediate impact next season. No one would get drafted. Interesting how Major League Baseball does it. The biggest farm system chart or outline or guideline that any professional sports team or professional sports organization has is Major League Baseball. Having all the different levels of minor league baseball that there are, having all the different developmental leagues that there are, again, drafting in season, having rookie ball because there is an in-season draft. Well, the Brewers, their vice president of amateur acquisition is Todd Johnson, and his staff have the fewest picks in the top 100 over the last five seasons. They just have number 25 and number 66. I don't know if you heard this or not, but I was reading a Milwaukee Journal Sentinel article that said the Brewers traded away a first-day pick in number 67 to Boston in the February 9th trade that included Caleb Durbin, Andrew Monasterio, and Anthony Siegler for Kyle Harrison, Shane Drouin, and David Hamilton. Interesting, because I don't remember hearing that in the moment that a draft pick was included. And then also draft picks in baseball are not really included in transactions as much as football and basketball. I'm not breaking any news here. I mean, this is, if you know anything about the draft and how it works, you understand that this is just kind of a different vibe. But I'm bringing it up because it starts on Saturday, this year's draft, on July 11th. Begins about 11 a.m. And I want to use that to kind of kick off the conversation here. It's going to be a quick conversation, a shorter one, about what the Brewers need in the draft. But because you can't look at the team right now and analyze, okay, what do the Brewers need right now? Because then you can go draft that talent and fill that gap. No, that's not how it works. You got to start thinking, okay, what will they need in a couple of years? So it wouldn't be odd, say, to draft an outfielder and go, hey, Christian Yelich is going to be gone come 2029. If not sooner, if not later, you know, around there in 3 years, let's draft an outfielder to be his replacement. You know, 3 years from now. Let's draft a guy to use 3 years from now. Like, that's in some cases how you have to think. And even though we don't, you know, for this, you know, we do some research, we know some names, but we don't do a full-on mock like we do for NFL or NBA draft. Because that's hard to do. There's so many dang players out there. So many rounds. You want me to mock 20 picks? Here we go. No, I don't know. I mean, listen, at this point, I would just say you can never have enough pitching. We saw it last year with the Brewers where you go through the regular season, you're like, they have enough starting pitching to take on the world. Like, everybody. You know, you had back then, last season, you had Peralta. You had Woodruff. You had Priester, who was really performing well after the Brewers traded for him in season. You know, you had enough starting pitching where you're like, yeah, we can do anything. You know, Chad Patrick was in the mix. Aaron Ashby was at the front end of games. I mean, you had enough names in the mix to go, we're good on starting pitching. And then you get to the postseason and you're like, we got no starting pitching on our roster. What do we do? What do we do? Where do we look? Right? That's kind of the sense you got from the Brewers. Here's Aaron Ashby in a division series against the Cubs. Here's Aaron Ashby to open a game twice. You know what I mean? Like, it just had that feeling that the Brewers didn't know where to turn at starting pitching. So that's why I say heading into the draft, you can never have enough pitching. You know, you could take a risk like the Brewers did, what was it, 2017, 2018, whenever they drafted Keston Hira, a big power guy from a well-known school who has a hitch in his swing that he has to work through but could still, you know, impact the big league roster in a couple of seasons by adding some pop. You take a risk. He's never really able to work out that hitch. He really only performs well in the minors, gets up to the majors, and does not hit much. There's a lot of expectations on him. You know what I'm saying? Like, you could draft a risk. You could draft a project. And that's pretty much what Wisconsin teams like to do. Brandon Cisse, Nate Amen, more of project guys who you have to develop. Nate Amen has to put some weight on. You have to bulk him up a little bit. You could say the same for Brandon Cisse. You know, like, that. You could draft a project right out of the gate. You could draft someone who is a bit of a risk, or you could just, you know what, get a good starting pitcher, throws, what, 94, 93, 94 right now. We could add a couple miles per hour on his fastball in his development, get him up to 97, 98, have him develop some good breaking stuff, have him build his stamina to go 6-7 innings, and boom, that's a draft pick well spent. You can never have enough starting pitching because you never know what's going to happen. You could flip him for current players. You could develop him and have him replace current players in a couple of seasons. You never know. You can never have enough starting pitching. That'd be my advocate. Like I said, I know some names. I've done some research. But diving into 20 rounds of what the Brewers should do, I don't know, man. I'll just pull back and wait and see what happens. I'll tell you more on Monday when I know who the Brewers take. All I know is they got 25 and 66 on Saturday. It begins at around 11 a.m. They also got picks. I think it's 102, like 130 in the fourth round. I could keep going. I won't. It's just a different animal. Major League Baseball draft. I still like it, though. I remember watching Keston Hira get drafted. It's a fun thing. It's a unique thing. So I'll be in tune once again this Saturday when the Brewers are on the clock. Oh, I should have used my draft chime. That would have been a perfect segment. Hour two of the show comes up after this. Don't go anywhere. We got more great stuff coming. It's the show with Tony G and Leo. Tony G flying solo on this Friday afternoon. Hour number two, dead ahead.
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0: 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I'm carrying half of your neighborhood's cottonwood in my coil, and I feel like I'm breathing through a straw trying to keep you comfortable. 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
9: Spain and Belgium play in Los Angeles at 3 o'clock Eastern time, with the winner facing France in the semifinals next week. France a winner on Thursday against Morocco 2-0. U.S. midfielder Christian Pulisic is going to miss weeks of action because of a microfracture and bone bruise in his lower right leg. More than 33 million people in the U.S. watched Monday's round of 16 match featuring the Americans and Belgium. It's the most watched soccer match in U.S. television viewing history. In baseball, Brewers were 8-4 winners against the Cardinals. Marlins beat the Mariners 8-4. Rangers took care of the Angels 7-6 by scoring one in the bottom of the ninth. Jesus Luzardo struck out 11 in the Phillies 1-0 win against the Reds. Diamondbacks won in San Diego 3-1. Giants over the Rockies 8-2. And the Tigers were 4-1 winners against the A's. The NCAA announced Wichita, Kansas, in addition to Dayton, Ohio, will serve as the opening round sites for the 2027 and 2028 men's NCAA basketball tournament.
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12: Time for another Hurley Clark Law Firm traffic update, Score Squad. Let's look at the map. Same notification from the Green Bay area is up 43 southbound at the ramp from Mason Street. Right shoulder is blocked due to a disabled vehicle. Again, still last updated about 6:05 this morning. Again, 43 south at the ramp from Mason Street. Right shoulder is blocked due to a disabled vehicle. That is in the Green Bay area on the east side. I do see some slowing up on the highway. Looks like 41 northbound around that Freedom exit at Lawrence Drive, Little Rapids Road, like there. 41 northbound is looks to be a bit slow. There was some red on the map, which shows like a dead stop, but now it's just

0: all yellow. So account for that. Shouldn't be too much of a delay, but account for a little bit of a delay if you're on 41 North heading to that Freedom exit and beyond towards the De Pere, Green Bay area. That's all I have to report on right now, Score Squad. That's your Herlin Clark Law Firm traffic update. Now it's time for hour number two of the show with Tony G and Leo.
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0: Hey, welcome back to the show with Tony G and Leo. Hour number two of the show starts right now, right here on 95.3, 99.1 The Score. I'm Tony G, flying solo today. No Leo Kuiper Jr. He'll be back on Monday. But this is still the show with Tony G and Leo. 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Here's what we got. Really good score. Still keeping the Brewer conversation going. Pretty much an all-Brewer conversation except for about 1:30, 1:35 when we get to the Badgers. But we'll continue the Brewers talk here to start hour number two. The Score poll, powered by Jack's Maintenance Service, which we'll dive into in about 2 minutes, asks you, who is the MVP of the first half for the Brewers? Great question. Really, really like that question. So we'll dive into that. And then Tony's takes, my take on the Badgers uniform for the Notre Dame game at Lambeau. They came out with these yesterday. We'll get into that conversation. Also, might have our friend Alex Thomas, brand manager for The Score, WHBY, pop into the studio and give his thoughts as well. Have a nice little banter conversation going. I like that idea. We'll see if he's available around that time. So unofficial, but maybe joined by Alex Thomas for that segment. We'll get your thoughts on that as well. We'll award our Stiff of the Day and Stiff of the Week. And then we will wrap it up towards the back end of the show. That's your hour number two sports menu. And again, it's brought to you by Tanner's Grill and Bar. Now, let's dive into the score poll. Again, great question today. Leo was hard on the question yesterday. What does it mean, you know, Giannis and LeBron? I think it's a good, you know, bounce back question. And Leo would agree if he's here today on the score poll. So get out on the X Score Squad, cast your vote, manipulate the vote, and let us know what you think. You can let us know in the comments section as well, or just text in. 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Our Jack's Maintenance Service score poll question is, who is the Brewers' MVP for the first half of the season? Great question. Your options are Jake Bowers, Aaron Ashby, Bryce Terang, or Jacob Mizorowski. Right now, the vote is Jake Bowers. And, you know, it's funny. It's funny. That's actually who I voted for. Not because I flat outright think he is the MVP of the season. Obviously, that's Jacob Mizorowski. Like, if you're... Obviously, it's Jacob Mizorowski. 10-4, a 1.62 earned run average, 167 strikeouts, a 0.76 whip. Guy's the Cy Young in the first half. He is the MVP of the Brewers in the first half. Hands down. Like, no competition. But I thought everybody's going to vote there. Maybe some other voters did the same I did. I thought everyone's going to vote Jacob Mizorowski. I will say he's hands down, obviously, on air, the MVP. But I'm going to vote Jake Bowers because he's been a surprise. I've actually been hard on Jake Bowers. Out of all the guys I'm hard on, like I gave a hard time to Blake Perkins, and I stand firm in that. I was really tough on Jake Bowers last year. I didn't like him defensively. I wasn't big on him offensively. I thought this guy is not, he's a journeyman. Former Ray, former Guardian, former Mariner and Yankee, found himself in Milwaukee and played 85 games and was like, oh, Milwaukee, okay, we'll tie our name to him. I don't like his walk-up song. You know, if you ever just like to, I don't remember what it is. If I heard it, I'd just be like, oh, it's like that Sunshine song, Sunshine. Dun, dun, dun, dun, dun. I'm like, what kind of walk-up is this, dog? You know, I wasn't a big Jake Bowers guy. Not a big fan. I just wasn't, for a lot of different reasons that I just outlined. But I got to give credit where it's due, man. He's having one heck of a first half of the season. .268 for a batting average, 17 home runs, has driven in 57, an OPS just south of 900. Yeah, those are great numbers out of someone of Jake Bowers' stature. I did not expect to get that. He already has a career high in home runs. He did that weeks ago. His prior career high was 12. In home runs, he's got 17. A career high in runs batted in. His previous high was 48 that he did his first season with Tampa in 96 games. He's got now 57 in 84 games with the Brewers. He only played 85 last year for Milwaukee. He's got 84 already. He's going to surpass his season total from last year before the All-Star break. It's great. It's fantastic. Hats off to Jake Bowers for the first season. You know what? Here you go, pal. It's a bit hot. It's a bit hot. You get a nice crowd cheer for your first half, pal. You've earned it. You've earned it. You've made me eat my words being a Jake Bowers hater. It's been a while since I said this. I haven't said this in a long time, but I think it was at the start of last season or maybe even the end of 23. I'm like, you're not going to win a World Series with Jake Bowers as your first baseman. And still, I'm not saying this is a World Series caliber team and roster. There's still some, I'd like to see more additions at the trade deadline. But again, Jake Bowers has made me eat my words, man. I'm just, not big on him. And look what he's doing in the first half. So I'm voting Jake Bowers. DK Nat from Chaska agrees. Throw a vote on Bowers for me. He's been crushing it just yesterday, too. I mean, the big blast to help separate the Brewers. And they had to keep on it offensively, but a heck of a season. Hats off to Jake Bowers. Now, again, Jacob Mizorowski, hands down, the notable MVP of the first half. But again, Jake Bowers deserves some credit here. He's like the unsung hero, the surprise of the season. Great first half for Jake Bowers. The other two options also having solid seasons, not MVP material, but solid seasons. Aaron Ashby, a .313 earned run average, leads the league in wins. He's 12-1. 12-1. You know what? That, for me, will get a nice applause. Atta boy. Yeah, woo! Let it go. It's good stuff. You lead the league in wins. That's awesome. You've been rather inconsistent at times, but hey, you're doing great. MVP material. His most strikeouts in a season, 126. Did that as a starter in 2022 through 19 games. Second most, 76. So far this season, he's at 72. I mean, there's a real chance he might pass his second most strikeouts in a season ever before the first half is done. There's a real chance he might surpass his most strikeouts in a season. I mean, it'd take a lot. It'd take another 72 strikeouts in the second half. It'd take a lot. Well, there's a chance he could set his personal record for most strikeouts in a season. MVP material, you deserve to be in the conversation. Are you the MVP? No. No, certainly not, but good. Definitely good. The next option on the list is one that really intrigues me and Bryce Terang. One of my favorite Brewers, by the way. And one of my coworkers, we got a coworker here on the sales team, Krista, big Bryce Terang fan. Loves Bryce Terang. I mean, he is a fan favorite. He's a good dude. He's quiet. You can just tell, kind of puts his head down, shuts up, and goes to work. That's who Bryce Terang is. You love Bryce Terang. You love that he's in a Brewer uniform. You probably won't get many more seasons of it. You know, he's 26, under team control for a handful of more seasons, and then probably, you know, the Willy Adames fate. We're not going to resign you. Hey, had a heck of a season at 29 years old. We're going to let you go, though. You know, go test the free agent market. He's been a platinum glove winner. Yeah, listen, MVP material. He hasn't had a gold glove caliber defense this year, I don't think. I don't know if it's just the errors sticking out to me. I feel like I've seen more uncharacteristic errors out of Bryce Terang this season than the past three. Am I right or wrong on that, Score Squad? Can you verify my thinking? Is Terang having as good of a defensive season as years past where he's won gold gloves and platinum gloves? Or am I just remembering the errors more than I am the solid defense? It just feels like he hasn't had as solid of a defensive season so far this year. So let me know. Verify if I'm right or wrong there. But also, offensively, numbers are a tick down, especially over the last month or two. When you look at his splits and you go by month, just his straight batting average in March, which is only 20 at-bats, 400, in April, 265, in May, 231. So it really started to take a damper. He's picked it up as of late, has had a solid month of July so far, has a couple of blasts. But when you look at past seasons as well, he's, last season had 18 home runs, probably on track to surpass that this year, but was a .288 batting average, .269 right now. I'm not saying it's bad. I just feel like I expected more of Terang. I expected him to be kind of that, I don't know how to put, maybe it's wrong of me, but I expected him to be that near 300 hitter, like keep improving from last season. Maybe I'm wrong for expecting that. I don't know. Could very easily be a 2020 guy. Had 18 home runs last year, 24 stolen bases. 24 stolen bases in 2025. 15 steals already this season. Like, could very easily be a 2020 guy if he keeps the home runs up. But I just felt like we would see more batting average from him this year, and it's not bad. .269 is a really good batting average in today's game of baseball. I just expected a bit more. Maybe that's wrong of me. I don't know. You look at some of the secondary numbers. On base percentage is up from last season. Slugging percentage is up from last season. And so, therefore, OPS is up from last season as well. So, maybe I'm just hard on him. He's had a very good season. Is he in the MVP of the first half? No. No, I don't think so. But still somebody who deserves some attention. You know, I'm recognizing my tone here. And I think that you are misconstruing what I'm saying, if that makes sense. I think that you're misunderstanding me. The tone is because I thought that it would be even better. And maybe I'm wrong for having too high of expectations for Bryce Terang. However, he's still one of the better second basemen in baseball. Was a snub this year. So don't take my tone for saying, the guy's not having a good season. No, he's having a very, very good season. But again, maybe defensively, I'm just remembering some of the errors. His batting average is not what I thought it to be. It's still a very good batting average, but just not what I expected. I don't know. Maybe I'm being too hard on him. But that's just kind of where I'm at with it. I don't think he's the MVP, though. Again, to wrap up the conversation in today's score poll powered by Jack's Maintenance Service, Jacob Mizorowski, hands down the MVP. Jake Bauer's a very good second and is getting a lot more attention because everybody's going to say Jacob Mizorowski, obviously. So, Jake Bauers, heck of a season from both of you. I enjoy it. I enjoy it very much. Who's the MVP of the score so far in the first half of the year? We're 6 months in. Who's the MVP of the score? Is it Tony G? Come on. I'm the newcomer of the year, maybe, I guess. I don't know. PJ has got to be a good newcomer, too. But is it PJ? Is it Nick? You got to go Leo. If it's Leo, you got to... come on. It's Leo. If you've been with the score for years, how do you not say Leo? MVP of the score. You could throw Alex Thomas in the mix there, too. MVP of the score this year. It's a good question. I might bring that up again with Leo next week. Obviously, we won't have much to talk about. The slowest sports day of the year is the Wednesday after the All-Star game because nothing happens the Wednesday and Thursday after the All-Star game. Nothing happens. So maybe that's a good point. Maybe we might entertain that discussion next week. Who is the MVP of the first half of the year? For the score, Maybe we should do one for you. Who's the MVP of the Score Squad so far? TK and DK have had great seasons checking in. Dice-shaking Lamar is in. When he's in, he's not in as much as some other people, but when he's in with some good stuff. Dice-shaking Lamar has unofficially been, has sent in the text of the week on a couple of different occasions. Connor, formerly of the 920, gets in all the time with the laughing of Leo. Jerry Browndre has really come on strong this year. Who's the MVP? The MVP of the Score and MVP of the Score Squad. I'm going to bring this up with Leo next week. It's going to be a fun discussion. It's a good one. That's one that I want to entertain a bit more. But, okay. It's time for our next break of the show. It's about 1:22 here in the Fast Sign Studio. So, got to tell you about Scuba's Poorhouse Score Squad. It's Friday, and we recommend you get over to Scuba's Poorhouse for the best Friday night fish fry around. Check out this lineup tonight. Perch, walleye, haddock, deep fried, blackened or pan fried, Mardi Gras shrimp, ahi tuna, or just go big and get the seafood platter. 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Scuba's Poorhouse, 1309 East Wisconsin Avenue in Appleton. Time for our first break of hour number two. When we come back, Tony G's takes. I'll tell you what I think about the Badgers' all-red uniform. I might go grab Alex Thomas if he's got some time as well to get in on this conversation and get your thoughts as well. DK Not From Chaska says, check the streaming hours on the app and website. I got to be top dog in numbers of hours streaming the show. I'm sure you're up there, DK, and thank you all season long. I don't know if there's a way to check that. Might get Alex Thomas's thoughts when we come back. We'll see. 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
13: Westwood One Sports presents this World Soccer Update. We last saw Belgium, 40 million or so were tuning in the U.S. as Belgium sent the U.S. packing with that 4-1 victory. It's gotten Belgium to a quarterfinal game that's coming up in Los Angeles against Spain, who's yet to lose, yet to allow a goal to be scored on them. Norway's been a surprise in its first World Cup since 1998, playing tomorrow, and England's Dan Byrne was asked about the success of the Norwegians.
14: There's no surprises that Norway are at this stage of the competition. I think from the qualifiers, they won every game. Got Haaland, which is arguably one of the best strikers in the world. So, it's going to be a huge challenge for us.
13: Reference Erling Haaland, 7 goals in 4 games after he scored 16 in 8 qualifying games. The quarterfinals end tomorrow night in Kansas City with Argentina against Switzerland. Quarterfinal winners are short of 2 more games because of the third place game a week from tomorrow. John Stashower, Westwood One Sports.
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9: Temperatures continue to warm up today, and we will see a mix of sunshine and clouds. A few pop-up showers can't be ruled out today, and maybe a few rumbles of thunder within that as well, but certainly nothing that's going to be organized. Most of us should stay dry through the weekend. More pop-up showers possible through the weekend. Temperatures are on the rise into next week. From the WBAY First Alert Weather Center, I'm meteorologist Emily Mers.
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0: Well, Score Squad, welcome back to the show with Tony G and Leo. Except Tony G's going solo today. Except for this segment. I got him. He's not busy. It's Alex Thomas tuning in and joining in. Hi, Alex.
1: Hey, Tony. How are you? Good to be on with you. It's been a hot minute since I've been on the Score Squad airwaves.
0: Score Squad, can we give a warm welcome to Alex Thomas to be back to the Score airwaves for this segment?
1: I already know DK, DK not from Chaska, is definitely listening. He always listens. TK might be listening. Brian the Lawyer might be listening. They're busy people. And, of course, yeah. Terrible Tim, all of our Score luminaries, we love you. Thanks for listening.
0: Absolutely. Well, that's part of the question that I posed. Just came up, right? So I don't know if you saw the Score poll.
1: I did.
0: Today, Brewers MVP.
1: Yep.
0: And so at the end of the segment, you know, I answered the question. We talked about it a bit. And I'm going, first off, Connor Lee, former of the 920. Alex,
1: hey,
0: welcome
1: Connor.
0: Back.
1: It's good to hear from Connor.
0: I just posed this question. It just came up in my head. And I'm like, You know what? I'm going to pose this question. And you know what? This would be good to bring up with Leo when he comes back. But since you're coming on to talk about the whole Badgers uniform for the Lambeau Field game, I want to ask it to you in what do you think the first half, you know, obviously we're 6 months into the calendar year.
1: Mm-hmm.
0: Who is the first half MVP of the Score?
1: Ooh, good question.
0: Got Leo, Tony G, PJ, and Nick. I threw you in there as well. And I'm like, listen, obviously it's got to be Leo Kiper Jr.
1: I don't know if I can answer that.
0: You probably can't. I'm not trying to get one out of you.
1: I don't think I can answer that. However, I will say this. It's been a true team effort for the new lineup that it's not new anymore, but for the lineup that really started fully in March with PJ being able to actually talk on the air, Nick joining the Score. The Score Squad has been great. Obviously, Tony, this is your the beginning of the beginning for you.
0: That's right.
1: Not the beginning with the Score, of course. You've been calling games for us for many years now.
0: Yeah.
1: But from an on-air perspective.
0: Midday,
1: Midday. This is kind of the beginning of the launching point for you in your career, at least on air, Tony. So and then Leo's Mr. Steady.
0: Yeah,
1: he's Mr. 2,999. He's just looking for that 3,000th hit right now. That's what Leo's doing.
0: That's a good way to put it. Yeah, that is a very good brand manager
1: answer. Thank you.
0: Yep.
1: There's some MVPs definitely on our staff. In my eyes, you guys are all most valuable players. We'll put it that way. And then the Score Squad. Honestly, our MVP is the Score Squad.
0: Well, see,
1: that's what the MVP
0: then
1: is.
0: Then I posed it up. I'm like, who is the MVP of the Score Squad? Because, you know, TK and DK probably check in the most in terms of frequency. But then I was like, Dice Shaking Lamar, when he checks in, he gets in with some really good ones. You know, like text of the week.
1: Absolutely.
0: Stuff. So who's the MVP of the Score Squad?
1: Well, now we have to. Now we're getting into the sports synopsis, if you will. Is this most valuable listener, most valuable player for this year, or is this a career award? Because there's some career Score Squad listeners that deserve a lot of love and a lot of credit for what they have done and what they've endured with the Score as well.
0: We could do in the same vein of the Score poll and just go.
1: The first half.
0: First 6 months.
1: Yeah, I think definitely, without a doubt, there is a race for rookie of the year, and it's DK, TK, and Brian the Lawyer.
0: That's true.
1: However, Brian the Lawyer may not be eligible because he's been listening to the Score for many, many, many years now. So he might not be eligible, but DK and TK, those brothers, they're literally brothers. They are going to probably duke this one out with gloves, with a couple of socks to the face. I could see that Rookie of the Year award will be a fun one. You know, that's a good idea, actually. We should have an awards show for our listeners at the end of the year.
0: I 100% agree. I think that is a great
1: idea. Like the Scories or something like that.
0: Yeah, get Appleton Trophy in on this.
1: Oh, that's a good idea.
0: Our friends at Appleton Trophy, who are big partners of the fantasy show, once that season rolls around, 25 seasons coming up this year, by the way.
1: It's a great idea.
0: You get them involved.
1: And yes.
0: Like, hey, a couple texts in. DK, not from Chaska.
1: Yeah, of course.
0: Sends the gif of the kid in the respect hat tipping his cap.
1: Is that the one with the Derek Jeter?
0: Yeah.
1: Yeah, that's a good one.
0: And then he says another one. Leo's head is big enough. We don't need to give him that honor. True. Timberly says, busy, but have you on. Thanks,
1: yes.
0: Timberly. Credit Union Phil.
1: Yeah
0: another MVP candidate here. I mean, guy brought me Capri Sun.
1: That's rocks.
0: From at Leopalooza.
1: I love Capri Sun so much. You'll never find a bigger stan of Capri Sun than me. That's why it's really hard to pick one.
0: It is very hard. But here's what Credit Union Phil says. Don't worry. I don't listen for the accolades. Just whatever free merch I get. Fair. Very fair.
1: If there's one thing Notorious CUP is, he's honest.
0: Yes.
1: And he gives us his open and honest opinion. And I appreciate that about Credit Union Phil.
0: Phil the plumber.
1: Yeah. What a man. What a guy.
0: What a guy. Well, let's continue to entertain that conversation. I want to get Leo's thoughts on that when he comes back next week. But
1: you might get 10 different answers.
0: I'm sure. Well, especially about MVP on the score.
1: Yes, that's tough.
0: That's got to be me. I keep the lights on around here.
1: That's true. Like I mean, of the score, he's going to petition that, but I can see the votes coming in differently. We'll put it that way.
0: There you go. Yeah, that's true.
1: I could see the votes being spread thin.
0: Yes.
1: A little bit more than he thinks.
0: MVP golfer on the score, first half of the season. Hit it over the clubhouse.
1: Yeah, that was a heck of an accomplishment. What I'm most curious is, of all of our Score Squad listeners, who the best golfer is. Now, that would be a very interesting, fun. We'd have to get the handicap index cards out.
0: Yes, we would.
1: But there's some good ones out there. I know there are.
0: Well, you know, and you could always do a score golf outing, score squad golf outing.
1: That would be a lot of fun.
0: That would be a lot of fun.
1: It'd be a ton of fun.
0: That's a future project.
1: Yes, definitely.
0: I've put together golf outings before, and
1: it's a lot of work.
0: It's hell. I mean, yeah, it's a lot of work.
1: Yes, a lot of work. But also, once you're there and the event is going, it's awesome.
0: Yeah,
1: at the same time.
0: That's
1: like,
0: true.
1: Like, both things can be true. It's a lot of work, but also a lot of fun, and you get to kind of see your hard work. It's like a, I know you don't have kids, Tony, but it's like a kid's birthday party.
0: True.
1: Like you get to, there's so much work. You got to figure out, all right, who are we inviting? What's the food menu going to be? But then once the kids are all there and they're having the time of their lives, it's like, okay, this is why we do it.
0: Mm-hmm.
1: Just like why we watch the Packers.
0: You could do it with like WHBY too and go, hey, you sign up in threesomes. Mm-hmm. Okay. And then your fourth in your foursome of the golf outing.
1: Yep.
0: Will be a member of the Score or WHBY.
1: Yeah, that'd be great.
0: It's a good idea. That'd
1: be a lot of fun.
0: Yeah.
1: The problem is, it's hard to get all of us on the golf course at the same time.
0: That's true.
1: Because we kind of have shows
0: and
1: jobs that we have to do.
0: We could do a...
1: we could do a weekend, but weekends would open it up completely to everyone. That would help. But some people take their weekends, especially in the summer. It can be challenging. Mm-hmm. But... I think we're brainstorming something here.
0: We could do live shows while we're not golfing.
1: Yes.
0: There. I don't know.
1: That's
0: idea,
1: an idea
0: generation.
1: Yeah, yeah.
0: Idea
1: see, generation. We got something. There's something cooking.
0: Ty Fredrickson.
1: Yeah, Ty.
0: A score golf outing on a Saturday. Let's make it happen.
1: Yes, that's a good idea.
0: Not in the works this year. It takes a lot of work.
1: It will not
0: maybe
1: be this
0: next year.
1: Potentially 27. That's definitely a potential idea for 27.
0: I think we can make that work.
1: To get things... stirred up a little bit for the score squad.
0: I agree. So, you know, a big event like that takes years of planning.
1: It does.
0: Just like two college football teams, Wisconsin and Notre Dame, coming together at Lambeau Field.
1: A game that was supposed to happen in 2020.
0: Yes.
1: That's
0: yes,
1: how
0: was.
1: Long some of these things take.
0: Yep. It just takes time to get these things to pay off. Now, here's the point of the conversation. Both teams, Wisconsin and Notre Dame, have unveiled alternate jerseys for this occasion. So we all know Wisconsin, the classic traditional white helmets with the red W, the big, you know, block W on each side. You have the red face masks as well. And they're known for the white jerseys or the red pants and, you know, a combination of red and white. That is Wisconsin, traditional as it gets. Notre Dame is known for a bit of blue and a bit of gold. A lot of gold.
1: Yep, gold. A lot of gold.
0: Just straight gold helmets. Sometimes a blue jersey. Sometimes they could throw in a green there. But that is, you know, the two color schemes of the two universities.
1: Two iconic jerseys. Obviously,
0: iconic.
1: I don't think Badger fans are going to say that I am slaying them. I mean, Notre Dame, if they're not the most iconic jersey, besides maybe from Alabama or SEC school, Notre Dame's jerseys, you could make the argument they're the most iconic. And when you think college football, Notre Dame and the helmets are right up there for when you think college football, it's Notre Dame.
0: It's a prestigious program.
1: Yes, it is. Yes, it is.
0: And
1: whether we like that or not, different story.
0: Right.
1: But the jerseys are one of one.
0: That's why they're allowed to not be in a conference, because
1: right.
0: it's a really good program.
1: Mm-hmm.
0: It has been for years and decades and centuries even. But There's been a lot of takes on each side of the whole outfit thing. So they both unveiled, like I said, the alternate jerseys. Now, Notre Dame went with all blue. They're going like the navy blue kind of.
1: Just like your polo.
0: Yeah. I have a navy. Yeah, it's almost like exact shade. I have a navy blue polo on, Score Squad, in case you can't tell.
1: Tony dressed himself this morning.
0: I did. That's why I have the flip-flops and running shorts on as well. No. The Notre Dame, it's dark blue jerseys. They have the gold accents around the shoulders, the gold Notre Dame logo, the gold numbers, and then the gold helmets as well. It's a lot of tip of the cap to Lambeau Field, actually.
1: Yep.
0: You know, like I'm just looking at their recent X post. Uniform color, a tribute to the deep blues worn at the historic 1920 Acme Packers.
1: That's right? Fair.
0: So, like, a bunch of the different reasons that they did what they did is like a tip of the cap to play at Lambeau.
1: Okay.
0: The Wisconsin Badgers unveiled the whole new uniform where it's all red. Mm-hmm. And by all red, no, I don't just mean the jerseys and the pants and the shoes. I mean the helmets. Mm.
1: A different shade of red, too.
0: It's like a candy red, kind of.
1: Yes.
0: And the biggest change for me, when you change the iconic white helmets with the Block W logo on each side in red, and you go all red, and then it's almost like a metallic, like a mirror silver kind of W.
1: Mm-hmm.
0: That's the biggest change.
1: Yep, definitely.
0: I think you get the most. If you're changing the helmet, that's like, you know, that's like changing the Packers helmet. Mm-hmm. Like going to all white. It's just not traditional.
1: The same. Yep.
0: How do you feel about the whole red that the Badgers are doing?
1: I'll say this, Tony, and I'm not sure if you feel the same way. I like the Notre Dame version better than the Wisconsin version. I said this at about 1 o'clock with you between the hours. Why are we doing this? Like I understand jersey sales are a big portion, a big reason for this. I understand that both of these schools are Under Armour schools too. If I'm not mistaken, Notre Dame is an Under Armour school, correct?
0: Yes. They both are.
1: So yeah. I think that's another reason why this game and the uniform matchup is the way that it is, because I think there was a backing from Under Armour to say, hey, you guys are in a non-conference game. This is an opportunity for you to sell some merch, for us to obviously have our name on said merch that gets sold. It's a win-win for all parties involved. I'm just not the biggest fan, especially with it being the first game of the year. Like, the Badgers, the last couple of years have been brutal. So maybe this iteration of the Badgers with new uniforms will look different. Maybe they'll look better. And all of a sudden, we'll, on September 7th, the day after the opener for Wisconsin, maybe we'll be saying, hey, maybe this team should keep these jerseys forever because they look dominant and they beat Notre Dame. However, if they don't look good, then they're going to say, why the hell did we wear these jerseys? They stink, and the team still stinks. And maybe Notre Dame's pretty good. I think the latter is going to be more true than the former. But the uniforms itself, why are we doing this? Just keep it simple. Wisconsin has great jerseys. Notre Dame has great jerseys. Wisconsin should be wearing their red with the white helmet, traditional. Notre Dame should be wearing the white with the gold pants, gold helmet, traditional. Off we go. Lambeau Field, night game, 6:30, Sunday night football. What more can you ask for? It gets my heart pumping and the blood going, thinking about what this uniform matchup could have been. And then we have this.
0: Yeah.
1: It's kind of a bummer, but I understand it. It's a color on color matchup too. Like, there's no white jersey, which is what you traditionally see in an NFL game. But that's me just kind of ranting and maybe not raving about what's to come.
0: Here's the thing. To be honest with you, I really like the jerseys. I really like the helmets. Like, it's a cool, modern alternate.
1: It's fine.
0: It's fine if you wear it against Maryland. If you wear it against Nebraska.
1: Yeah.
0: You know, like Nebraska and Wisconsin did the throwback, like, string W and string N, you know, just a straight shape rather than the Block W. Like, it's fine if you wear it against, you know, some team that you play in October.
1: I don't even know if it's fine then.
0: I'm good with it. But when you go, like you said, the tradition, you're at Lambeau, to historic football programs, to historic uniforms that have not changed much over the years.
1: Yep.
0: Why do it? And then the fact, like you mentioned, if you lose, like, it's such a risk to me. Like, you look kind of silly losing in an alternate uniform. Like, the Packers lost to the Panthers when they did the whole, like, leather helmet thing. Illinois did the leather helmet thing a couple years ago.
1: They won, though.
0: They so won that game.
1: That helps. It helps when you win the game in those uniforms.
0: But like when you walk off in an alternate uniform, you're like, ugh, you know, and you're lost, and you're like, yeah, we got you know, pounded by two touchdowns. It feels kind of stupid.
1: I feel like we're missing a what could have been moment for because Lambeau Field, the last college football game at Lambeau Field was Wisconsin against LSU, and that was in 2018, I believe.
0: I think it was even further.
1: Was
0: than
1: it
0: that.
1: Was it 2015?
0: I think so.
1: I might have been in college still, which is a scary thought to be had. So it's been at least 10 plus years. We can definitely say that
0: September 3rd, 2016.
1: 2016. Okay.
0: 10 years ago.
1: Okay, so 2016. So it's been 10 years. And I think that's what I don't necessarily get. And I'm curious to know, Tony, too, when this game was scheduled in 2020, were these uniforms, like, were they going to wear those in 2020? And it's just, hey.
0: Held on to them.
1: We held on to them. And we'll never know, obviously.
0: That's a
1: but
0: good question.
1: I'm a relatively big uniform guy. Like, I enjoy watching games and seeing what the teams are wearing, stuff like that. I just think the one thing that's going to bug me in 2036, when we look back 10 years ago, these are the jerseys that have been worn
0: that's
1: at
0: true.
1: Lambeau Field. That's
0: true.
1: What's going to bug me.
0: Because like you'll still see the LSU, which,
1: correct,
0: by the way,
1: yep,
0: a uniform that doesn't change much,
1: nope,
0: over the years.
1: Great uniform.
0: You look back to the LSU Wisconsin at Lambeau highlights, you know, they'll pop up on my feed sometimes, and I sit there and watch them.
1: Bart Houston.
0: That is the collect. Yes.
1: Yep.
0: And that is the uniform, you know, you don't think anything of the uniforms because it's like, this is classic LSU and Wisconsin. You get two teams that don't play each other often, like LSU, like Wisconsin when they play Alabama.
1: Mm-hmm.
0: It's like, you want to see the Crimson Red at the Wisconsin Red. You know, you want to see that matchup. And then you change it. And then, so whatever happens in this game may pop up in my feed years from now and go, oh, yeah, they wear those jerseys.
1: Correct.
0: You know, whereas if you wear them against Northwestern,
1: yep,
0: it's like, I'll never see them again.
1: That's a fair point. That point is beyond fair.
0: Yeah. So we have a couple texts in on the Cease Electronic Talking text line. Trapper Bob and Nina simply says, Michigan, maybe the uniform, classic uniforms, classic.
1: That's fair. That's fair.
0: DK Knapp from Chaska. Alex with the zing. Glad to hear your voice, my friend.
1: No, thanks. Thanks, DK.
0: And then Hoppin' Nina has a couple of texts here. He says, Shamrock Series game for Notre Dame.
1: That's true.
0: Yeah.
1: Yep.
0: And then that's the jersey mix-ups.
1: So Notre Dame, are they technically the home team in this game?
0: That's
1: if it's the Shamrock Series?
0: That's a great question.
1: They might be the home team, actually.
0: Which would be wild.
1: Yeah, that'd be really strange. Well, okay. So is this... I'm trying to remember off the top of my head, Tony, and I'm not sure if you recall this as well. And I know we got to get to a break because you've got to get to... to your final
0: stiffer
1: segment,
0: day,
1: yeah, to everything.
0: Week.
1: Is it? This is a home and home, right? Are they playing a game in Green Bay, and then isn't there a game in Chicago, or is this just a complete one-off game? I feel like this is a series, if you will, where they're playing each other twice, but I might be wrong.
0: Well,
1: I may be wrong on
0: didn't
1: that.
0: Didn't they play each other like 4 years ago at Soldier Field?
1: No. Oh, yeah, you're right.
0: Didn't they do that?
1: I forgot about that game because I buried it completely deep.
0: It was embarrassing.
1: You're right. So this is the return game. You're absolutely right.
0: Because it was supposed
1: good
0: to
1: call.
0: Be 2020.
1: Yes, that's right.
0: Uh-huh.
1: Good call. Good
0: I
1: call.
0: See.
1: I forgot about that game because the Badgers looked like complete trash, recall.
0: I'm
1: pretty sure. Wasn't it like a 9-3 game? It was a low-scoring affair.
0: Well,
1: I remember,
0: the Badgers just couldn't do anything.
1: Yeah, Wisconsin didn't score. I don't even know if they scored a touchdown.
0: It was 41-13.
1: Yeah, that's why.
0: September 25, 2021. at Soldier Field.
1: That's why I buried it.
0: Yes, same here.
1: Who was the quarterback for Wisconsin in that game?
0: Oh,
1: can you pull that up?
0: Great question. Yes, absolutely.
1: So that was probably Hornibrook, I would imagine.
0: Graham Mertz. 18 of 41. 240 yards, a touchdown, 4 interceptions.
1: Well, Score Squad, you earned every bit of your accolades by listening to this segment today.
0: You know who...

0: We'll leave it at that. We'll leave it at that.
1: We will leave it at that. That's Alex Thomas, brand manager for The Score, WHBY. Thanks for popping in.
0: Thank you, Tony. It's always great to be on, and keep up the good work, my friend.
1: Hoppenina predicts, or no, he says Notre Dame had two pick sixes in the game. So if you need a memory, there's your memory.
0: I got offered to go to the game on Sunday, but not going to be able to swing it.
1: Really?
0: Yeah.
1: Oh, no.
0: Well, my wife and I are coming back from Disney that Saturday.
1: Yeah.
0: And Leo, myself, and then our other cohorts, we got to get our Labor Day golf outing in. Uh-huh. So that's Sunday it is.
1: Well, I'll take the tickets if they're still.
0: I can get you in touch with my people.
1: Yeah, there you go. Your people will be in touch with my people. That's Alex Thomas. We appreciate him for hopping aboard. Guests on The Score brought to you by Fleet. Are you a guest? You're a brand manager.
0: You can call me a guest. Well, give Fleet Farm their love.
1: Yeah. 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
3: Well, the Brewers are in Pittsburgh. It's where they're going to open up a series against the Pirates tonight. It's the last one before the All-Star break. Milwaukee comes in a season-best 25 games above 500 after taking 4-5 from St. Louis. Well, Pittsburgh's sitting in at 500 on the year, but the crew going to face several stiff challenges on the mound over the next 3 days, including tonight against Braxton Ashcraft. He's 9-3 this year with a 3.24 ERA. He definitely has the attention of Brewers manager Pat Murphy.
4: Tough one. We got one of the best pitchers in the game, maybe the most underrated pitcher in the game. Is he going to the All-Star game, Ashcraft? He's good, man. This guy's really good. So we got him and we got Skeens on Sunday. Those are two of the best in the game. So get in between is one of the top prospects in the game. So, and the Pirates have played great baseball and yeah, and we're at their place, the whole thing. So we got to keep playing well on the road.
3: Milwaukee's pitching lineup features Brandon Sproat going tonight and Shane Drohan going on Saturday. Then on Sunday, give you two of the best young pitchers in baseball with Jacob Mizrowski on the mound versus the reigning Cy Young Award winner and Paul Skeens. First pitch for tonight's game comes at 5:45. Meanwhile, the Major League Baseball draft is this weekend. First four rounds are tomorrow with the other 15 happening on Sunday. The Brewers' first pick comes tomorrow at number 25.
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4: All right, big segment coming up here, Score Squad. Stiff of the day, stiff of the week. A fan favorite segment. And it's been a good week of, it's been a good couple of weeks of stiff of the day. We've had a lot of people really just deserve to get called out in a negative fashion. And that's what this segment is all about. People who just get on your nerves. Just kind of rub you the wrong way and go, you know what? You're a stiff. Okay, so the stiff of the day this Friday, July 10th, comes from Major League Baseball. In a situation where it's just trying to profit. It's just kind of greedy. Trying to profit off of just fans of the game. People going to games. Families trying to make a memory, just trying to profit off of that and squeeze every dime you can out of the fandom of Major League Baseball. So without further ado, let's get to today's stiff of the day.
2: They're a thorn in your side, a pebble in your shoe.
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2: A grinder of your gears.
9: You know what really grinds my gears? People in the 19th century. Why don't they get with the freaking program?
2: Who's driving Tony G and Leo crazy today?
10: You're gonna do it! No!
2: Strap in, Score Squad. It's time for Stiff of the Day.
4: The Los Angeles Angels are selling irrelevant foul balls. You know, you can go to a game, you can catch a foul ball, and make a memory. The Angels are selling foul balls in the team store for somewhere between $75 to $200. And it's not just that they're foul balls that head into the stands. You know, the ones that go down the line. And before MLB did the right thing and extended the netting in foul territory to go all the way down the line. That's the right thing to do. Fan safety is paramount. Before they would do that, ball boys or ball girls or, you know, the people down the lines would field the foul balls and just hand it, you know, over to some fans where there was no netting. Now that there's netting, the biggest change has been those foul balls are kept and now they're sold in the team store. And they're irrelevant. $100 for a pitch to Vinny Pasquantino from Yusei Kikuchi. A strikeout and a wild pitch that was thrown away. $100. You kidding me? Yusei Kikuchi pitches to Willie Adames. I'm reading the labels on the baseballs. You know, they're sold in cases. Kikuchi pitches to Willie Adames on April 20th, 2025 versus San Francisco, top of the first. One ball, one strike, foul ball. And you're selling it for $199? Whatever. Stiff of the day, Los Angeles Angels. Now it's time for Stiff of the Week.
2: In a world of winners, some people just choose to be a total drag.
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11: Oh, what a loser!
2: To the guy doing 40 in the fast lane.
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13: Seven miles an hour.
2: It's time to open the record books. Four. Stiff of the Week.
4: Our options. Phil Mickelson for being naughty on Monday. Oliver Marmol for pulling Dustin May after 4 2/3. only four hits was shutting down Milwaukee, and you pull them, and then the Brewers win. Kansas City Royals for three errors on one play, giving up a little league home run on a ground ball to the Mets. Greg Jones for not hitting well and having a defensive error. And now the Los Angeles Angels for selling irrelevant foul balls that mean nothing for upwards of $200 or more in the team store. Stiff of the week is Phil Mickelson for being naughty. Yep, that's right. Everybody, give it up for Phil. Or maybe the better one to play is this. Yeah. Thanks, Phil. Phil Mickelson for being naughty and rather inappropriate, you could say. You're the stiff of the week, pal. Hope you enjoy it. DK from Chaska, there's no way that's real. What a money laundering scheme, right? Irrelevant foul balls. I mean, a wild pitch that, you know, obviously they can't use scuffed up baseballs. You know, just toss it down to the ball boy. And now the ball boy gives it to some representative who puts it in a case, put a label on it, and in the team store for upwards of $200. Why would I pay for that? What are you doing? Stiff of the day there. Stiff of the week is Phil Mickelson. That's our show. Thanks for going wire to wire with me. Both Leo and I will be back on Monday to wrap up the first half of Major League Baseball and get you ready for the Home Run Derby. Thanks, Score Squad. You've been listening to the show with Tony G and Leo right here on 95.3, 99.1 The Score. Keep it locked right here. It's Fox Sports Radio. Stu Gotts and Company starts next. 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
5: Spain and Belgium play in Los Angeles at 3 o'clock Eastern time, with the winner facing France in the semifinals next week. France a winner on Thursday against Morocco 2-0. U.S. midfielder Christian Pulisic's going to miss weeks of action because of a microfracture and bone bruise in his lower right leg. More than 33 million people in the U.S. watched Monday's round of 16 match featuring the Americans and Belgium. It's the most watched soccer match in U.S. television viewing history. In baseball, Brewers were 8-4 winners against the Cardinals. Marlins beat the Mariners 8-4. Rangers took care of the Angels 7-6 by scoring one in the bottom of the ninth. Jesus Luzardo struck out 11 in the Phillies 1-0 win against the Reds. Diamondbacks won in San Diego 3-1. Giants over the Rockies 8-2. And the Tigers were 4-1 winners against the A's. The NCAA announced Wichita, Kansas, in addition to Dayton, Ohio, will serve as the opening round sites for the 2027 and 2028 men's NCAA basketball tournament.
26: Did we just become best friends?
27: Yep! It's the Bullpen with PJ and Nick.
28: You know, a name popped in my head when we were talking about this. Randy Johnson, first 20 career Major League Baseball stats. He posted a 5-11 record with a 4.96 ERA, struck out 95 batters, walked 74, and he gave up 53 earned runs in 96 in the third innings. Right now, the Miz, best start of his career than Randy Johnson. If we're getting concerned about solo shot home runs and all that, I tried to bring that up. We're enjoying a heck of a run right now, and that's the scary part of this, is that he could get even better.
29: Right. I'm not worried about his arsenal at all. And can you imagine if it gets better? And he's a location guy. Mm-hmm. Anybody can hit 102 if you sit in the box long enough.
28: Yeah.
29: It's location, it's off speed, it's other pitches that make you guess. If I'm getting worked up over 7 innings and 3 earned runs with 11 strikeouts, I don't know. I think get off the bus.
27: The Bullpen with PJ and Nick, 11 till noon on The Score.
30: What are you doing out there?
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34: 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Quarterfinal number 2 is starting right now at SoFi Stadium. Spain and Belgium for the right to play France in the semis on Tuesday in Dallas. Spain has yet to allow a goal through 5 matches, a record 609 scoreless minutes and counting for goalkeeper Unai Simón, going back to the 2022 World Cup. It took a goal in second half stoppage time for Spain to beat Portugal in the round of 16, 1-0. While Belgium dominated the U.S. on Monday 4-1, forward Romelu Lukaku scored that fourth goal. He says they'll need to play a perfect game to beat Spain. The Red Devils last reached the semis in 2018, losing to eventual champ France. Spain's last semifinal appearance was 2010, on the way to their only World Cup title. They are just underway in Los Angeles. With this 2026 World Soccer Update, Brad Heller, Westwood One Sports.
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15: Did we just become best friends?
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29: We gave away a lot on the grounds, but all of it calculated.
15: Well, yeah.
29: Because everybody broadcasted from the grounds.
15: Yep.
29: So we'd go over,
15: right,
29: and Lips LaBelle would be live on KTI broadcasting from the grounds.
15: Mm-hmm.
29: And, you know, darned if he didn't get a little piece of raspberry Chambord once in a while up to the booth.
15: Oh, like, look at
29: hey,
15: you.
29: Hey, Mr. LaBelle, I'm Nick from Susie's Cheesecakes.
15: Right,
29: just
15: over there.
29: It's awfully hot. Know you guys like it. After a couple of deliveries, it'd always be like, you kind of hang out and wait for it.
15: Yeah.
29: Oh, man, it's always good when the guys from Susie's Cheesecakes come up here. Caught Nick wandering by, and he had some New York style with some fresh cherries on it. That's a great place. That's good. And then, you know,
15: here's Steely Dan.
29: Yeah, exactly. Yeah. You ever have that? Yeah. Yep. It's good. It's good. Lips LaBelle coming at you live from the Summerfest grounds. And it was like, yeah, a little free advertising.
15: Smart. Us in radio, yeah, we are suckers for that. If you guys have any notice from listening to this show, we'll take anything.
29: Yep.
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34: 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Quarterfinal number 2 is starting right now at SoFi Stadium. Spain and Belgium for the right to play France in the semis on Tuesday in Dallas. Spain has yet to allow a goal through 5 matches, a record 609 scoreless minutes and counting for goalkeeper Unai Simón, going back to the 2022 World Cup. It took a goal in second-half stoppage time for Spain to beat Portugal in the round of 16, 1-0, while Belgium dominated the U.S. on Monday 4-1. Forward Romelu Lukaku scored that fourth goal. He says they'll need to play a perfect game to beat Spain. The Red Devils last reached the semis in 2018, losing to eventual champ France. Spain's last semifinal appearance was 2010, on the way to their only World Cup title. They are just underway in Los Angeles. With this 2026 World Soccer Update, Brad Heller, Westwood One Sports.
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0: get a piece of your podcast. Is that what he's doing?
1: I don't know. He deserves some credit, for sure.
0: All right. It's a great pod, man. Continued success, and we appreciate you doing this, man. You're a great guy. Thank you.
1: Of course. Thank you, guys.
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0: record 3,900 teams battling across 450 courts at Brighton Acres. Anna Murphy Pochask with Discover Wisconsin says the event has a large economic impact.
1: It brings in tens of thousands of visitors, and, you know, they're staying in our Airbnbs, our hotels, spending money here and just fueling into our economy.
0: The Wapaka Volleyball Tournament runs through Sunday. The public is welcome to watch the action. And those are your latest news headlines. You're up to date, and now you know the score.
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3: Spain and Belgium were tied up at one apiece at the half in their quarterfinal of the FIFA World Cup in Los Angeles, and it stayed tied up at one until the 88th minute.
4: Here's Kubasi. Can he walk Kubasi?
3: They would head to the semifinal. Spain tops Belgium 2-1. That's how it sounded on Fox. Belgium actually had to make a goaltender swap because of an injury. Spain moves on to face France in the first World Cup semifinal on Tuesday in Dallas. Dodgers star Shohei Ohtani out of the All-Star game, and he won't pitch tonight against the Diamondbacks as he's dealing with irritation in his knee. Yannick Sinner, the top-seeded defending champion at Wimbledon, beat Novak Djokovic in the semis in straight sets. He'll face Alexander Zverev in the final on Sunday.
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5: Temperatures continue to warm up today, and we will see a mix of sunshine and clouds. A few pop-up showers can't be ruled out today, and maybe a few rumbles of thunder within that as well, but certainly nothing that's going to be organized. Most of us should stay dry through the weekend. More pop-up showers possible through the weekend. Temperatures are on the rise into next week. From the WBAY First Alert Weather Center, I'm meteorologist Emily Mers.
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9: I'll do my best to facilitate some soccer talk. I was dialed in last night. I was bought in. Christian Pulisic, that's a thing. Kind of lost the game before it started, how they came up and how they showed. That's a thing we can talk about. And then the big picture, you know, this team has united the country and got them to watch soccer and got them to believe, and it's a nice step for the program. So that's another thing as well. Very disappointing finish. They lost 4-1. Went back and looked because I wanted to make sure that I had it right. They were about picked or expected to finish where they did, which is 16th or 17th in the field. That's where they finished. This United States team finished in about the spot in the tournament that they were expected to finish. So I guess you would say, well, Grant, that's not a disappointment. That's not a letdown. They performed kind of how we expected. Yeah, but that doesn't mean that the result can't be disappointing. You know, in that environment with that crowd, like, that's a spot where you hope for a little bit more. That's a spot where you want your team to step up and do something that's unexpected. I thought Sam Olber, who's Locked On Cubs, he's sometimes on the show, but I think he has really good takes on a lot of things, tweeted this last night, not to be overly dramatic, but there'll never be a better chance to get the country into soccer than that. Home soil, a very, very beatable Belgium side, and that's the performance? Yikes! Sam tweets. Now, I don't know about that, getting the country into soccer. I don't know. Again, that's a separate thing. We'll address that later, but I just want to talk about last night's game. You have a brilliant opportunity to go farther in a World Cup than you've gone in a long time. Yeah, you're not favored against Belgium. And yeah, no one expected you to be in the final eight, the final four. But you have an opportunity in front of you in Seattle, in that building with that crowd, with a lot of juice. Balogun's play, you know, the suspension was suspended. And not only did they not win, but they kind of didn't even come close. If you're going to lose to Belgium, I at least want to see a representative game. I at least want to see a hard-fought, competitive soccer game with high-level plays by high-level players. And if you lose to Belgium anyway, okay. It'd be a bummer, but I'm not going to lose my mind. And to be fair, I'm not losing my mind either. I was more bent out of shape by watching Jackson Chirio try to hit today than I was by watching U.S. soccer last night, which maybe makes me a bad U.S. soccer fan. Fine, guilty. But I at least would have liked to see last night a representative soccer game. That was the furthest thing. I know little to nothing about soccer, and I could tell 10 minutes in, it's like, you guys aren't close. You're kicking the ball all over the place, losing control, can't corral loose balls. You're failing to clear cleanly when you should clear the ball cleanly. It's like watching a hockey team that's tight and they can't keep the

0: on the stick, like same kind of concept. You know, they allowed Belgium into their 6-yard box how many times? Like letting guys get behind them. The defenseman, was it Ream? Getting babied at the point of attack on that first goal. Was it the first goal or they might have been the second goal where the Belgian player just came in over the top and just high pointed the ball. It just ran right through him, ran right over him. It's like you're getting pushed around, you're getting babied, you're allowing crossers, you're losing guys behind you. Like you guys just aren't in it. If they had lost 2-1 and it had been back and forth and they had good opportunities, but Belgium made some great saves or made some great plays, you come up to short, okay, it's a bummer, and I think it's still a wasted opportunity. And a World Cup where they left a little meat on the bone, being the host country and having a lot of this juice and having a game in Seattle, you couldn't ask for a better environment in a hockey, or not in a hockey town, in a soccer town. Like, Seattle's a great building. It's in the United States, and it's a great soccer town. It's not like they were in Wichita or, you know, like they, you know, some, like that's a city that cares about soccer. That's a soccer market. So even if they had lost 2-1 and played a representative game, I think it still would have been disappointing. But they weren't even close. They weren't even there. And that play by the goalie, Freese, running up to make a play on the ball and then just failing to kick it. Think about this. And I talked about this with Ebo this morning when I joined him last hour of Over the Line. The whole point of soccer is to kick the ball. That's mostly it. Everything plays off of that. Can you kick the ball? Can you kick it? Can you control it? Can you play the ball with your foot? That's the whole point of the game. And Matt Freese, the goalie, runs up last night to try to make a play. And he can't kick it. It's the one thing that defines the sport. And then Tim Ream, the ball gets the defender, has a chance again just to kick the ball. Just kick it to the side. And he can't do it. Like, the whole point of the sport is to kick the ball. And in a couple moments, I was watching United States players. It's like, you guys look like you've never kicked a ball in your life before. How's that even possible? I don't get it. This is what I ranted about with Ebo this morning, or I mostly just listened to Ebo rant and then chimed in. It looked like Tim Ream and Freese, the goalie, last night. It's like they never kicked a ball in their life. So a really disappointing game, you know, in the micro. Christian Pulisic, a part of that. I had it in my mind that Pulisic was like 32-33. And that he was like kind of past his prime guy. Still kind of like, I had it in my mind that he was the Christian Yelich of the United States soccer team. Where it's like past his prime, injury prone, but still just trying to hang around and be kind of nifty and be a wily vet and still help you win games. He's 27. The dude's younger than me. I was gobsmacked to learn that today. I Googled Christian Pulisic. I'm like, how old is he? What is he, 33, 34? He's 27? Are you kidding me? Nick Wright on Twitter, I screenshotted this because I agree with the sentiment or this general line of criticism. He says, Pulisic skipped the Gold Cup, much to the dismay of many current and former teammates and his coach, to be, quote, best ready for the World Cup. He then went 6 months without scoring before the World Cup. And then in the 5 games of the World Cup, he missed one and left 2 early with injury. And Christian Pulisic last night, this guy, was after the game by Jenny Taft about his injury because he's limping around. And the broadcast basically was screaming from the booth, dude, go down. Get off the field if this is how you're going to play. This is Pulisic after the game with Jenny Taft.
1: 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What were you dealing with, fighting through?
2: 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I mean, it's just from
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6: Well, we're under 3 weeks away from the Packers opening up training camp. Rookies due to report on July 27th. Veterans come in on July 28th. First practice is the 29th. A total of 13 practices will be open to the public, including the annual family night on August 7th inside Lambeau Field. Green Bay gets the preseason going on August 13th at Pittsburgh. Turning to Wisconsin, they unveiled their alternate uniforms for the season opener against Notre Dame at Lambeau Field yesterday. They're all red, including the helmets. Many view the upcoming season as make or break for Coach Luke Fickell. The guy that will ultimately make that decision whether to move on or not is new athletic director Sean Eichhorst. He was asked this week about his expectations for the program with Fickell leading it.
7: Obviously, he's won every place he's been. My expectation is more of me than him, meaning I need to pour into him, learn more about his program, how he has things set up, how his athletes are taken care of, how we're supporting that endeavor. And then we can figure out as we move along what that might look like. But I'm impressed in my early conversations.
6: Wisconsin will open fall camp August 6th. Their season opener against the Irish set for September 6th. Notre Dame has been installed as 20.5-point favorites in that game.
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6: Well, the Brewers are opening up a series against the Pirates tonight in Pittsburgh. It's the final one before the All-Star break. Milwaukee entered the day with a 7-game lead on Chicago for first in the NL Central after taking 4-5 this week in St. Louis. With this Wisconsin Sports Zone Network update, I'm Zach Heilbrin.
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0: I need to get something off my chest. I want to get back to the Brewers. I mark it down today, July 7th, 2026. I'm annoyed with the way the Major League Baseball trade deadline is covered, specifically as the Milwaukee Brewers are covered in relation to the Major League Baseball trade deadline. And I understand, I'm no dummy, okay? Well, I'm not dumb in this arena, in sports talk, right? I know what's going on here. The rest of the world, mostly, I'm pretty dumb. But I'm not a dummy in this arena, okay? This is what I do for a living. I understand the way this world works. There are certain topics and there are certain conversations that might be a little silly, that might be a little dramatic, that might be a little pedantic. Use a big word. Those conversations happen all the time on Sports Talk Radio. And that's part of the fun. You know, we debate whether or not the Packers should sign a veteran backup. Are they going to do it? No. But it's fun to talk about it. Should Jordan Love play in the preseason? Does it really matter? Probably not. Are they going to? Absolutely not. But it's fun. It's fun to talk about. It's fun to kick that ball around, to take some calls and debate both sides. It's fun. So I understand sometimes on Sports Talk Radio, you have conversations and you play the script a little bit in sports talk just because it's sports talk radio and that's what you do. So I'm not so dumb as to pretend that every conversation on sports talk radio must be pure and must be perfect and must be done with the best intentions, because that's not exactly. No, I understand the way that this format works. Sometimes we have dumb conversations for fun, or sometimes we have played out conversations because it's what you do on sports talk radio. And one of those conversations we do every year: should my team buy or sell? Should they be buyers or sellers at the trade deadline? And then if you decide that the team should be a buyer, you get closer to the deadline, you think, should they get an arm or should they get a bat? I understand. Okay? I understand that's what happens on sports talk radio. So I'm not saying that trade deadline talk is dumb. I'm not saying that. And it's fun to dream about scenarios that are probably never going to happen. And it's fun to throw around names that certainly won't come available. And it's fun to talk about teams as sellers that aren't going to sell. Like, that's part of the fun. I understand it. That's the format. That's sports talk radio. But some of these takes that I've heard, and the Brewers are a prime target for some of these takes, because the Brewers are a team that's been close. They keep winning the division. They've been in the playoffs, but they have not won a World Series yet. Now, the way they're talked about, you'd think they're the only team in baseball that hasn't won a World Series because, well, I mean, why can't they just get over the top and win a World Series? I mean, everyone else is doing it. I mean, not really. Most, you know what I mean? Most teams aren't winning a World Series. They're not alone in that, but they're singled out and they're talked about. I think almost because they're so consistent and they've been there year in and year out every year, they're almost narratively becoming victims of their own success, which is a good problem. I'm not complaining. I'm glad my team is a winner and they're contenders, so I'll deal with it. I got it. But the Brewers are really targeted as a team they should go for it. They should be buyers. They should really get aggressive. They should push their chips to the middle of the table. Okay, that's a fine take. I just, I get frustrated listening to people talk about the Brewers as they relate to the deadline, because I just think so many people misconstrue the very reality of the trade deadline. So here's Ken Rosenthal, who I like. I think Ken's really smart. I like reading him. I canceled my Athletic subscription just because I don't read it enough. But if I were to have an Athletic subscription, you're like, Grant, who are your favorite people? Who do you read at the Athletic? I would say Ken Rosenthal's probably number one or close to it. Like, he's right there. I think his coverage is really good. And I think his podcast, Foul Territory, is really good. Here's Ken Rosenthal, I believe yesterday I clipped this, sharing that he feels as though the Brewers should be aggressive at the trade deadline. And here's 35 seconds of his reasoning. It's more his reasoning that's getting my goat. And he's not the only one I've heard this from.
8: But if the Brewers want to go further this year, and they are fully capable of doing that, they're going to need to be more aggressive. How aggressive? Tarek Skubal aggressive? No, I don't expect that. But I do expect them to do some things. They're not going to trade prospects for rental, but they can do some things. They have the ability to do that. And frankly, they have no excuse not to. They owe it to themselves to give themselves the best chance with this team that might be their best of all in all this, all these years that they've had this run now. It's going back to the late 2010s. They've been really good.
0: They have been really good. Could you maybe guess what part of that annoys me? I'm going to play the part really specifically that annoys me again.
8: They're going to need to be more aggressive. How aggressive? Tarek Skubal aggressive? No, I don't expect that. But I do expect them to do some things. They're not going to trade prospects for rental, but...
0: Okay, so hold on. Hey, guys, the Brewers should be buyers. They should be aggressive. Damn it, they've been so close, they should go all in. Now, they're not going to go get Tarek Skubal. Okay, that would be silly. And they're not going to trade prospects for a rental. Okay, that would be silly. But they can do so. What are the... Okay, then what? What are you asking them to do? And if the Brewers go out and do some things at the deadline, that would be cool. I'm not telling them they shouldn't be buyers. I just hear so many sports talkers like, well, the Brewers, what are they going to go for it? And then you ask, oh, okay, so what do you think they should do at the deadline? You want them to get Tarek Skubal? Well, no, that's ridiculous. They're not going to do that. Oh, okay, so like, you know, a couple prospects for a rental for a stretch run? Well, no, they're not going to trade prospects for a rental. Then what are we talking about? What are you suggesting? If it's not Tarek Skubal, okay, and you're not trading for a rental, you're not trading prospects for rental, then what are you trading and for what? That's the deadline, is you trade prospects for things. Usually rentals. Because teams that are selling are giving away pieces that they don't need in the here and now because they're bad in the here and now. And what do you trade to get those pieces? Prospects. So they're not going to trade. One more time, Ken, hold on.
8: How aggressive? Tarek Skubal aggressive? No, I don't expect that. But I do expect them to do some things. They're not going to trade prospects for rental, but...
0: And I'm not just picking on Ken Rosenthal. I'm using this as a jumping off point because I hear this from you. You, people listening, calling, texting. And I'm not saying you're a bad person. I'm just saying, like, think about it a little bit. We take all these calls and texts where it's like, well... You know, they're not going to get Skubal, but they should just get like a good reliever. They don't need to push all their chips in the middle of the table. They don't need to give up good prospect. Do you think players are just, do you think they're just given away at the deadline? Go look at which players moved at the deadline last year and for what? There's no freebies. The prices at the deadline are huge because there's more playoff spots and there's more teams in contention than ever before. And recent history would tell us you can make a World Series even winning 85-ish games. So why would you sell? That's not good business. And general managers who are running contending teams have realized, because baseball's gotten so smart, bringing in one reliever or bringing in one at bat really doesn't boost our odds that much. So if you have fewer buyers, you have fewer sellers, which means the pieces that are getting sold are going for way higher prices to the buyers that exist. What are we talking about? Like, this is what annoys me. Not the implication that the Brewers should buy at the deadline. I have no problem with that if you think they should be aggressive. But then be honest. They should be aggressive. They should be willing to go get really good players like Tarek Skubal, or they should be willing to trade prospects for a rental, because that's what the deadline is. Stop it with this. Well, they're not going to, you know, trade their best prospect. They'll probably will have to. Some of them, at least. That's how it works. That's how this thing works. So, I don't know. Part of me just hopes the Brewers don't do anything. Just because. It would be funny. I don't think small trades are worth it. I don't think the Danny Jansen trade was worth it. Duh. I mean, understand. Let me explain why. What did that help? What would have been different last year with Eric Haas instead of Danny Jansen? Nothing. And the clubhouse loved Eric Haas. So when Matt Arnold brought in Danny Jansen, everyone's looking around like, what is he here for? He never played. He wasn't a defensive replacement. He wasn't a guy who caught a certain pitcher. He wasn't a pinch hitter or a pinch runner. Why is he here? Because you felt, well, we can get slightly better at the deadline. If you're going to improve at the deadline, then try to actually improve. The Daniel Norris trade is a great one. Daniel Norris was not the level of Mason Miller last year or Josh Hader, who was acquired at the deadline from the Brewers once upon a time, or Juan Duran, who went to the Phillies last year. We'll take something cheaper. We can't give up top prospects for a great rental, but we'll take something cheaper. And then you give away Reese Olson for a trade that didn't even help you at all. So I just want to be clear. If you think the Brewers should be aggressive at the deadline, that's okay. That's a totally fine take to have. But there's not this world where, well, they'll just get someone a little cheaper. No, they won't, because that's not how the deadline works. Well, they won't give up prospects for rental. They'll have to, because that's how it works.
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13: 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Super sub Mikel Merino scores in the 88th minute, and Spain beats Belgium 2-1 in L.A. to get back to the semifinals for the first time since 2010. They'll take on France on Tuesday in Dallas. It's Merino's second straight game winner. His stoppage time goal beat Portugal in the round of 16. This time he was there to clean up a botched save by backup goalkeeper Senna Lammens, who replaced an injured Thibaut Courtois midway through the second half. And that wasn't the only Belgium injury. Captain Yori Tielemans got hurt during pre-match warm-ups and didn't play. Spain's unbeaten streak in competitive matches is up to 36 in a row, one short of Italy's all-time record. Again, Spain beating Belgium in L.A. 2-1 to get to the semifinals. They'll face France on Tuesday. With this World Soccer Update, I'm Brad Heller, Westwood One Sports.
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0: This is a little inside baseball, maybe. But if you want analysis on today's game, the Brewers lost 7-2. And for the most part, I'm unbothered by it. You know, you had beaten the Reds in six straight games. really hard to sweep a team in a four-game series. It can be done. It has been done. But it's really hard to do, even if the other team completely and totally stinks. It's really hard to sweep a team four times out of four, especially when you just swept them last week already. Like, the Reds were eventually going to get one. Chase Burns is really, really good. He was on the mound for the Reds today. Now, the Brewers had Mizorowski on the mound. He got pinched with some bad luck, a couple of unearned runs because Jake Bowers couldn't squeeze a ball at first base. Jacob Mizorowski gave up a three-run home run in the fourth inning. And again, if you want nitpicks, I'll give you nitpicks. I'm not upset about today's game. But if you want nitpicks, I sometimes struggle to understand how William Contreras operates. Jacob Mizorowski today, for reference, had 10 strikeouts. He had no, in five innings of work, he had no issue staying ahead of hitters and missing bats. He had no issue. He had no walks and 10 strikeouts. He had no problem missing bats. He was doing just a fine job getting swing and miss or having hitters behind. Okay. With two runners on in the fourth inning and Trevino at the plate, four-seam fastball strike looking, four-seam fastball foul ball. You're up 0-2. Three of the next four pitches were breaking balls. Contreras calls for a cutter, which is a ball, calls for a four-seamer, which is a ball, calls for a curveball, which is a ball, and calls for a cutter again at 95 that goes for a home run. This is one of the things, like, I complain about William Contreras. This is one of the things I just don't get. William Contreras has all the ability in the world, and I think he has such a good natural sense for being a catcher, for managing all the variables on the field, for realizing the emotions of the game. And I can't remember, who did we talk about this with recently? Maybe it was Spencer Michaelis last time he was on. I can't remember. Or maybe I heard this somewhere else. Maybe this was Jack Stern on one of his podcasts recently. Talked about William Contreras and how he's got a very good natural feel for managing a pitcher, managing the emotions of a pitcher. When to go out and say some things, when to go out and give him a breather, what, you know, just the emotional ups and downs of managing a start. I think William Contreras is very good at that. And I've heard smarter baseball people compliment him on that. He has so much athleticism and natural ability. He hits the ball hard as consistently, really, as anyone in Major League Baseball. He hits the ball hard. He barrels up the ball. He almost never elevates it. He's almost always putting it into the ground. For someone who barrels the ball and drives the ball the way that he does, his launch angle sweet spot is way lower than it should be. Launch angle sweet spot is a statistic that indicates, okay, how often are you barreling the ball? How often are you hitting the ball on the barrel on the sweet spot and elevating it within a good range? How often are you elevating the ball above a ground ball but keeping it lower than a fly ball? For a hitter with his attributes and his traits, his batted ball profile is not as nearly as good as it should be. And maybe he's just never capable of fixing that. But watching him for a couple of years now in the majors, and I think the Brewers have shown that they can develop some hitters now. Terang is doing a lot of work there. Don't get me wrong. Without Terang, I'm not so confident in saying that. So Terang is one case study. But William Contreras' batted ball profile, for the ability that he has, should be better. And it bothers me. And then there's an occasion where he doesn't always leg out a ground ball to first base. And the second baseman booted one the other night. And I don't know if it would have made a difference, but it would have been close. Or maybe with Contreras barreling down the line, the second baseman who's now out in right field, maybe he feels the pressure and he throws that ball away. Isn't that the whole idea of the way that the Brewers play baseball? Isn't that the Murphy mantra? Put the pressure on the pitcher, put the pressure on the fielder to make a play. And every once in a while, they'll get in their own head. And William Contreras not always running out the ball. But I think the thing that annoys me most about William Contreras is I'll watch how he calls pitches and wonder, what led you to sign that pitch in? And we talked about this last week with Yoho. You know, and Murphy lit Yoho up in the postgame, which he was wrong. We talked about this. Like, Murph complained after the game, he doesn't have a swing and a miss pitch. He doesn't have an out pitch, he said of Yoho, which isn't true. Right? Is it his curveball or his changeup? I don't have it in front of me. I can't remember which pitch he was talking about, but I think it was maybe his I think it was his changeup. He said it's not a swing and a miss pitch, which is BS. It's a swing and a miss. It gets a whiff rate at like 53-54%. So like Murph's just wrong about some of the stuff. You know, he wasn't really that erratic. And he does have swing and miss stuff. The problem is, you know, you have a catcher who's constantly calling for fastballs, even from pitchers who aren't good at throwing fastballs or an account that's not advantageous to get a fastball. Except for today, when you have quite literally the hardest throwing starting pitcher of all time on the mound, who's dealing and missing bats. He had 10 strikeouts through five innings. And at the time when he gave up this home run, he had nine strikeouts through four and two thirds. He's the hardest throwing starting pitcher of all time. The Reds couldn't touch his four seamer. And what does William Contreras do? He calls for a cutter. There's too many things with William Contreras where I'm like, I just don't understand where your head's at there, man. I need you to lock in. I need you to dial in. I need you to do something differently, because for the ability that he has, and I think he has great ability. It's not an opinion. He does have great ability. He hits the ball hard. He's built like a friggin' destroyer droid from the Star Wars prequels. Like, he's just a ball of muscle. Like, he's built exactly like you'd want a catcher to be built. He swings with the power that you'd want your catcher to swing with. He barrels the ball. He drives the ball. He hits it hard. But he doesn't elevate it nearly enough. So with runners on and he's hitting third or fourth, he's putting it on the ground. Terrain got picked off at second today. Probably shouldn't have. It was a bad base running mistake. I don't know. I was just watching the game cast. But even so, get the ball up. Get it up. Up, up, up. Up above the infield. Get it up. And 2 years ago, I thought, well, you know, that's part of his game that'll improve. That's something that'll get better. And it just hasn't. Last year, it's like, well, his finger's broken. What do you want? And it's the same. It's the same profile this year. There's so much ability. There's so much talent. And I think there's great with Contreras. I think there's great baseball instincts, too. I think he feels the game and reads the game very well. So why are you so friggin' bad at calling pitches, man? Like, That's what drives me crazy with Contreras. He's a really good player. And with a couple of improvements here and there, he could be an MVP level player. He has been an MVP level player before with all of these shortcomings in his game. And look, to be fair, I don't think MVP voters are swayed by pitch calling ability. But that's the kind of thing that helps a baseball team win games. I just don't understand it, man. Like, you're happy to call fastballs in two strikes to a fastball hitter with Craig Yoho on the mound, whose primary pitch isn't his fastball. I'd argue his secondary pitch isn't even a fastball. He's going to X the zone with changeups and curveballs. But now when you have a 6-7 freak who has a 9-strikeout game going through 4 2/3, he's throwing 103 miles an hour. He throws harder than any starting pitcher we've ever seen. And now you're going to start calling for cutters. I don't get it. And that's what drives me crazy. Do I have that Yoho audio? Just let me check real quick. I think I would have labeled it. Let me see. Cause we played this last week. When Murph was asked about, Pat Murphy Q&A about the home run that Yoho gave up, and God bless Kurt Hoag for asking the question.
16: In that Yoho inning, obviously the location wasn't what you want on the fastball. Would you, with him ahead in the count there, would you prefer him going to like his better pitch of the changeup?
19: You can question any pitch calling, whatever, anytime you want. The thing of it is
0: first of all, let's pause right there. When Murph says, well, look, you can question pitch calling anytime you want, that's not necessarily a defensive William Contreras. Especially for how much Pat Murphy credits Contreras, you know, to say, well, you know, you can, you know, question pitch calling all you want. Oh, all right. Well, you know, I don't think that's nothing.
16: In that Yoho inning, obviously the location wasn't what you want on the fastball. Would you, with him ahead in the count there, would you prefer him going to like his better pitch of the changeup?
19: You can question any pitch calling, whatever, anytime you want. The thing of it is he doesn't get swing and miss on that changeup.
0: Yes, he does. It's a 53-54% swing and miss. So this isn't an anti-Murphy thing. I mean, maybe it is. I think he views Yoho differently. He views Gasser differently. We talked about this in the first hour. We talked about this last week. But to say that he doesn't get swing and miss on that pitch, oh, yes, he does. And even if he doesn't get enough swing and miss for your liking, he gets a lot more whiffs on it than the fastball, which is the pitch that your meathead catcher called for.
19: You know what I mean? So sometimes they're looking for that more than you think, and then you end up, sometimes you can beat them with a heater, surprise them, even if it's a sprayed heater, you know? But, yeah, he didn't execute tonight. He's been good up until now and didn't execute tonight.
0: So I don't mind the logic of, well, they're looking for a certain pitch, so you try to surprise them. That's fine. And sometimes you get beat doing that. But Miz didn't need to surprise anyone today, man. Like, he had 9 strikeouts through 4 2/3. Or am I reading? Maybe he didn't have, hold on, let me check here. He would have had 7. Okay. So I was 2 ahead. I was an inning ahead. He had 7 strikeouts. He ended with 10 in 5 innings. He had Friedel strikeout at the end of the 4th. And then he got Blade and Stewart in the 5th. So subtract 3 strikeouts from his total of 10. He had 7. He had 7 strikeouts through 4 2/3. No one was touching his 4-seamer. Sal Stewart did in the first inning, but Sal Stewart's awesome. So, okay, you tip your cap. No one was, you didn't need to surprise anyone. They weren't touching his 4-seamer. They were whiffing or they were behind. There's no need to call for a cutter, but this is just what I don't get about the catcher. Contreras has so much ability and he's got great instincts. So he shouldn't be this bad at pitch calling. And I'm not just trying to nitpick. I don't care. By the way, I don't care that they lost today. This is not me angry that the Brewers lost today and now I'm looking for a reason. They didn't play that well and the Reds showed up finally. Okay. The Brewers had beaten them 6 times in a row and the Reds salvaged the series finale today. I'm not mad about that. This is not me looking for a scapegoat for today's loss. So I have a reason to nitpick or to be mad. This is me looking at a detail from today's game and going back to something we already talked about last week and something that we've discussed this season where it's like, I don't know why Contreras calls pitches the way that he does. I also don't know how his offensive profile still looks the way that it does, and I don't know why he runs bases the way. But that's what drives me nuts about a player who's really, really good, but with a couple of improvements, I think could be great. And the pitch calling especially, like that's just a matter of taking the time to focus a little bit and to dial in. If you can't improve as a hitter, fine. Hitting a baseball is really hard. Maybe he's tried and he just can't do it. It's like Giannis with free throws. I don't doubt that he's tried really hard, just can't do it. Maybe that's Contreras with the bat and elevating the ball. Pitch calling should not be this hard, especially for an organization that's so freaking good with pitching. Yeah. I just don't get it.
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0: Jesse Temple is here's weekly visit from Badger Connect. He's also on the camp with Zach Heilprin. They have released an episode today reacting to the introductory press conference and the whole dog and pony show yesterday. Sean Eichhorst first in like a banquet setting, introduced everyone, and then they went downstairs and then they took questions and then they mingled among big donors and power brokers of the program. Very interesting, very political. I want to pick over comments from Eichhorst, but first, let's talk about how he was presented and sold. Chancellor Wilcotts, they sold his Texas experience a lot, his most recent experience. That was a big talking point. And they also sold that he's from Lone Rock. You know, not just the fact that he you know, worked under Barry and he has experience at Wisconsin, but he's from the state of Wisconsin too. That came up a good amount. So I noticed the Texas thing and then the local born and raised in Wisconsin thing. What did you think of the way that he was presented by the powers at UW?
29: It made sense to me. I think some of his most compelling responses in the last week, because he spoke with a handful of reporters on Zoom last week after the hiring was announced, and then obviously Tuesday as well as an introductory news conference, some of his most compelling answers were about what it meant to him to come back to Wisconsin to run this athletics department, given that he is a Wisconsin native. He grew up and played football at Whitewater and was a first-gen college student, didn't even know that college was an option at a certain point, and certainly didn't know you could go play sports. And all of that shaped him, how he started his career as the athletic director at Whitewater, and that he knows this place. And yeah, he's been gone for 15 years, and there's going to be a lot of questions to answer about how much it different it is now and what you're going to have to do to shape things and move Wisconsin forward. But I just liked that you could tell how emotional this opportunity was for him and how much it meant to him. That's not to say if you didn't hire somebody else, he wouldn't say that this opportunity means a lot, but you understand that sense. He talked about how his wife was always a Badgers fan, and this is just a big deal for the family. And he also used the word, the destination job. And that's a term we heard a lot when Wisconsin's football coaches were turning over about a decade or so ago. And, oh, is this a destination job? And it just feels like this is a place that he's kind of, not that you set out to be the athletic director at Wisconsin if you're going to go to Miami or Nebraska or Texas, but when an opportunity like this presents itself, you think this could be a once-in-a-lifetime opportunity for me. And so I get the sense that this is very meaningful and he wants to take advantage of it and move Wisconsin in the right direction.
0: On top of just being a good story and compelling and a feel-good thing, do you think that better engenders him with power brokers, donors, powerful people who are around the program?
29: I think it doesn't hurt to start off. Now, you're going to have to continue to show you make the right decisions in terms of how you invest in these programs and hire the right coaches so that you can win. Because ultimately, if the programs lose consistently, no one's going to be happy with the job you're doing. Chris McIntosh, the previous athletics director, had all of those in-state ties. Pewaukee native and All-American O-lineman under Barry, and had been in this department before he became the athletic director and made decisions that people didn't necessarily appreciate it or didn't make them happy. And certainly the football program being in the position that it's in engendered some negative feelings, understandably so. But I do think he's got, you know, there's a lot of talk about, well, what about Sean Eichhorst's tenure at Nebraska? And you can pick up certain things there involving football programs and decisions that he made. But he also has perhaps a better understanding of what Wisconsin is all about, just walking in the door right now. But ultimately, you have to make the right decisions with NIL, with everything else that comes with this role now.
0: So three or four things that he was asked about in your press availability that I kind of marked down as things I wanted to hit. Colton and Carly both asked him about NIL, and not just NIL, but like just gestures at everything, like the way the college football has changed, the money, the way that it's organized, the way the rules are different, or in some ways there just aren't any rules. I know he just got here, and I don't expect him to lay out a plan, you know, page by page by page. I guess I was hoping for a slightly more cogent and direct message about his approach and how they were going to go about A, B, and C. I think his answer to Colton was for about 3 minutes. It was kind of all over the place. I don't expect a direct plan. I was hoping for something a little bit better there.
29: This was the topic that left me most wanting more from what he had to say. I can completely understand and appreciate where he's coming from, because the message that he wanted to deliver on multiple occasions was he wanted to, as he put it, reshape the conversation around how we discuss some of these things, because he talked repeatedly about the value of an education here and academics. And this is a world-class institution for a lot of different reasons. And that's true. But I think if you want to have that conversation, you also need to be able to have the other conversation about the money part. And I respect the fact that he says, I need to learn more. I need to learn more about what Wisconsin was doing before I got here. NIL's been going for 5 years. I wasn't here for that. I know what we did at Texas, but that doesn't mean it's going to work at Wisconsin, or that's what they've been doing. On the other hand, you know, he talked about not wanting it to be professionalism and not wanting it to be the NFL and NBA model. And I couldn't help but try to approach this from a realistic standpoint and look at the guys who've been added on the roster and think, this is professional athletics right now. You've got guys who wouldn't be here if they weren't getting paid. And I think I would expect him to have a more in-depth conversation about this at a later date. So I'm not like holding his feet to the fire here, like, I can't believe you answered in this way. But we all know that if a guy likes Wisconsin and the Badgers offer him $250,000 and another school offers him $750,000, he may love Wisconsin for the academics and everything else, but he ain't coming here. So we need to be real about what we're talking about. You know, you've got guys who've been professional basketball players overseas that are coming here, and they like what Wisconsin has to offer, and they also like that Wisconsin can pay them. So Especially the transfer portal guys, like I get, there's different buckets here too. And I feel like I'm sitting here on a soapbox or something. If you got an in-state guy who's wanted to come to Wisconsin and he just has loved to be a Badger, you know, that's a different bucket to me than let's go get the high-end guy who's got 1 year of eligibility left and can be an absolute program changer, but we need to pay him $1 million or $2 million or whatever. He ain't coming here because of the academics, because he wants to be a sociology major or whatever it is. It's because he wants to put himself in the best position to play financially, to go to the next level. And I'm not saying that like I'm begrudging these dudes. I would do the exact same thing. They should be doing it. But I just think we ought to talk about that side of it if you want to tout the academics and the education. And those are still important. But the other part is right out here for all of us to see.
0: Saying it's not professional, it's not professional sports, right? That's the thing that he said that I circled. And we asked Zach about this on Bill's show earlier today, and I'll tell you what Zach said. You guys might have talked about this on the camp. It just dropped. I haven't listened to the whole episode yet. But Zach's pushback to that was, well, look, he's talking with boosters and donors who probably don't want to hear this thing discussed as professional sports. Even though they might be cutting checks to contribute to it, they don't want it presented that way. So how much do you think that messaging from Eichhorst was a sales job to quite literally the people in the room who are huge stakeholders in this?
29: Well, what I would say to that is he then had a 30-minute press conference with the interim chancellor as well, with all the reporters that was televised on Big Ten Network. And who's that conversation for? I think that's to shape the message as your introductory press conference on this is what my approach is going to be. And I don't think he'd say these things if he didn't mean it. He clearly wants it out there. And I don't have a problem with what he's saying. I would just like to know more about the path forward, or at least the acknowledgement. And I don't know, maybe it's semantics, because ultimately, if you're paying players, it is a professional model in some capacity. But we all know what the reality is with a lot of these guys. You know, the football team goes and gets 30 transfers. Yeah, there's going to be a handful that are like, well, I just want this opportunity. And I've always respected Wisconsin. I can get a great degree. But Nick Boyd came here for a year last year. And why did he come here? So he could be the starting point guard, put himself in position to go to the NBA, make a good amount of money, and lead a team. It's not a knock on him or anybody else, but that's why he came here.
0: It might be semantics on some level, and this is what I struggle with in this job, because we break down press conferences. They're a big deal. You guys cover them. You write about them. On some level, I have to believe that their messaging is intentional. I can't just say, well, it's just a press conference. It doesn't matter. Okay, well, then if it doesn't matter, what are we doing here? Why do they do it? Why do they craft messaging? And why are they intentional about sitting up at that podium, wearing what they wear, talking the way that they talk? Like, it all has to matter on some level. I agree with you. Jesse Temple, Badger Connect. A couple more things. I really liked his Luke Fickell comment. I don't remember what the question was, but the Luke Fickell messaging from him that I heard was, look, I need to take it upon myself to make sure that I give everything I can to Luke Fickell to best support him, to set him up. I thought that was a nice deflection from an elephant in the room, which is, hey, if the football team stinks again this year, you're probably going to have to fire this guy. You know what I mean?
29: First of all, you would never say that at a press conference. Well, if Wisconsin goes 5-7 and it's 3 straight losing seasons, I can't justify retaining him. You say what you need to say, and I believe that he believes that. Like, that's all you can do in this role is learn about the program. He talked about relationship building. He didn't know Luke before. He's obviously talked to him a handful of times now. Give him the resources and the tools. And as he put it on his Zoom last week, get out of the way. Let them do their thing. That's what a good leader does. He delegates authority to the people. And he talked about the importance of hiring coaches and just how much those coaches matter to shaping all of these athletics programs. If you put outstanding people in place, then that can lead to outstanding results. But ultimately, we all know 5 months from now, if the team is in a terrible spot, he's going to have to make a difficult decision. Best case scenario for him is that he doesn't have to make any decision at all, because Wisconsin showed enough progress this season to justify, or not even really have to justify. Just, you can see it. Look, they just went 8-4. They beat Iowa and Minnesota. They were competitive in these other games. That's the easy path here the next 5 months, but there could be a difficult path. And now is not the time to have that conversation. But I think at some point, if it doesn't go well, he's certainly going to. You may be asking me also, I'm assuming, about Texas, because I do want to go back, and I don't want to act like Sean isn't aware of NIL and the importance of paying players. I don't want that previous answer to come off as like, how could he not be aware enough of it? Because he absolutely is. He was involved in that for the last 5 years at Texas in this NIL era.
0: Yeah, I would tend to agree. It's just the phrases and the messages that they choose to put out there. Because they're, you know, donor to donor, administrator to administrator, these conversations and these talking points probably sound a little different. The intentional messaging of how these things, you know, NIL is one of these things, Luke Fickell is one of these things, how it's presented publicly is interesting. I also think the last thing that that Sean Eichhorst and UW want is this perception that they have a lame duck coach and they're just hanging him out to dry. You go out there this year, you fail, we're going to, you know, we're going to replace you anyways. They want the perception that, and the reality is we want to win games. They don't want to have to be hiring a coach in a year and the coach is saying, did you give Luke Fickell any help? Did you have your coaches back? Like that's got to be probably to a lesser degree part of it as well. I don't know. That's something that I thought of with Fickell.
29: I don't look at this in any way, shape or form as like a lame duck coach. It's like, you've had 3 years here and this may be Sean Eichhorst's first year here, but you can't ignore what happened the previous three. And so he has to earn the opportunity. It's not a right. It's the opportunity to continue on here. He's being paid more than anybody else at this institution to win games, and they haven't done it so far. And if you're going to spend this time in the offseason talking about how you're on a better path now because you invested more in the program, we know the schedule is more manageable. We know they've had injuries, all that stuff. There's no more excuses. Not that there should have been before. You've had mulligans. And so you earn the right or the opportunity to continue to coach into year five by what you do this season. So you're a lame duck coach if you start 0-7 or something like that. You're not going to make it out of the season, but you have to earn this. And I think that's the way it should be.
0: Do you think Sean Eichhorst has to be more public and vocal than he's been in previous stops, I guess Nebraska most specifically?
29: He was asked specifically about the importance of accessibility in this role, and he talked about how valuable that was, getting out there. And I thought it was an interesting comment he made about basically like standing up proud and what Wisconsin is about. And if you were going to say that in your introductory press conference, then you need to be able to follow through on that. And, you know, I don't know what that means in terms of how many public availabilities is he going to have in the next 12 months, but there certainly ought to be more, you would think, than there were under Chris McIntosh. I think transparency as much as you can is important. Explaining the decisions that you're making, those things matter. And also the fact that, like he's talked about, he understands the people here and he can perhaps relate to them. And so going out and just developing those relationships, that really matters. So I would like to think that he'll be more accessible, but that's something we can discuss a year from now when we can actually see what does this look like in his role here.
0: Do you think this is a good job? Do you think he's been dealt a good hand of coaches currently here, resources at his availability, potential tapped or untapped? Do you think as far as 80 jobs go in the Power Four, do you think this is a good job in a good spot?
29: Hell yes, I think this is a good job. It's a freaking great job. And we can talk about how the football program hasn't been nationally relevant for too many years based on where things were the previous couple decades. But there are a lot of tremendously successful athletics programs here. It's unfortunate for Wisconsin that the one that is the most front-facing and the one that generates the most revenue hasn't been good enough. But we know that the basketball program has consistently gone to the NCAA tournament, even if they haven't made the Sweet 16 in a decade. Obviously, volleyball is a perennial national title contender. Women's hockey won the Natty. Men's hockey went to the Frozen Four. You can go on down the list. The tennis teams made the NCAA tournament. Like, there are a lot of programs having a lot of success. Now, I know that you could say financially it's nowhere near where Texas was, but I'd also say that Sean, of course, talked about the fact that when he got to Texas in 2018, Texas's the budget or the amount of money they generated in the fiscal year was about $217,000. And this last fiscal year for Wisconsin, a little under $200,000. He specifically referenced that in his Zoom last week. So Wisconsin is at a place where Texas was 8 years ago, and it's an apples to oranges comparison. But like, they're in a good spot, even if they're not on top. It's a friggin' great job. And so I think he understands that. But now you have to go do the work, and you have to make sure that the programs that matter to people are successful.
0: You have a Badger Bite out playing tennis today with Maria Sholokova. I'm in a little bit of a time crunch. I want to ask you about that next week, but I encourage people to go watch it. The camp with Zach reacting to Eichhorst's introduction as well. So a lot more content at Badger Connect on the camp. Jesse, I appreciate your time. Thank you. I know you're busy.
29: Thanks, Grant. Talk soon.
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6: Temperatures continue to warm up today, and we will see a mix of sunshine and clouds. A few pop-up showers can't be ruled out today, and maybe a few rumbles of thunder within that as well, but certainly nothing that's going to be organized. Most of us should stay dry through the weekend. More pop-up showers possible through the weekend. Temperatures are on the rise into next week. From the WBAY First Alert Weather Center, I'm meteorologist Emily Mers.
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8: I'll do my best to facilitate some soccer talk. I was dialed in last night. I was bought in. Christian Pulisic, that's a thing. Kind of lost the game before it started, how they came up and how they showed. That's a thing we can talk about. And then the big picture, you know, this team has united the country and got them to watch soccer and got them to believe, and it's a nice step for the program. So that's another thing as well. Very disappointing finish. They lost 4-1. Went back and looked because I wanted to make sure that I had it right. They were about picked or expected to finish where they did, which is 16th or 17th in the field. That's where they finished. This United States team finished in about the spot in the tournament that they were expected to finish. So I guess you would say, well, Grant, that's not a disappointment. That's not a letdown. They performed kind of how we expected. Yeah, but that doesn't mean that the result can't be disappointing. You know, in that environment with that crowd, like, that's a spot where you hope for a little bit more. That's a spot where you want your team to step up and do something that's unexpected. I thought Sam Olber, who's locked on Cubs, he's sometimes on the show, but I think he has really good takes on a lot of things, tweeted this last night, not to be overly dramatic, but there'll never be a better chance to get the country into soccer than that. Home soil, a very, very beatable Belgium side, and that's the performance? Yikes! Sam tweets. Now, I don't know about that, getting the country into soccer. I don't know. Again, that's a separate thing. We'll address that later. But I just want to talk about last night's game. You have a brilliant opportunity to go farther in a World Cup than you've gone in a long time. Yeah, you're not favored against Belgium. And yeah, no one expected you to be in the final eight, the final four. But you have an opportunity in front of you in Seattle, in that building with that crowd, with a lot of juice. Balogun's play, you know, the suspension was suspended. And not only did they not win, but they kind of didn't even come close. If you're going to lose to Belgium, I at least want to see a representative game. I at least want to see a hard-fought, competitive soccer game with high-level plays by high-level players. And if you lose to Belgium anyway, okay. It'd be a bummer, but I'm not going to lose my mind. And to be fair, I'm not losing my mind either. I was more bent out of shape by watching Jackson Chirio try to hit today than I was by watching U.S. soccer last night, which maybe makes me a bad U.S. soccer fan. Fine, guilty. But I at least would have liked to see last night a representative soccer game. That was the furthest thing. I know little to nothing about soccer, and I could tell 10 minutes in, it's like, you guys aren't close. You're kicking the ball all over the place, losing control, can't corral loose balls. You're failing to clear cleanly when you should clear the ball cleanly. It's like watching a hockey team that's tight and they can't keep the puck on the stick. Like, same kind of concept. You know, they allowed Belgium into their six-yard box how many times? Like, letting guys get behind them. The defenseman, was it Ream? Getting babied at the point of attack on that first goal. Was it the first goal, or they might have been the second goal, where the Belgian player just came in over the top and just high-pointed the ball. It just ran right through him, ran right over him. It's like, you're getting pushed around, you're getting babied, you're allowing crossers, you're losing guys behind you. Like, you guys just aren't in it. If they had lost 2-1,

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3: 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It's about a whole new, you know, tear it down, get a new atmosphere in here, get a new culture in here, and have people who want to buy in to a Bucks organization that is green and growing, like the theme song says. 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
6: At a World Cup quarterfinal in L.A. this afternoon, Spain eliminated Belgium 2-1 on a goal in the 88th minute. Spain is now undefeated in regulation in its last 36 straight games. Two more contests on Saturday. The San Antonio Spurs gave Victor Wembanyama a five-year extension, potentially worth over $250 million. Number one, Jannik Sinner swept Novak Djokovic in their Wimbledon semifinal, so he'll face Alexander Zverev in Sunday's final. Scottie Scheffler missed the cut at the Scottish Open. Rory McIlroy is in a three-way tie for the lead. In baseball, one of the late games will have the Dodgers hosting Arizona tonight. Shohei Ohtani of L.A. will not pitch. He will miss the All-Star game as well next week. He will be DHing for the Dodgers this weekend, but due to left knee irritation, he'll get treatment on that, reportedly to have the knee drained on Sunday. Rain delay at the start for Brewers at Pittsburgh.
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10: Partly cloudy skies tonight with lows around 63. Winds out of the northeast around 5 miles per hour. High temperatures reach up to 86. Tomorrow, bright sunshine expected. I'm meteorologist Paul Frombly with your weatherology forecast on 95.3 and 99.1 The Score. Right now, it's 83 degrees.
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2: 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What's the best part about winter in Wisconsin? It's definitely not the snow or the freezing cold temps. Yeah, we hate both of those things. Instead, give us a few J-Love touchdowns, some Micah sack celebrations, and let's add a few Lambo leaps to that list, too. Talking all things green and gold on The Score.
12: Boston Red Sox runners on the corners with one out. Romy Gonzalez on a 3-2 count. Swung at ball four and missed. So the Red Sox trying to get on the board first here, and I believe we got a punch double down the line, and looks like a defensive issue for the Mets, and I believe that's a two-run double. So the Red Sox do get on the board first, despite that strikeout. So nice way to start the game at Citi Field right there, and I believe that was Yoshida who hit that double down the line, and Juan Soto had an issue. The ball got caught up around the tarp, and Soto is just clumsy. That's one reason, Will, I wasn't heartbroken when the Yankees did not match that offer by the Mets and let Juan Soto go across town. He is such a defensive liability. He's hard to watch out there in left field, man.
13: I miss him on the Yankees. Him and Judge were just such a beautiful combination offensively. But you're right. He's a little bit of a one-dimensional player in terms of that aspect. Now, he's still on some bases. I shouldn't say one-dimensional player. Brilliant. Just a brilliant offensive player. One of the three or five best offensive players in the sport. And maybe that's even that selling him short. But not exactly Johnny Hustle out there at times. Not a great outfielder. And the Red Sox just continue to gain steam. Man, baseball's a long season. They look dead and buried just a couple of weeks ago. Things can change quickly. They swept the Yankees for four games. They've carried over into July, where I think they've only lost once. And I think I see Chris Massaro in the stands in his yellow Red Sox jersey, cheering for the Red Sox.
12: I think that is him. By the way,